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1: 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The Royals have left-hander Daniel Lynch the fourth on the mound tonight. He makes his eighth start as a member of the Royals rotation. He's coming off his first win as a starting pitcher since July of 2023. That was thanks to five innings of two-run ball against the Diamondbacks. Meanwhile, the Astros have right-hander Christian Javier on the mound, a 5.50 ERA in his 15 outings, limited with a right shoulder injury this year. The last time out, a quality start, six innings of one-run ball on the road against the Phillies. It's the Royals and Astros, game two of three. First pitch is next.
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1: Good evening from Houston, Texas and Daikin Park. Tonight, the Kansas City Royals play game two of a three-game series against the Houston Astros. Thanks for joining us inside the IBEW Local 124 broadcast booth with Steve Stewart and our producer-engineer, Eric Guthrie. I'm Jake Eisenberg. Well, here's the tough news. The Cleveland Guardians earlier today beat the Chicago White Sox 6-3, and by virtue of the Guardians winning, the Kansas City Royals have officially been eliminated from postseason contention. The Royals were eliminated from contention in the division last night, but now they've also been eliminated from wild card contention. And so the Royals now are playing out the string, game 152 tonight, and 11 games to play. The Royals will not play postseason baseball in 2026, but we can start taking a look toward 2027. Tonight, the Royals have Daniel Lynch IV on the mound. Could he be a part of the Royals' rotation in 2027? He is certainly doing his best to make a case, now making his eighth start as a member of the Royals' rotation after pitching brilliantly out of the bullpen for the first part of the season. Meanwhile, again, the Astros have Christian Javier on the mound. They're hoping to count on him in a playoff push. The Astros enter at 76-75, still in first place in the American League West, and they maintain a one-game lead over the Texas Rangers in the American League West. The Royals are 66-85 overall this season. We're indoors at Daikin Park. The roof is closed, as tends to be the case most of the year here in Houston. 89 degrees outside, but it is a cool, comfortable, and climate-controlled 73 degrees inside. Stadium lights are on underneath the closed roof. The train blows its whistle and rolls along the tracks above the left field fence with some smoke coming out of the front of it, and that'll hang in the air as the game begins. Weather report brought to you by Edlin Tornado Solutions. 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The Astros are in their home white uniforms tonight, tops and bottoms, orange stripe down the side of each leg, with orange piping down the middle of the chest of the jersey. Astros in navy letters, capital letters in an arc across the chest, outlined in orange, same for the numbers on the lower left side of the jersey and on the back. Javier wears number 53. The Astros have navy caps on with the Astros logo on the front panel, an orange star with a white capital letter H right on top of that star. Meanwhile, the Royals are in the full powder blues tonight, tops and bottoms, and the jersey tops have Royals in white script across the chest, white numbers on the lower left side of the jersey and on the back. Carter Jensen prepares to lead off. He wears number 22. And when the Royals take the field, we'll see the tri-colored caps, royal blue brim, powder blue back of the cap, and white front panel with the retro Crown KC logo on the front. Well, that's right, 9-year-old Gia from Houston, Texas. It's time to play ball. That's well done. Carter Jensen steps to the plate in the midst of an 18-game on-base streak. Will he make more Royals history tonight? Well, last night, he was 1-for-4 with an RBI double. It was his 58th extra base hit this season. That is a most by a rookie in Royals franchise history. Slightly open stands from the left side against the righty Christian Javier. He's on the first base side of the rubber into his windup in tonight's first pitch. And it's a fastball over the low inside corner. Called a ball. And one ball, no strikes on Jensen. 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Javier's ready again. The pitch inside, and the count's now 2 balls, no strikes on Carter Jensen. So the 58 extra base hits is a Royals rookie record. He's already tied Bob Hamlin for the Royals rookie record in home runs with 24. Here's the 2-0 pitch. Breaking ball over the outer edge, a called strike, and it's 2-1. Bob Hamlin set that mark in 1994, a strike-shortened season. And that really has been a remarkable rookie year for Carter Jensen. Here's the pitch. Curveball down and in, and it's 3-1. 232 average, 771 OPS. Among the 58 extra base hits, 32 doubles. He's also getting close to a Royals rookie record in doubles. Alex Gordon holds that mark, 36 of them in 2007. The pitch. Fastball fouled into the backstop netting, and the count's now 3-2 on Carter Jensen. So 114 total hits, 32 doubles, a couple of triples, the 24 homers, 73 RBIs. That's the most on the team. And he's doing it all out of the leadoff spot every day and catching every day for the Royals. All at 23 years old. Payoff pitch. Breaking ball just low, and that's ball four. And so Carter Jensen has a leadoff walk. His 63rd walk this season. That extends his on-base streak to 19 games. Brings up Bobby Witt Jr. He was 1-for-4 with a stolen base in last night's game. It was his 41st steal this season. That's tied for the most in all of baseball with Chandler Simpson of the Rays. Javier delivers. And he misses outside. That's ball one. Javier enters with a 5.50 ERA. That's in just 55 and two-thirds innings. He went on the injured list with a shoulder strain back in early April. He didn't come back to the active roster for the Astros until July. Javier delivers. Fastball low. Two balls, no strikes. And the Astros had him pitching out of the bullpen for four of his first five games when he got healthy. Overall, since he came off the injured list, his ERA is 4.08. It was a really rough start to the year for him. Here's the pitch. Low and outside. Three balls, no strikes. Now, Javier, his first three outings, the Astros could tell that something was awry. Gave up 13 runs on 13 hits in 9 1/3 innings before going on the injured list. Three balls, no strikes on Bobby Witt Jr. Carter Jensen leads off first. Here's the pitch. Fastball high, and that's ball four. So back-to-back walks for the Royals to open the game tonight. Carter Jensen earned his walk. Bobby Witt Jr. takes four pitches. And so Christian Javier earns an early mound visit from pitching coach Joshua Miller. Just two batters and 10 pitches into his evening. Puts runners on first and second with nobody out for Vinny Pasquantino. Yiner Diaz is the Astros catcher tonight. He's out there on the mound with Javier and Joshua Miller. And the Astros have Christian Walker at first base tonight. Jose Altuve plays second base. Jeremy Pena is the shortstop. Each of those three have won a gold glove. Isak Paredes plays third. Jorge Barroso gets the start in left in front of the Crawford boxes. Gold glover Dalton Varsho is in center. And Cam Smith is out in right field. Miller's back to the dugout, first base side, right down the steps, next to third-year manager Joe Espada. Runners on first and second, nobody out, top of the first inning. And the Royals lost 4-2 in the series opener last night. Yet another tight game. Here's the pitch. Pasquantino takes a fastball for a strike, and it's 0-1. One of the Royals' two runs last night was thanks to Vinny Pasquantino, who homered into the second row of the right field seats. It was his 12th home run this season. This is his sixth homer since coming off the injured list. Javier delivers. Fastball high, one ball, one strike. Now, there was not a whole lot of power for Vinny Pasquantino at the beginning of the year. Only six home runs, his first 79 games. But since mid-August, upon his return, six home runs, 25 games. The pitch, breaking ball, swung out and missed. And the count's now 1-2 on Vinny Pasquantino. Now, thanks to a really hot month of August, he's got the batting average up to 240 with the 12 home runs and 49 RBIs. Certainly not the season that he was hoping to have offensively. Here's the pitch. Breaking ball golfed to shallow center field. Dalton Varsho sprints in. Smith comes over from right, but Varsho doesn't need any help. He makes the catch, and Vinny's out, one away. So an unproductive out for the first out of the game. Runners on first and second with one down for Salvador Perez. He did not start in yesterday's game, but did have a pinch hit single in the ninth inning. And Matt Quatrero did say that there's a balance between Salvador Perez and Vinny Pasquantino and Jack Caglione over the next week or so, the rest of the season. Javier delivers, And Salvi chops a grounder just past Javier over the mound. Altuve scoops it up on the infield grass, throws to first for the out. That retires Salvador Perez, moves Jensen and Witt up 90 feet. Jensen's over to third. Bobby's over at second. Hit too softly to be a double play ball. So second and third with two outs for Michael Massey. Now with Jack Caglione dealing with the left elbow soreness and the flexor strain, and Salvador Perez dealing with his own elbow injuries and being able to throw enough to play first but not enough to catch. Well, there can only be one DH, unfortunately. Here's the pitch. Fastball in for a strike, 0-1 on Michael Massey. Although Q did choke and saying that they lobby the league to try and have two DHs. That was in jest, to be clear. No Jack Caglione in the starting lineup tonight. Salvi's in there as the DH. Here's the 0-1. Massey pops it up down the first baseline, hooking foul. Christian Walker's near the sidewall, and he makes the catch. The inning is over. Well, the Royals get runners on first and second with nobody out because of back-to-back walks. But after the mound visit from Joshua Miller, Christian Javier retires the next three. Two pop-ups and a weak ground out, and the Royals fail to score in the top of the first. No runs, no hits, no errors, two left. Bottom of the first is next. Royals nothing. Astros coming up. Daniel Lynch, the fourth, to the mound.
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1: 29-year-old lefty Daniel Lynch IV is on the mound. His eighth start this season. He does have a 6.31 ERA in his seven starts, though that ERA could be a little bit misleading. He's pitched particularly well his last couple of outings against the Diamondbacks, five innings of two-run ball, and he earned the win as a starter for the first time since July of 2023. He faces Jeremy Pena to begin the bottom of the first. Scoreless game. The pitch. And there's a sinker, knee-high outside corner, called strike one. Pena challenges.
14: Better sound to the pitch.
1: That's the voice of Stu Sherwater, our home plate umpire tonight. Look at ABS on the big scoreboard above the right field fence. And it was low.
14: Two challenges remaining.
1: Successful challenge for Jeremy Pena. So, well, he's had success with the first pitch he sees in both games. A homer yesterday and a successful ABS challenge tonight. Lynch delivers a sinker in exactly the same spot, this time called a ball. And it's two balls, no strikes on Pena. He, in fact, homered twice in last night's game. The pitch in for a strike, 2-1. Pena was 3-for-4 with two home runs. The Astros only had four total hits. Pena had three of them. Lynch delivers. And Pena fouls it straight back. It's 2-2. The other hit belonged to the guy in the on-deck circle, Yordan Alvarez, who hit a two-run homer in the fifth inning yesterday. Pena and Alvarez combined to go 4-for-6. The rest of the team was 0-for-22 for the Astros yesterday. Now, they may have won the game 4-2, but it was still not an offensive night to write home about. The pitch, rolled foul, third base side, still 2-2 on Pena. And the fact remains that the Astros are averaging Just over 3 1/3 runs per game in the month of September. It's the lowest mark in baseball. The Royals, for what it's worth, are 29th. The pitch. Dribbled foul behind the plate, still 2-2. The Astros in September have scored 3.31 runs per game. The Royals this month, 3.54 runs per game. Two balls, two strikes on Jeremy Peña. And the pitch. Popped up foul, out of play off to the right, still 2-2. Oh, there's a guy in the first row of the upper deck, first base side, who was leaning over the railing, trying to make a two-hand catch right off his palm, and then it landed in the second level. That's tough luck. Here's the pitch. Peña smacks it deep right center field. Lofton angles back from right. It's down into the gap and rolls all the way to the wall. Peña sprints towards second, slams the brakes there. He's got a leadoff double. He's now 4-for-5 in this series with 3 extra base hits. The early batting practice is paying off for Peña. He took early batting practice yesterday with Yordan Alvarez, who's also been scuffling, relatively speaking. And they took early batting practice again today with, well, a few other members of their team. The Astros dugout saw that it worked for Peña and Alvarez yesterday and, well, said, why not? They joined in today at around 3 o'clock. Alvarez steps to the plate. First pitch. Hit on the ground foul. First base side, and it's 0-1. Yordan Alvarez leads the American League in batting average at .310. He's second in the league in home runs with 39. He's second in the league in RBIs with 98. Triple crown watch. The pitch. Alvarez pops it up, third base side, tailing foul toward the Royals dugout. Josh Rojas races over, but it lands on top of the dugout and bounces into the seats. 0-2 on Alvarez. Along with Rojas at third, it's Bobby Witt Jr. at short, Michael Massey at second. Vinny Pasquantino plays first with Carter Jensen catching. Isaac Collins in left, John Raves in center, and Nick Lofton is in right. No balls, two strikes on Yordan Alvarez. He has always punished the Royals. Here's the pitch. Clipped into Jensen's mitt, strike three, Lynch got him with a slider. And so Daniel Lynch vanquishes a fearsome foe. His first strikeout tonight, and there's one away in the bottom of the first inning. Alvarez is one of just two lefties in the Astros lineup. Dalton Varsho's the other. There's one switch hitter, but it's mostly righties, like Isak Paredes at the plate. Lynch delivers, and there's a knuckle curve in for a strike. It's 0-1. Runner on second with one out, bottom of the first inning. Scoreless game at Daikin Park. The pitch. Dribbled up the first baseline. Jensen sheds the mask, pounces on it, picks it up, throws to first for the out. Nice play from Carter Jensen from behind the plate. Two gone in the bottom of the first. Jeremy Peña's over to third. So for a long time, this used to be Minute Maid Park. They were known for orange juice. And the train on the tracks above the Crawford boxes and the left field wall had oranges in the back of it. Now it's a bunch of baseballs in the back of that train. Daikin Park, maybe fittingly, a building with a retractable roof, is known more for air conditioning. First maybe pitch to Jose Altuve, down and in, ball one.
15: Maybe should have just a bunch of air conditioners piled up on top of each other.
1: That's what I thought.
15: It's an HVAC company.
1: Yeah.
15: Maybe a water heater and a furnace and an air conditioner.
1: Maybe they're thinking, oh, you know what? There's enough fans here already.
15: Boom.
1: The 1-0. Sinker knee-high, called strike on Altuve, and it's 1-1. Future Hall of Famer Jose Altuve. What a decorated career. This is his 2,101st career game. Over 2,500 hits, over 900 RBIs, 270 homers, 330 steals. The pitch. Chopped down the third baseline, foul. And it's 1-2 on Jose Altuve.
15: Where do you think he'll rank in Hall of Famer height when he goes in?
1: I don't know. How many guys from the early 1900s are in the Hall of Fame?
15: Probably some that are a little more diminutive.

0: And hopefully it's a wonderful day, weather-wise and otherwise, when Altuve goes in. But I hope for his sake, there are a lot of Astros fans in Cooperstown that day, because he doesn't get cheered outside Houston very often. No? Maybe 5 years after he retires, there'll be a different sentiment slightly, but it has not gone well on the road in that regard for him and several of his teammates over the years.
1: A two-time World Series champion, and the ghosts of 2017 still follow. He's back in the box, and Lynch delivers. Altuve flares it foul out of play off to the right. Still 2-2. And Altuve remains a former MVP. He was the MVP in 2016. A 9-time All-Star, 7-time Silver Slugger, 3-time batting champ. Another 2-2. Line to deep right field. Nick Lofton has a beat on it. Angling toward the corner, he makes the catch. Altuve's out. The inning is over. Lynch allows a leadoff double, but nothing more in the bottom of the first. It's a scoreless inning. No runs a hit, no errors, one left. We go to the second. Royals and Astros scoreless.
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1: But then Christian Javier retired the next three. Of his first 10 pitches, only two were strikes. Of his final seven pitches, six of them were strikes, all after a mound visit from pitching coach Joshua Miller. Nick Lofton leads off, righty-righty matchup. Javier's ready, turns, kicks, and delivers. First pitch sweeper bends in for a strike, and it's 0-1. It's a homecoming for Nick. He grew up in Corpus Christi, down the coast here in Texas. Home of an Astros AA affiliate, the Corpus Christi Hooks. So Nick grew up going to a lot of those games. The pitch. Fastball laced to left field. That's a base hit for Nick Lofton. A leadoff single. That's just his second hit at this ballpark as a big leaguer. Well, there's a good amount of family and friends to watch Nick play over the course of these few days. And even though he grew up in Astros territory, he was actually a San Francisco Giants fan. He was a big Brandon Crawford fan as a kid. That came to a fair share of games here also. First pitch now to John Rave. Down and in. That's ball one. Scoreless game, top of the second. Runner on first with nobody out. So the Royals have had the leadoff man on in each of the first two innings. Here's the pitch. Sweeper bends in for a strike, and it's 1-1 on Rain. He was 0-for-2 with a walk and a strikeout in last night's game. He was Hunter Brown's 10th strikeout victim in his five innings. Javier delivers. Another sweeper. This one's low and outside.

0: Here's the pitch. Sweeper stays outside, and it's 3-1 on Rave. And this looks a little bit more from Javier like it did at the beginning of the ballgame. And he was not commanding the strike zone. It's up for the Royals to take advantage. The 3-1 pitch. Rave rips it foul into the first base side netting, and it's 3-2. He triggered early on that cutter over the inner edge. Now the count's full, and Isak Paredes, who was playing in on the grass near the cutout at third, backs up and moves more off the line toward a normal shortstop position. Jeremy Pena's up the middle, just to the left of the second base bag. Spinning a throw to first, and Lofton dives back safely. Started this inning with a single. That single by Nick, and every Royals single this season earns a donation from Sun Life and the Kansas City Royals Foundation for Team Smile and their mission to improve the oral health of Kansas City youth. Here's the payoff pitch. Lofton runs. Fastball sliced toward shallow right field. Smith sprints in. Altuve out. He makes a basket grab. Spins toward first. No throw. Lofton got back standing. Good recognition from Nick Lofton on where that batted ball was. And knowing he had to get back immediately, he was 80 feet towards second base by the time Altuve made that catch. So John Rave gets jammed. One away in the top of the second. Brings up Josh Rojas, who's in the starting lineup for the first time since September 6th. That was 10 days ago. Javier delivers. And a fastball over the low inside corner called strike one. So yeah, Rojas hasn't played a whole lot. He is for his last eight overall, but well, that's going back to the beginning of the month, basically. Here's the pitch. Sweeper stays outside. One ball, one strike. For Rojas, since his last start, only has one at bat. Came as a pinch hitter at Fenway. The 1-1. Breaking ball lifted down the right field line, foul into the netting, and it's 1-2.
1: He sure was a good under-the-radar pickup by the organization of this offseason, wasn't he? Had a
0: yeah,
1: really nice
0: Royals,
1: year up here.
0: And they didn't really think they were going to need the depth at third base or on the rest of the infield that they wound up needing. Mikel Garcia has played fewer than half the games this season. He's off the injured list, but not in the starting lineup tonight. That was the plan. So Mac Cutrero said earlier. He is available off the bench. Should be back in there tomorrow. The 1-2. Dribbled foul behind the plate. Ball and two strikes. And so in the puzzle piece that Hugh has to sort out with guys that are off the IL but still kind of slowly coming back. Guys that are banged up like Jack Caglione. You got Nick Lofton in right field who's been filling in at third base for Garcia. And in Garcia's absence, Josh Rojas is in there tonight. A lot of moving pieces.
1: Mm-hmm.
0: One ball, two strikes on Rojas. Runner on first, one out, top of the second. Scoreless game. Here's the pitch. Dribbled foul behind the plate, still 1-2.
1: I think as much as Q and everybody wants to win these games these last couple of weeks, probably job one or priority one for Q is to get everybody to the finish line healthy into the offseason.
0: Healthy, and you also want guys to finish on as strong a foot as they can. And there's already been thinking about 2027. How could there not be? It's magnified now, understandably. Here's the pitch. Fastball ripped back up the middle, a base hit into center field. Lofton takes the turn at second. He gets to third easily. That's a single for Josh Rojas, and the Royals have runners on the corners with only one out. Well, those 2027 thoughts are magnified because the Royals are officially eliminated. Well, the writing's been on the wall for quite some time now, even in the midst of a nine-game winning streak and winning 13 of 15 that did give the Royals even a glimmer of hope. But with the Guardians win over the White Sox earlier today, the Royals have officially been eliminated both from the division and from the wild card race. Isaac Collins steps to the plate, switch hitter batting left-handed. Here's the pitch. Fastball outside, ball one. Diaz challenges the pitch.
2: Catcher is challenging the pitch.
0: ABS says strike.
2: Pitch is a strike. Houston has two challenges remaining.
0: Isaac Collins has been the victim of more ABS challenges maybe than any other player. Whether it's been his own challenge that's gone awry or the other team's challenge that's been right.
1: Seems like every plate appearance, there's some challenge.
0: Mm-hmm. Here's the 0-1. Swung out and missed, and it's 0-2. See, that's the thing. Just because the pitch is called a ball doesn't mean the other team has to challenge. It just seems invariably with Collins, it always is. He hasn't been able to catch a break with those challenges all year long. His first year as a Royal. There was a stronger stretch in the summer, but he's cooled off in September. He's just 2-for-30 this month. Here's the pitch. Clipped into Diaz's mitt. That's strike three. And so there's the second out of the inning, and Christian Javier has his first strikeout. Well, when you start to think about 2027, you can more or less pencil in Isaac Collins in left field, where he's been on a regular basis. Carter Jensen steps to the plate. Javier delivers, and Jensen hits it high in the air, deep right center field, but not deep enough. Cam Smith backpedals toward the right center field. Gap makes the catch, and the inning is over. You can write Carter Jensen's name in pen, that's for sure. Well, the Royals get a couple of more base runners, but fail to score again. No runs, two hits, no errors. Two left. Bottom of the second next. Still scoreless in Houston.
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0: 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In between innings, the Astros mascot, the always lovable Orbit, the mischievous Orbit, was messing with some of the Royals, third base dugout. Mikel Garcia was over there, Salvador Perez, Miguel Garcia. He was playing some tricks on him, or at least trying to. Daniel Lynch, the fourth, delivers. First pitch to Yiner Diaz. He's over the outer half, called strike one. Scoreless game, bottom of the second here in Houston. Lynch threw 19 pitches in the first inning. Stranded a leadoff double. He delivers. Diaz hits it on the ground to the left side. Bobby Witt Jr. scoops it up, deep short. Throw to first on target and in time. One away. Brings up Christian Walker. I'm going to put this to you, Stu. Does it seem like Daniel is pitching with a little bit of a faster tempo tonight than
1: maybe
0: we've seen the last few starts?
1: Yeah, I was, as you were formulating that question, I was wondering if that's where you're going. I think perhaps.
0: First pitch to Walker. And there's a sinker over the inner edge, called strike one. Walker steps back in. Lynch gets the signal. Shakes off a signal. Now nods. Now he's set. And now the 0-1. And Walker slices it foul over the backstop netting. Out of play. It's 0-2.
1: He's got all these teammates now that call pitches from the mound. And because of that, are able to work even more quickly than maybe they had before.
0: That's a good point. There is, whether they're calling their own pitchers or not, there is a theme with the Royals rotation that they are up-tempo really across the board. Here's the 0-2. Walker pops it up, shallow right field. Massey angles out. Lofton hustles in. He's underneath it, staring into the rafters. He makes the catch, and Walker's retired. Two gone.
1: I mean, it seemed like Lugo and Noah Cameron in particular are just really fast workers anyway.
0: Well, they're two of the fastest. They're two of the fastest in baseball overall. But Michael Walker is pretty quick. Randy Dobnak is pretty quick. And now we're seeing that Lynch
1: Randy's pretty quick. Getting it and throwing it.
0: Yeah. Who needs a pitch clock? Cam Smith steps to the plate. First pitch.
1: Just in case. Just to keep him honest.
0: Low and outside, ball one on Cam Smith. Scoreless game, bottom of the second. Bases empty, two outs. Lynch delivers. And there's a strike, 1-1. Lynch is making his case to be part of the Royals' starting pitcher plans in 2027 after brilliance, really, out of the bullpen this year. The pitch swung out and missed, and it's 1-2. Lynch had a 1.96 ERA out of the bullpen. And while the transition back to the rotation has had a little bit of struggle upon re-entry, was expected, and last few outings have looked much better. The 1-2. That's low. Two balls, two strikes.
1: Well, one thing we know is you need a lot more than five starting pitchers when you go to spring training.
0: Oh boy, really, don't we know that this year.
1: You want to double that number or more to have guys at least getting stretched out to be candidates to be in your rotation, and you never know who's going to be needed as the year's going to go along.
0: The 2-2. And on the ground foul, third base side. Still two balls, two strikes.
1: And obviously the fact that he's pitching tonight, the fact that he's been in the rotation now the last couple of months is because of attrition, and it's an opportunity for him, something he wanted to do, but it's because of so many guys getting hurt.
0: Two balls, two strikes on Cam Smith, and the pitch flipped foul to the backstop, still 2-2. And you look at the rotation next year as it stands, assuming, let's say, opening day was tomorrow. You're giving Michael Walker the ball in game one. Then you got Seth Lugo and Noah Cameron. Randy Dobnak's made his case. Lynch is making his case. But then you've got Ryan Berger, Cole Reagan, Stephen Kolick, and Lewinder Avila all on the injured list. Lynch delivers up and away, 3-2. Now Berger presumably will be back the earliest. Then Reagan's, then Kolick and Avila, who each had Tommy John surgery the first week of August. The payoff pitch. Smith skies it. Shallow center field. Michael Massey shuffles onto the grass in center. He calls for it. He makes the catch. The inning is over. It's a 1-2-3 bottom of the second for Daniel Lynch, the fourth. He's through two scoreless tonight at Daikin Park. We go to the third. Royals and Astros scoreless.
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1: I'm up. He faces right-handed pitcher Christian Javier. Looks into his catcher Diaz. Now rocks and delivers. And Bobby will swing and miss at the first offering. Bobby Witt. And he passed Quintino. Salvador Perez. 2-3-4 hitters for KC. Scoreless ball game, top of the third. Royals have out-hit him 2-1 so far. Royals have had a couple of batters reach via walks, including Bobby, who drew a walk in the first inning. Moving runners has been a bit of a problem early in this game. Here's the pitch. And a breaking ball is fouled back by Bobby. The Royals had the first two batters of the night reach via the base on balls. Carter Jensen and then Bobby. So they had first and second, nobody down. But Javier did not yield beyond that. He got Pasquantino, Perez, and Massey in order after that. And both runners were stranded. 0-2 now on Bobby. And the pitch. And a breaking ball is skied high in the air into shallow left. Barroso, the left fielder, coming on. And he'll make the catch for the out.
0: That was a hanging sweeper. He just missed it.
1: Bobby, interesting stat for Bobby. He's hitting 345 versus off-speed pitches. That is first in the league. How about that? That off-speed pitch, though, wound up a pop-up.
0: You know, he's first in the league in a lot of things.
1: Yes, he is. Benny Pasquantino now, who hit a high pop fly to the center fielder. Varsho is first time up with runners at first and second and nobody down in that case. There's a liner to center field right in the area of Varsho. He'll make the catch. And Vinny Pasquantino lines out. So a fly out to left, a line out to center, and now Salvador Perez with nobody on and two down here in the Royals' third inning. Salvi grounded out to second base his first time up. Salvi back in as the DH, batting cleanup against this righty Javier. Now the pitch and a breaking ball catches the inside corner, then squirts away from the catcher Diaz. 5 career appearances, 3 starts against the Royals. Javier, an unremarkable 5.60 ERA, but tonight he has not allowed a run as of yet. Just a couple of hits and a couple of walks. Royals have stranded 4 through the first two frames. 0-1 on Salvi. And now the pitch on the way. And a swing and a miss at a fastball. Salvi at 19 home runs. When will number 20 come? Running out of games for it. He has 8 career home runs in this yard. Javier looks in, 0-2 on Salvi. Now the pitch on the way. And a swing and a miss at a breaking ball down and away. Salvi down on strike. Second K of the night for Javier, who puts up a 1-2-3 inning for the first time tonight. Got him with that sweeper. And we go to the bottom of the third. Still no score.
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1: No score through 2.5 innings here in Houston. The roof is closed. The air conditioning is cranking. It was 88 outside, 73 inside when we started. It's all night games here in Houston this week. Tomorrow's night game starts a little earlier than these first two games. So tomorrow's a 6:15 first pitch as Daniel Lynch is back on the hill to face left-handed hitting Dalton Varsho, their center fielder, and he deals a strike called on Varsho. 224, 11 homers, 39 driven in. Third baseman Rojas in on the grass. Here's the pitch, swing, and a hard ground ball right to Vinny at first. He will race to the bag and win that race for the out. So Varsho grounds out hard to first. And that sinker, which is a very effective pitch for Daniel Lynch, induces that ground out. Daniel throws the sinker more than any other pitch, 32% of the time, basically a third of the time. And opponents hitting 207 against that pitch on the year. Now the batter is the number nine hitter, Jorge Barroso. He'll take a pitch high. Switch hitter, bats right-handed. He was a waiver claim from Arizona earlier this month. In at the corners. He runs well. Here's the 1-0, and it is taken outside. 2-0 the count. Rosas, 25, from Venezuela. Played in parts of each of the last three seasons with the Diamondbacks. And the pitch from Lynch. And it misses low. These are two teams that are not noted for scoring a lot of runs. These are the bottom two teams in Major League Baseball in terms of runs per game. Here's the next one. And it's at the knees and a called strike. The Astros are last, averaging 3.31 runs per game this season. The Royals are 29th, a little ahead of them. Royals averaging a little more than 3.5 runs per game. We have not had a run scored as of yet. Right now, Lynch falls behind the number nine hitter here, 3-1. And the pitch. And it's high, ball four. So the number nine hitter draws the walk. Second base runner of the night for the Astros. And that'll bring up Jeremy Payne, who's had a big series already against the Royals.
0: And the Royals have had kind of a roller coaster year offensively, where April and May was near silent. June was better. July and August were much louder, certainly August. The Astros had a top 10 offense in baseball until this month.
1: Pena, right-handed hitting shortstop. Here's the pitch. And it misses a little low from Lynch.
0: Entering September, the Astros were scoring almost 4.6 runs a game. So much of that is Yordan Alvarez and the guy that played, Jeremy Pena.
1: Here's the 1-0. And it misses low to Pena, who doubled to start the first inning. He was stranded at third base. He went 3-for-4 with two home runs last night, and he scored three of the four Houston runs last night. And the 2-0 pitch, swing, and a one-hopper by Bobby into left for a base hit. Bobby tried to play that scorching low liner on the backhand, and got just beyond the reach of Bobby Witt Jr. into left field for a hit. So a walk and a base hit have runners at first and second base and one out.
0: They just can't get him out.
1: So that's now five hits in the series for Pena, and that brings up Alvarez. Now, the first time he came up tonight, Daniel Lynch struck him out on a slider. Lefty, lefty. First pitch. Off speed, misses low to Alvarez, native of Cuba. 3.10 average, 39 home runs. He hit his 39th here last night. 98 driven in. A swing and a grounder to second. Massey has it. Goes to Bobby for one on to first. That's two. It goes 4-6-3. And so far tonight, Alvarez 0-for-2 against Daniel Lynch. We go to the fourth. No score.
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1: On the White Sox for three, and then a week from this weekend, Cleveland's in for three to wrap up 2026 for KC.
0: Comfortable temperatures. I didn't know that was legal.
1: It is. In autumn it is anyway. It's still hot now. It's still summer technically. Massey leads off the fourth in the pitch, and it's bounced foul by Michael. He popped out foul to the first baseman, Christian Walker, his first time. Royals have not been able to move runners very well against Javier tonight. They're 0 for 5 with runners in scoring position. They've stranded four. Infield swung around to the right for left-handed hitting Massey, with the exception of the third baseman, Paredes, who's in on the cut of the grass. And it is grass indoors here. And the 0-1, and a swing and a foul out of play off to the left. Some of the other recent retractable roof ballparks have gone to all artificial turf. Miami's was a grass field when they first opened their ballpark about 14 or so years ago. Arizona's had a grass field for their retractable park in Phoenix. Now they're artificial turf. 0-2 and a swing and a fly ball. Shallow center. In comes Varsha. We'll play it on a hop. It's a leadoff base hit for Massey, and he's on to begin this fourth inning. Here in Houston, it's still real grass, and they can see the machines they use, the light machines, to create the extra light needed to keep the grass healthy. As the angle of the sun, even opening the roof during the day here, doesn't always hit the entire field here. Runner at first for Nick Lofton with nobody down. Nick playing right field tonight. Here's the pitch. He's going to square to bunt, and he'll pull the bat back and take a ball high. Lofton single to left his first time up, his second hit of this road trip. Want to know the count. No doubt the players appreciate the natural grass surface. 1-0, swinging a foul back, pretty good cut by Lofton. As Dandy Don Meredith once said many years ago, I don't like to play on grass that a cow can't eat. I think that was his quote. Talking about AstroTurf and not caring for it. No score here in the fourth inning. Lofton the batter. Massey leads from first. Here's the pitch, and a breaking ball is low to Lofton. John Rave waits to hit next. The Royals have had base runners in three of the first four innings. They have not yet scored in this ballgame. And the 2-1. And a wave and a miss and a sweeper away. That's a pitch that Javier throws about a quarter of the time, that sweeper. Opponents hitting 200 against that pitch. Really his most effective pitch. We've seen several of the outs he's reported have been on that pitch this evening. And now time called by Lofton at the plate. Might have something in his eye as the home plate umpire Stu Sherwater checking on it. Now he stands back in the box. 2-2 on Lofton. Massey's at first. Nobody down, top of the fourth. And the pitch. And a breaking ball and a fly ball. Center field. Dalton Varsho waiting under it. He's got it for the out. That was another sweeper. And that induced the fly out. So one on one out. The batter will be John Rave. Rave is the center fielder tonight as Kyle Isbell gets the night off. At least the first part of the game off. Never know when he may come in later. Rave popped out to the second baseman Altuve his first time up. John Rave is now 0 for his last 10. So he's due to make something happen offensively here. We'll see. Massey's at first, one down. Javier from the belt. Picks and delivers. And a swing and a breaking ball is fouled out of play. Off to the left. Here at Daikin Park. And we mentioned tomorrow's a 6:15 first pitch. So a little bit earlier start. We'll be on at 5:30 with the pregame tomorrow. Then the Royals go to Pittsburgh for games this weekend. Friday night, Saturday night. Sunday will be a matinee before the Royals head home. There's a pickoff throw. Massey did not have a big lead at first, but he still dives back into first and just does get back in. Pretty good pickoff move by Javier, the 29-year-old righty from the Dominican Republic, 6 feet one. 0-1 on Rave. Now the pitch, and it misses down and in. Houston is the first place team in the Western Division of the American League. A game above 500. That's good enough for first place in their division at the moment. 1-1. And the pitch. And a breaking ball fouled back by Rave. Houston, by winning last night, raised their record to 76-75. They are one game in front of second place Texas. The Rangers are playing right now. They're a game below 500. And the Rangers right now are playing the Red Sox in Arlington. And Boston has a 2-1 lead in the top of the fourth in that ballgame. 1-2. And the pitch. And that misses low. 2-2 the count. There's been a changing at the top in the American League Central Division with an afternoon game today as the Guardians once again find a way to beat the White Sox 6-3. Cleveland winning over the White Sox this afternoon. So for the first time since early July, Cleveland is the first place team in the Central Division. The pitch, swing, and a line drive deep down the right field line. That ball is gone. A 2-run homer for John Rave, and the Royals take a 2-0 lead here in the fourth inning. It was a cutter in, and John Rave hit it right down the right field line over the fence for a home run. For John, it's his sixth on the year, and the Royals strike first. They finally get the big hit they've been looking for, and they lead it 2-0. .366 to right field. It's a short porch to right. 102 off the bat, so John Rave got all of it. Hit it out. They gave the Royals the lead, and the batter is Rojas. Nobody on and one out. Left-handed batter takes a breaking ball in the outside corner for a strike, and immediately Rojas will challenge the call.
2: Better challenge the pitch.
1: And we'll take a look at the big board in right field. And it was a ball.
2: It's a ball. Kansas City has 2 challenges remaining.
1: So Rojas challenges successfully. So 1-0 now on Rojas, who singled to right center his first time up. Broken 0 for 8. Jake mentioned he hasn't been playing regularly. Getting the start at third tonight. 1-0 the count. Javier rocks and delivers. And misses outside. It's 2-0. On Rojas batting in the eighth spot in the order. Isaac Collins waits to hit next. So a leadoff single by Massey. A 2-run homer off the bat of John Rave. Number 6 on the year. RBIs 12 and 13. Now the 2-0 pitch. And that fastball's fouled back and out of play. Yeah, John Rave has done more and more good things in games, things to help his team win, whether it's on the bases or in the field, or in that case, showing the power. Getting more and more big league opportunities. 2-1 the count on Rojas, and now the pitch. Swing and a foul out of play off to the left.
0: The Royals do have an interesting mix of outfielders next year. I mean, Isbell, Collins, Caglione, Rave.
1: Now the 2-2. And a fastball, fly ball to center. Barcia barely has to move. He's under it. And he's got it for the out. Right now, we pause for station identification on the Royals Baseball Network.
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1: We come to you from the air-conditioned IBEW Local 124 broadcast booth here in Houston, Texas. The Royals lead 2-0 in the fourth inning, and Isaac Collins will stand in. Switch hitter, batting left-handed. Nobody on, two down the pitch. And it misses outside. But to your point, Jake, you're right. There are some choices in the outfield. And to John Rave's credit, he's become part of that conversation you just mentioned with what he's done up here. He's shown that he can do some things here at the major league level as he's given more and more opportunities. Here's the 1-0 to Collins. And that fastball misses inside.
0: He's shown he can produce. He's shown that he can run the bases well. We already know that he can play all three outfield spots. Could just be a matter of opportunity, like it is for so many guys.
1: No doubt. 2-0 on Collins. The number 9 hitter struck out his first time and takes it high. 3-0. The other thing about Rave, among other things, is his sprint speed. 89th percentile in Major League Baseball. So he's a guy that he has stolen 7 bases in 8 tries. Now the 3-0. And it's a called strike, 3-1 on Collins.
0: You look at the outfield tonight. How does Nick Lofton figure into the mix? If he's not necessarily an everyday player on the infield, assuming everyone's healthy, he's proven enough that he's earned playing time somewhere, whether it's left or right, which he's played a good amount.
1: 3-1. And the pitch to Collins. And he takes a strike, and it's 3-2.
0: Now, Collins is a switch hitter, but he's been much better as a left-handed hitter. Nick Lofton's a right-handed hitter. How does that factor in? And, oh, by the way, then there's Carson Rockefeller, who went 30-30 in the minors this year.
1: Triple-A, double-A, and triple-A. 3-2. And the pitch. And a swing and a ground ball hit sharply to first plate on a knee by Walker. He'll take it to the bag himself for the final out of inning number 4. But the Royals get a 2-run homer from John Rave. And as we go to the bottom of the 4th, it's 2-0 Royals.
17: Baseball's great and unpredictable. You're down 3. Suddenly, you're up 1. A rain delay turns into the perfect day. You don't get the call.
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1: 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Isak Paredes, spelled like Isaac Collins, but pronounced Isak. Just saw a fan holding a sign that said Isak, but it also says Isaac, so I guess if Isaac Collins saw it, he maybe thought it was for him. There's a pitch high to Paredes. Right-handed hitting third baseman who grounded out his first time up. Lynch delivers and misses high. 2-0 the count. Lynch coming off his first win as a starter in a long time in his last outing. Right now working with a slim lead, but a lead nonetheless. There's a pitch down low, 2-0. Lynch has done well against the Astros in his career. Third start, sixth career appearance against the Astros for Lynch. And the pitch is a strike called in the outside corner. 3-1 the count. So, sixth appearance overall. He's got a 1.26 career ERA against the Astros. 1.26 in the pitch. Called strike. And that is the lowest mark he has against any major league team. 1.26. He'd love to keep it down there or below. 3-2 pitch. Swing and a miss. He struck him out. Got him with a change. So Paredes, strikeout victim number 2 on the night for Daniel Lynch. As he gets Paredes. Here is Altuve. A 262 career hitter against the Royals. Hits to all fields. They play him straight up, and he fouls the first pitch. Fastball out of play off to the right. Altuve, 243 this season. 15 homers, 44 driven in. A career 300 hitter. Right at 300 at the moment. 0-1 the count. Now the pitch. And a fastball is a called strike.
0: So you say 262 against the Royals, and yet still a 300 career hitter.
1: That's right.
0: 262 is above average in today's game, but
1: sure,
0: that's very much below his average.
1: Yes. Royals have held him at bay largely anyway. Here's a pitch outside. And it's a 1-2 count on Altuve. 24, 25, and 26, the average dip below 300, the pitch. Swing and a grounder to third. Nice room service hop for Rojas. He'll fire across to Vinny Pasquantino for the second out of the inning. Altuve hit 295 in 2024, so just below the bar. 265 last year, 242 this year. And the question will be, how long does he play and how much below 300 does he need to hit to drag it below? Because you know he'd love to retire as a 300 hitter. That was always one of Mickey Mantle's regrets. He was a 300 hitter for so long in his career. But his last few seasons, when he dipped well below, he finished, I think, 298. And he always regretted because he felt, I was a 300 hitter. But the longer you play, usually there's going to be some decline.
0: Well, he's under contract through 2029.
1: Diaz is the batter now. First pitch was a ball. The next pitch waved at and missed, and it's 1-1.
0: So he's got at least a few more years of the five-year extension he signed.
1: I guess I'd trade many millions of dollars for a few points of batting average. Here's the 1-1, and it's outside, 2-1.
0: Well, let's put it in the counting stat perspective.
1: Yeah.
0: He could very easily wind up with 3,000 hits, 1,000 RBIs, 300 homers, and 300 steals in his career.
1: And the 2-1. And a swing and a high pop fly into shallow right. Down the line goes Vinny Pasquantino. Massey has the best angle, and he'll make the catch on the fair side of the line just before stepping into foul territory. And Massey takes care of the third and final out of the inning. Second 1-2-3 inning of the night for Daniel Lynch. And we go to the fifth inning with the Royals on top, 2-0.
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0: Carter Jensen leads off with Bobby Witt Jr. on deck and Vinny Pasquantino to follow. Third time facing Christian Javier tonight. He's thrown 66 pitches in his four innings. Jensen's 0 for 1 with a walk tonight. He's already extended his on-base streak to 19 games. First pitch to him. Fastball in for a strike, and it's 0-1. Well, let's put Carter Jensen's rookie season in a little bit of perspective, some Royals history perspective. It's one of the best rookie seasons in franchise history. Full stop. The pitch, that dips low, 1-1. It's painting with a little bit of a broad brush, but you can look at wins above replacement, Fangraphs version. Carter Jensen this year is at 3.3. It's already the fourth best rookie season in franchise history. Here's the 1-1. Jensen flicks it to right center field. Cam Smith darts over, crosses onto the track right in front of the wall. He makes the catch. And Jensen's out, two gone, or one away. Brings up Bobby Witt Jr., who had a really solid rookie year himself. That year, his F4 was 2.3. Even amidst all his success that year. He's 0 for 1 with a walk tonight. Base is empty, one out, top of the fifth. Royals up 2-0. First pitch. Sweeper, low and outside, 1-1. The best rookie season in franchise history, at least looking at F4, belongs to Kevin Seitzer, 1987, 5.1. It was a really good rookie year. Here's the pitch. Fastball popped up, shallow left field. That's headed for the rafters. Almost scraped the roof. It comes down in Jeremy Pena's mitt. Backpedaling from short. And Witt's out, two away. Now that year in 1987, Kevin Seitzer was an all-star. He led the league with 207 hits. He hit .323. And he was the runner-up in Rookie of the Year voting. He was a runner-up to some guy named Mark McGwire, who hit 49 home runs that season with the Oakland A's. All right, fine. First pitch to Vinny Pasquantino. That's a fastball high, and that's 1-1. The other noteworthy rookie seasons, Mike Aviles in 2008, 4.3. Carlos Beltran the same. was in his rookie year of 1999. He was the rookie of the year. The pitch, that dips low. Two balls, no strikes. Angel Barroa has the fifth best rookie season by F4, 2.70. He was the rookie of the year in 2003. Here's the pitch. Muscled in left center field. Dalton Varsho is over into the gap. He makes the catch, and the inning is over. Bob Hamlin, by the way, with his rookie record, 24 homers, 2.4 in 94. He was also the rookie of the year. So among the top six rookies in Royals history, you've got three rookies of the year and one runner-up. Where will Carter Jensen finish? 1-2-3 fifth for Javier. Bottom five next. Royals up 2-0.
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First pitch at the bottom of the fifth. It's a changeup over the outer half called strike one on Christian Walker. Royals up 2-0. Daniel Lynch, the fourth, is back on the mound. He delivers. Walker swings and misses at a changeup. It's 0-2. The Lynch has now thrown 60 pitches. In his last start, he went 5 innings and threw a season-high 81 pitches. Start before that, 5 innings on 70 pitches. Lynch delivers. And Walker pops it up, first base side, foul ground, and it gets out of play into the crowd. Still 0-2. Asked Matt Quatrero this afternoon if, given the fact that Lynch has now gone 5 innings and 80-plus pitches, if there are still any guardrails as he's making this transition from the bullpen to the rotation. And he said, yes and no. The pitch. Swung on and missed. Strike three. Got him with a changeup. That's three strikeouts now for Lynch. One away in the bottom of the fifth. We're coming to you live from the IBEW Local 124 broadcast booth with Stu and Eric. I'm Jake. Thanks for hanging out with us tonight. The Royals have a 2-0 lead over the Astros. Base is empty. One out. Bottom of the fifth. Batters Cam Smith. The pitch. That's low. Ball one. Q basically said it's not as if there are no guardrails. Well, Lynch isn't all of a sudden going to throw a complete game or even go 8 innings necessarily. He delivers, and Smith takes low. 2 balls, no strikes. And it's not as if he's going to throw 100 pitches. It'll likely be similar to the workload that he's already established and achieved. The pitch. Popped a foul, first base side out of play. Still 2-1. Depending upon where his pitch count winds up at the end of this inning, maybe we'll see Lynch come back out for the sixth inning. It certainly need to be an efficient fifth, first and foremost. The 2-1. Line down the left field line, foul, and it's 2-2 on Cam Smith. There is some stirring, it appears, in the Royals bullpen. A little bit harder to see the bullpen here in Houston. Behind the left center field fence. There are some columns with some padding that obscure the bullpen a little bit. The pitch. Check swing on a pitch outside. Appeal to first, and Smith held, and the count's both 3-2. Gotta be honest, one of the things that I love. About baseball is that every ballpark is

0: goes back to the days where the earliest baseball fields were in literal fields, farm fields, that had varying amounts of space depending upon what was being planted and harvested at the time. Still a full count on Smith. Lynch delivers. And Smith laces it to left field. Collins darts in, leans forward, makes the catch. Smith's out, two gone. And then, as baseball stadiums started to be built, well, not in farmland, it had a little bit more to do with the city's architecture. When you think about Fenway Park, built into Lansdowne and Jersey, and they had to make it fit, and that's why the Monster is where it is. A more modern example might be Target Field, which has the smallest acreage, smallest footprint of any ballpark in baseball. First pitch to Dalton Varsho, chop foul first base side, and it's 0-1. But of course, there are ballparks that have bigger footprints that still have unique features. Like here in Houston with the Crawford boxes. And then the slightly deeper left center area. The pitch swung out and missed. It's 0-2.
1: And Crawford Street runs right along where from the left field foul pole out to center field and where those Crawford boxes are. And the buildings right across the street that are visible from here in the ballpark.
0: 315 feet down the left field line to the Crawford boxes. The pitch. Varsho pops it up left side. Carter Jensen sheds the mask. He's over by the on-deck circle. He makes the catch. The inning is over. Daniel Lynch is through five scoreless innings, and he has done it efficiently. Will he come back out for a sixth inning? We'll find out, but Daniel Lynch, the fourth, turns in five shutout innings tonight in Houston. We go to the sixth. Royals up 2-0.
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1: Middle of the Royals batting order, Perez, Massey, and Lofton. They lead, the Royals do, 2-0 here in the sixth inning. Javier looks in to his catcher Diaz, Niner Diaz, in the 0-1. Breaking ball, fly ball, right center. Varsho on the run and into the alley. He'll go to make the catch, and Salvi's 0-3. And that will bring up Michael Massey. Well, between innings, Jake, we saw Daniel Lynch getting some handshakes down there, and the Royals bullpen is at work. So it appears that despite the fact they only needed 72 pitches to get through five innings, it's been a long, long season. And Daniel Lynch has done his job for the night. It appears his night is over as Massey will stand in. Massey has a single and a pop out. He's one out of two.
0: And it should be said, that's not entirely.

0: always surprising.
1: Right.
0: 81 pitches in five innings his last time, 72 pitches in five innings tonight. Not surprising that he's done after five, which seems to be the high water mark, and that's okay.
1: Yeah. Here's the 0-1. And it's, what was it, 46 relief appearances. So he had a very, very busy, active, very successful year before he moved into the rotation last month. And he's been getting stretched out throughout these last several weeks. Here's the 1-1. And it misses low. 2-1 the count. And he's certainly made his case. He'll have a couple more starts, we figure. At least one, but probably two more starts. As he'll be able to make his case a little bit more. But I think he's made a pretty good case to get a chance to compete for a starting spot next spring. 2-1. Now the pitch. And a swing and a liner down the right field line. That's down for a hit for Massey. Over to play it is Cam Smith, and Michael Massey has his second hit of the night.
0: And I think, too, with Lynch, he certainly made enough of a case that he should come into camp next year competing for a rotation spot.
1: Right.
0: How it unfolds from there, I think, depends on who else is in spring training, how
1: exactly
0: everyone pitches, so on and so forth.
1: Right. Who's in the bullpen, too, because you know Lynch, you know, arguably was the best reliever on this team this year, and the bullpen was a problem, and he was somebody that was not a problem, the bullpen. He was great, and so you know you have that if you don't start him, but if you do start him, then he's shown that he can do that, and you know, in a tough ballpark to pitch in here, he looked good again tonight. Here's Lofton. Runner at first, one out here in the sixth. Here's the pitch to Nick, way upstairs for ball.
0: You know, that's a great point, too, because I think for one of the first times, Lynch will be coming into spring training next year not being fearful or not wondering whether or not he's going to break camp with the team.
1: Right.
0: He knows he's got a spot on the team. At least he should.
1: One way or another. Here's the 1-0. And a breaking ball is a called strike on Lofton.
0: And what's encouraging with Lynch now, these last, I'll say, three outings, he had that rough first two innings against the Blue Jays. But the last three innings were great. You combine that with the last two starts, that's 13 innings of two-run ball.
1: Yep. One ball, one strike. Now the pitch. And a sweeper misses down and away. 2-1. Now the Astros have Brian King, lefty, warming in their pen. Craig Kimbrell warming for the Royals, right-hander. We saw him arrive by bicycle earlier this afternoon. Or at least get his cardio in that way. There's a breaking ball that's high. And it's a 3-1 count on Lofton. The Royals trying to add to a 2-0 lead. They've out-hit Houston 5-2. They scored two on a John Rave two-run homer in the fourth inning. Michael Massey leads from first. Now a pickoff throw over there. Massey dives back into the base. Nick Lofton came in 2 for his last 24. He's 1 out of 2 tonight. His second inning single was his second hit of the road trip. He's the right fielder tonight. And the 3-1. And it misses outside. A good plate appearance. He draws the walk. That pushes Massey into scoring position. The Royals have first and second, one down for John Rave. And that two-run homer by Rave earlier tonight is our Quick Trip hit of the game. Quick Trip, download the QT app for exclusive deals and offers. And the Astros will not let Javier face Rave a third time. A pitching change for the Astros here in the sixth inning with the Royals leading 2-0.
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1: 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New pitcher for Houston is left-hander Brian King. And John Ray will stay in, left-handed batter, to face this left-handed pitcher. King is a 6'1", 29-year-old left-hander with a 5.01 ERA this season. In his third year of Major League Baseball, all with Houston. First pitch, and Ray shows bunt and takes a fastball for a strike from Brian King. Fastball, sweeper, sinker, change, and occasionally a curveball. It's a scoreless third of an inning Saturday night in Tampa Bay. That was his last outing. And the pitch. And a fastball is a called strike. 0-2 the count. Keep in mind, the Royals are out of the playoffs, but for Houston, they're a first-place team, very much in a battle to secure a playoff position. So every out, every inning, every game is critical to them right now. Just a one-game lead in first place in the AL West. 0-2 now on Rave, who hit his sixth homer of the year back in the fourth inning. 1-2. Now King deals, and a swing and a foul back as he came with a fastball that time. King was called up from their AAA club in suburban Sugarland, Texas, on September the 4th. He was on the Astros opening day roster. 0-2 the count. Now the pitch, and it misses high. Christian Javier went 5 1/3. He's given up 2 runs so far on 5 hits. He's responsible for the runners at first and second. Massey's at second. Lofton's at first with 1 out. Rave waits for a 1-2 pitch against this lefty, and the pitch, swing and a miss. And Rave is down on strikes. So 2 down, and that will bring up another left-handed bat in Josh Rojas. Rojas tonight has a single and a fly out to center field. So King takes care of Rave. Let's see what Rojas can do against him. Lefty-lefty here too in the pitch. Swing and a chopper off the plate to the shortstop. That is Pena. He'll throw to first. And Brian King gets it done. He strikes out Rave. He gets Rojas to ground out, and he strands a pair. We go to the bottom of the sixth inning with the Royals leading 2-0.
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1: 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Pitcher is number 26, right-hander Craig Kimbrell. And he will get the 9, 1, and 2 hitters here in the Houston sixth. Jorge Barrosa, their left fielder, comes up for a second time. He drew a walk his first time up. This is the guy who has not done a lot at the big league level yet in his career. As they say, if you have a bat in your hand, you're dangerous. Came in a 181 career hitter, 201 this year, and a walk tonight. Third baseman Rojas playing in on the grass. This guy runs well. He leaves the bat on his shoulder, and he takes a pitch inside from Kimbrell. How about Lynch's night tonight? Five scoreless innings on two hits, three strikeouts, one walk. He needed just 72 pitches to pitch five scoreless frames. And there's a shot down the right field line. It is a foul ball. So on a fastball from Kimbrell, Barrosa was out in front on it. And hit it hard but foul. And it's 1-1 on it. So Lynch, 72 pitches, 49 strikes. A high percentage of strikes. He did very well tonight. 1-1 with the third baseman Rojas in, and the pitch, breaking ball, called Steve Reich. A knuckle curve from 38-year-old Craig Kimbrell. Pitching to Houston here in their half of the sixth inning. Kimbrell's ERA this season overall is 4.60 as he comes on for the 46th time overall this season. Here's the pitch, and it misses upstairs. He's got a 2.69 career ERA. .441 career saves. 2-2 now on the number 9 hitter in the pitch, and it misses high, and it's a 3-2 count. The downside of taking your starter out after five innings is you need at least 12 outs from your relief corps. And the 3-2, and a swing and a chopper right to the second baseman Massey from the outfield grass. He'll throw to first for the out. So Barrosa hits the count full and grounds out to begin the inning against Craig Kimbrell. Now it's Jeremy Payne, who's had a big series, including a 2-for-2 night tonight. He has doubled and singled tonight after a 3-for-4 night last night. Houston has 6 hits in this series. The guy at the plate has 5 of those hits. Jeremy Payne, right-handed batter. He squares to bunt and moves back away as the pitch was up and in for ball one from Kimbrell as Rojas was charging in from third base. Payne came in hitting a .186 in his last 36 games, but he has come to life in this series. 1-0. Alvarez on deck. Here's the pitch. Swing and a ground ball. Foul up the third baseline. Just foul. Oh boy, Rob Drake, the third base umpire. You can hear the fans. He did not make the fans happy with that call. He was right up the line, but Drake immediately said, foul ball.
10: Boy, that is about as close as it gets, but that's a good call.
1: Yeah, we saw the replay. It looked like it was on the foul side, but very close. Got to be awake as the third base umpire. Sometimes you don't make a lot of calls on a night, but right there, a big one. 1-1, and now the pitch, and a breaking ball is a beauty, a called strike, the sweeper from Kimbrell. Payne is up there behind in the count. 1-2. 3-for-4 with 2 homers last night. Double and a single tonight. Now the 1-2. And a swing and a little looper. Shallow right, and that's going to drop in front of Lofton for a hit. Wouldn't you know? Pena does it again. He's 3-for-3. And unfortunately, not only does he have a hit, but he brings up Alvarez as the potential tying run. Bloop hit to right. Everything is going Pena's way all of a sudden. Here is Alvarez, who who hit his 39th home run last night, facing Kimbrel. Two nothing Royals. The pitch, and a breaking ball misses low to Alvarez. Six career games against the Royals, a 358 batting average, a 1217 OPS. 1-0. Now the pitch, and a big swing and a miss. Like a murderous rip at that pitch, a fastball at 94 from Kimbrel, and it's a 1-1 count.
10: I just can't get over the fact that it's the highest OPS against the Royals in baseball history. Kind of belonged to someone, but yeah, it's him.
1: Somebody's got to be in. Unfortunately, it's him. Here's the 1-1. And it's way upstairs. It's 2-1. He is second in the American League. Was at the start of the day in home runs with 39 of them. He's never hit 40 in a season. Here's the pitch. And he swings. And it's one deep to right field. Back goes Loft. And on the warning track, he'll make the catch for the out. And he doesn't hit number 40 there. A big second out of the inning for Craig Kimbrel.
10: Every bit of contact, your heart just immediately leaps into your throat.
1: It was a changeup from Kimbrel, and it produced an out.
10: The way he's going, it's a surprise when he doesn't hit a home run.
1: You're right. He is first in the league in batting average, second in home runs by two, second in RBIs by three. Here's Paredes now. Runner at first, two down, right-handed batter. Takes a pitch inside from Kimbrel. So Alvarez tonight is 0 for 3. Figure he'll get another at bat, unfortunately. But so far, so good for the Royals pitchers against him tonight. Here's the 1-0. And a called strike. A good way to keep him from biting you is to score a bunch of runs. So even a big home run doesn't in that case would have tied the game. 1-1 on Paredes. He has grounded out and struck out tonight, 0 for 2. Pena leads from first. The pitch, breaking ball, and a one hopper to short for Bobby. He'll throw to second to Massey for the force play to end the inning. Craig Kimbrel puts up a scoreless sixth. We go to the seventh, the Royals leading 2-0.
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1: For the Astros, the Royals had two men on and one man out in the sixth. Ryan King came on and faced a couple of Royals left-handed batters and retired both Rave and Rojas to finish out the sixth inning, keep the Royals off the board in that frame and keep it just a 2-0 Royals lead. King will continue on here as Isaac Collins will lead things off. And then Carter Jensen, left-handed batter, is due up second. We'll see how far King goes. Collins tonight has struck out and grounded out. Bats from his weaker side, right-handed now against this lefty. And the first pitch, he checks his swing and looks at a strike. Both starters are out of the game. Outfield plays Collins. They hit the other way. He swings and swats one foul off to the left. It bounces into the Royals' dugout on that third base side. Collins hitting 226 as a left-handed batter, 206 as a right-handed batter. So his right-handed average has come up as the year's gone along. Here's the next one. And it's upstairs. And it's 1-2 on Isaac. Batting in the nine hole the last few days. Even when Isbell's been in the ballgame, tonight Isbell did not start this ballgame. 1-2 pitch. And it's high. And it's 2-2. One thing Collins has done a pretty good job of, though, is getting on base. And a pitch and a swing and a grounder up the middle, a base hit past the diving Altuve. And Collins is on for the first time tonight. So there he gets on base. Collins has walked 61 times this year. That is third highest on the roster behind Bobby Witt and Carter Jensen. And there he gets a base hit. So now it is Jensen against the lefty. Carter's done pretty well against lefties this year. He'll look at a strike here. Jensen has drawn a walk, fly to right, and line to right tonight. 0-2 officially. Field shaded around to the right, and the pitch. Jensen fouls it straight back. Oh, and a fastball. He had a time pretty well, but he fouled it back. Jensen hitting 234 against righties, 228 against lefties, so almost an even split. And the 0-2. And it's upstairs, and it's 1-2 on the Royals catcher and leadoff hitter, who now has a 19-game on-base streak with his leadoff walk to begin the game tonight. He has a five-game RBI streak. Five straight games with at least one RBI. And the 1-2. And a swing and a slicer foul down the left side, and that'll be a souvenir here in Houston. During his on-base streak coming into tonight, 318 with an OPS just shy of 1,200. Seven homers in those previous 18 games, 16 RBIs. In those previous 18 games, 24 homers overall. And the 1-2 pitch, swing and a chopper up the first base line. The pitcher off the mound, bare hand, flip to first for the out. Kind of in a no man's land, and really it was Brian King's ball to go get, and he did a good job to get there, but it's a productive out for Jensen. He's out 1-3, but that has the effect of a sacrifice bunt as it moves Collins to second with one out. So he's in scoring position for Bobby, who has drawn a walk, fly to left, pop to short. Bobby will be intentionally walked. Bobby gets on base for the second time tonight, both times via the walk.
15: That has been intentionally walked.
1: Brian King walks Bobby, and now we'll go to work on left-handed Vinny Pasquantino, who's 0-3.
10: I think that's one of the first times I've heard a home plate umpire announce an intentional walk.
1: Why not?
10: Well, leave it up to Stu Sherwater.
1: Let everybody know.
10: Out of Saskatoon.
1: That's right. Saskatoon, Saskatchewan. First and second, one out for Vinny Pasquantino. He is all three times up there. Hit a ball to the center fielder Varsho. Here's the pitch. And a swing and a foul off by Vinny. 0-1 the count on the Royals' first baseman. He was 3 out of 16 on the road trip. He had a homer here last night. How about another one tonight? Give the Royals a nice big fat lead. It would put the Royals up 5-0 if he went deep now. Here's the pitch. And a swing and a high drive to center field. But playable for guess who? Dalton Varsho, he's under it. He makes the catch. Tagging at second. Heading to third is Collins, and the throw will be cut off. So that moves the runner to third, but now with two down. Bobby stays at first base. Vinny Pasquantino is getting a little tired of Dalton Varsho tonight. And that's going to be it for Brian King. Out comes Joe Espada, the Astros manager, making the slow walk to the mound. Right-handed hitting. Salvador Perez is due up. And that means a pitching change for the Astros as the Royals lead in this seventh inning, 2-0.
15: Bobby Witt Jr. here with my buddy, Vinny Pasquantino. When I get on base, I always know Vinny's next at bat, and he'll do whatever he can to send me home.
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1: We come to you from the IBEW Local 124 broadcast booth. We're at Daikin Park, roof closed here in downtown Houston, Texas. The Royals have a 2-0 lead over the Astros. The Royals are trying to add to their lead. They have runners at the corners, two down. Salvador Perez will now face the third pitcher on the night for the Astros. He is right-handed reliever Eniel De Los Santos, 30-year-old right-hander. First pitch to Salvi, and a breaking ball is a called strike. Runner at third base is Collins. Runner at first base is Bobby Witt. 0-1. Runner goes off first, swing and a miss at a breaking ball. No throw down, and Bobby has steal number 42. So that means two men are in scoring position. A single by Salvi could double the Royals' 2-0 lead. Collins at third, Witt at second, two down, 0-2. Right-hander De Los Santos from the high set. Hicks and delivers, and it misses away. It's 1-2. De Los Santos with a 4.50 ERA, five saves on the year, 3-3 win-loss record. This is his 65th appearance out of the Houston pen. One ball, two strikes. Now the pitch, and it misses down and away to Salvi. First base is open. On deck is Massey. Salvi, at the very least, find his way on base. And if he finds his way on base with the hit to the outfield, drive in his 73rd and 74th runs of the year. Two balls, two strikes. And the pitch from the right-hander. Swing and a foul out of play off to the right. I'll be talking to the home plate umpire Stu Shearwater, checking to see if he swung at a strike in that instance. Salvi tonight has grounded a second. He has struck out and he has flied to center field. Collins leading from third. Witt leading from second with two down in the seventh. And the 2-2 pitch. Swing and a chopper toward the middle, and the shortstop gloves it, spins, throws to first for the out. Nice play by Pena on a ball chopped pretty hard up the middle. Pena made the play. He gets Salvi, and the Royals strand a pair. We go to the bottom of the seventh inning. The Royals on top, 2-0.
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0: smack dab deep in the heart of Texas. They play the same song in Arlington, Texas, but we're a little bit deeper into Texas. Here, a little south, quite a bit south of Dallas by a couple hundred miles. And the game in Arlington is also have a game with playoff implications. The Rangers and Red Sox are tied at 3 in the bottom of the sixth inning in that ball game. Here it's a 2-0 Royals lead over the Astros, and the Royals bring on their third pitcher on the night, right-hander Nolan Hoffman, whose first pitch to Altuve is fouled back. Altuve tonight is fly to right and grounded to third. Hoffman, a 6'4", 29-year-old right-hander, a 4.50 ERA in 8 appearances this year. He pitched collegiately not too far from here in College Station at Texas A&M before he was drafted by the Mariners in 2018. 0-1 on Altuve. And the pitch to him, swing and a grounder to third, charging in Brojas. It's a foul ball. It was off of Altuve's foot, so we'll do it again. Hoffman's previous big league stop was Philadelphia, where he pitched in 1 game last year and 3 games this year out of the Phillies bullpen, and now he's in his 6th appearance as a Royal out of the Royals pen. Trainer came out to check on Altuve after he fouled it off his foot. Middle of the Houston order against Hoffman. Altuve, Yainer Diaz, and Christian Walker do up in this frame. Hoffman wears uniform number 35. Those in the all powder blue uniforms tonight. The pitch, breaking ball, and a little flare, shallow center, drops for a hit. Over to play it is Ray. And Altuve has a hit. So he is on, and that'll bring up Yainer Diaz, who will represent the potential tying run in this 2-0 ball game. The Royals lead 2-0 here in the bottom of the 7th. Diaz does have 11 home runs this year, their catcher. Tonight he is grounded to short and pop to second base. He'll face right-hander Nolan Hoffman. So far the pitching's been excellent from the Royals standpoint tonight. Here's the pitch, and a breaking ball is looped into shallow right center for a hit. Altuve will stop at second base. Diaz goes oppo, and back-to-back soft hits off Houston bats, and they're in business here in the 7th inning. Daniel Lynch, 5 scoreless innings on 2 hits. Craig Kimbrell, a scoreless 6th inning on 1 hit. And now Hoffman puts himself in a jam right off the hop here with back-to-back singles. And now a mound visit from Carter Jensen. Benny Pasquantino, Bobby Witt come in for this conversation on the mound as well, as the Royals get ready to face slugging veteran Christian Walker, who has 25 home runs. When you're a right-handed hitter with power in this ballpark, you're always dangerous. You don't even need much power in this ballpark to be dangerous if you can pull the ball. Just 315 down the left field line with that high wall for those Crawford boxes. Christian Walker at 199 homers in his career. The Royals hoping not to see number 200 this week. Walker tonight is flying to right and struck out swinging. 0-for-2, first and second, nobody down. 2-0 Royals from the stretch. Hoffman checks the runner at second, deals, and a wave and a miss by Walker. 5 straight years of 25 or more home runs for Christian Walker. Altuve leads from second, Diaz from first. Vinny now charging in at first. Now he'll back up again in a swing and a fly ball into shallow right. In comes Lofton, and he'll make the catch, and Altuve stays right where he is. It was caught in very shallow right field, so a big batter there to take care of Christian Walker. So Hoffman is the third of the way through the gauntlet. Now he gets Cam Smith, although they're going to go to their bench. Cam Smith will be lifted, and a left-handed batter will be Lamont Wade Jr. He's introduced, and that brings Matt Quatraro out of the Royals dugout. Anthony Ghost, left-hander, has been loosening. Matt Quatraro will make a pitching change in the 7th with the Royals leading 2-0.
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0: 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Anthony Ghost comes on. He was called upon once the Astros brought Lamont Wade Jr. to the plate, a left-handed batter. But as soon as Ghost came into the game, Wade was the one who became the Ghost. He was out of the ballgame. And on now comes a former Royal in Nelson Velasquez, 27-year-old right-handed hitter. Hit a homer on Sunday in Tampa Bay in his last ball game, and he's got first and second, one out, against one of his former teams, the Royals. We'll see how Anthony Ghost does against Velasquez. First pitch, and a fastball is a called strike from the Royals left-hander at 94 miles an hour. Ghost comes in with a zero ERA so far as a Royals pitcher. And the next one, swing and a miss, off speed that time. 36-year-old Anthony Ghost, the former outfielder turned pitcher. Ninth appearance as a Royals pitcher. Nelson Velasquez, first and second, one out. 0-2 on him. And the pitch, and a swing and a miss, and he struck him out on a breaking ball. Got him with a slider. Big strikeout by Anthony Ghost of Nelson Velasquez. So there are two outs in the inning, and now Ghost gets left-handed hitting Dalton Barshow. He's 0-2 tonight, the Houston center fielder. He is grounded to first and pop foul to the catcher Jensen. First pitch is a fastball that misses low from Ghost. Barshow, a 223 hitter, but his numbers against the Royals have always been good. A 915 career OPS against the Royals. 1-0 the count on left-handed hitting Dalton Barshow. The pitch, swing, and a high fly ball shallow right. In will come Lofton, waiting under it, making the catch, and what a job by Ghost. Putting out the fire after the first two men reached. Ghost gets it done and keeps him off the board. We go to the eighth. Royals on top of Houston, 2-0.
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0: Another night, another close game. Now to the eighth inning at Daikin Park. The Royals have a 2-0 lead over the Astros. That was a two-run game last night, too. The Royals lost 4-2. It was the Royals' 100th game, decided by three runs or fewer. That's the second most in baseball, trailing only the Guardians and the Blue Jays. The Royals are 43-57 in those games, decided by three runs or fewer. 32-45 in games decided by two runs or fewer. But up 2-0 here and now. Top of the eighth, right-hander Aniel De Los Santos stays on for the Astros. Michael Massey leads off for the Royals. He's 2-for-3 tonight. De Los Santos delivers. A fastball ripped down the right field line, hooking toward the corner. That ball is off the pole. A home run. A solo shot with a bang for Michael Massey. It's now 3-0 in the top of the eighth inning. Twelfth home run of the season for Massey, who continues quietly but louder and louder the best season of his career. Jack Caglione steps to the plate. He's pinch hitting here for Nick Lofton. De Los Santos fires, and Caglione takes a changeup low and in. That's ball one. Jorge Barroza is now in right field for the Astros. He watched Massey's home run clang off the pole. Here's the pitch. Slice foul, third base side out of play. It's 1-1 on Cags. And Nelson Velasquez stays in the game. He's in left field now for the Astros. Royals up 3-0, top of the eighth inning. A three-hit night for Michael Massey with a homer. The pitch. Dribbled foul behind the plate, and it's 1-2 on Jack Caglione. He was 0-for-4 with three strikeouts as the DH yesterday. He's still looking for his first hit since his time out of the lineup in dealing with his elbow injury. He's now 0 for his last seven. Here's the pitch. Low and inside. Two balls, two strikes. We'll see what happens in the bottom of the eighth. If Cags stays in to play right field, that would be a little bit of a surprise, though he did start throwing yesterday, Hugh said. The 2-2. Swung out and missed. Strike three. He's down on the changeup, and there's the first out of the inning. In all likelihood, with the game where it is and the score where it is, Aquatrero and company were preparing to make defensive changes for the later innings. Maybe Kyle Isbell coming in for defense, John Rave sliding to right, and so if Lofton was going to be out anyway, with Caglione and that bat against the righty. Here is Rave, first pitch to him, and that's a little bit low, ball one. Yeah, if I had to guess, we'll see Isbell in center and Rave slide over. Royals up 3-0, top of the eighth. Here's the pitch. Rave pops it up, back behind home plate, and out of play into the seats. It's 1-1. So the Royals now have two home runs tonight to account for all three runs they've scored. Michael Massey's solo shot and John Rave's two-run homer. That was back in the fourth inning. It was his sixth home run of the season. The 1-1. Hit on the ground toward first. Christian Walker, three-time gold glover, has it. Takes it to the bag himself and raves out, two away. Brings up Josh Rojas with the bases empty and two outs. Nate Pearson is warming up in the Royals bullpen. So he's getting ready for the eighth inning. And also the highest leverage point because Yordan Alvarez is due up third. Right behind Jeremy Pena. First pitch to Rojas. Down and in, ball one. So Pearson's preparing for Barroza, Pena, Alvarez. And assuming the score holds, seems likely we'll see Steven Cruz in the back end as well. The 1-0 pitch. Low and inside. Two balls, no strikes on Rojas. Royals up 3-0, top of the eighth. Little extra cushion thanks to Michael Massey. Who put a dent in the right field foul pole. The pitch swung on and missed, and it's 2-1, way out in front of the changeup. De Los Santos delivers. Fastball outside. And it's 3-1. Now, 4 has been the magic number for the Royals, especially in the second half of the season. Score 4 runs, and the Royals have had a pretty good shot. Here's the pitch. That's outside, ball 4. The magic number there for Rojas. He's got a 2-out walk, and that brings up Isaac Collins. Now, this year, the Royals, when they've scored 4 runs, this is since the All-Star break, the Royals are 21-6. When they've scored 4 or more runs in a game since the All-Star break. When they've scored 3 or fewer runs since the break, 7-20. So yeah, that that fourth run has been really important. Of course, not a single team in baseball history has won a game without scoring a run. And so far, Daniel Lynch the fourth, Craig Kimbrell, Nolan Hoffman, and Anthony Gose have combined to shut out the Astros through 7 innings. Royals up 3-0, top of the eighth. Mound visit for De Los Santos. Yiner Diaz is back behind the plate catching. Collins is 1-for-3 with a single. That came as a right-handed hitter in the seventh. Batting lefty here, the pitch. Change up low, that's ball one. Isaac Paredes is in on the cutout of the grass at third. Rest of the infield back, shaded to the right side. Here's the pitch. Inside. 2 balls, no strikes. Well, all of a sudden, De Los Santos has lost the zone a little bit. He got the final out in the seventh inning. Stayed on for the eighth. Here's the pitch. Inside again. 3 balls, no strikes.
8: Well, we had a changing of the guard at the top, at least for one day, in the Central Division where Cleveland moved into first. The White Sox fell to second today. Royals lead Houston right now. The Rangers have a 4-3 lead over the Red Sox in the seventh inning up in Arlington tonight.
0: Here's the pitch. Fastball outside, ball 4. Back-to-back 2-out walks, and that one was on 4 pitches.
8: Texas has a chance if they win and the Astros lose to move into a first-place tie.
0: Then you get into all the various tiebreaker scenarios, which the way this season has gone in the American League could certainly come into play. Mm-hmm. The Silver Boot Series, that's the Astros and Rangers rivalry. Now, the Astros dominated this year. They won 9 of the 13 games between the two teams. So the Astros had the tiebreaker over the Rangers head-to-head, which means that, at least in the American League West standings, the Rangers wouldn't just have to pull into a tie with the Astros. They would need to better them by 1 game in order to take the American League West. Mound visit from Joshua Miller for De Los Santos, who's walked back-to-back with 2 outs.
8: Meanwhile, the Mariners in that division, 70-82, 12 games under 500. Very disappointing year for the Mariners after the great playoff run they had a year ago. Here's Carter Jensen. First pitch. Hit sharply down the first baseline, past Walker into the sidewall and right, and caroms into right field. Rojas comes in to score from second. Collins gets to third. Carter Jensen has another extra base hit. Throw back to the infield, rolls over the mound. Collins takes advantage, scores from third. Isak Paredes relayed home late. And Jensen takes advantage with third base vacated. He moves up 90 feet. The Royals played a pair. And it's now 5-0 in the top of the eighth inning. Jensen's got yet another double. He's got two more RBIs.
9: Houston, the sound from the stick call play.
8: That's pending scoring and pending this review. The Astros are challenging the safe call at the plate on Collins. Well, at minimum, it's a double and one RBI for Carter Jensen. Likely it'll still just be one RBI with a throw coming back to the infield to nobody.
0: Yeah, they've initially ruled two RBIs. I think this
8: has been ruled two RBIs.
0: It has been. I don't know if it'll stay that way.
8: That's a little bit surprising.
0: Now. Yeah. This is one of those challenges like, well, we can't take it with us. Let's use the challenge.
8: Yeah, Collins is easily in there. Getting another look at the replay on the big scoreboard in right field. There's not really even evidence that if this were earlier in the game, you would risk a challenge.
0: Right.
8: But that's from my naked eyes sitting all the way over here. But yeah, it's a good point. You've got the challenge, can't take it home with you. You might as well. Call on the field was safe. I think the question was when Collins' foot crossed the plate, because his front foot was in the air over the plate.
0: Right, when
8: his
0: did he touch
8: it? His back foot crossed the dish, and looking at an angle looking up the first base line, it looks like his left foot, his back foot, crosses the plate before Diaz gets the tag on his left shoulder. Now the Royals are up 5-0 as it currently stands. And Carter Jensen now has 33 doubles this year. He's only three shy of tying Alex Gordon's Royals rookie record of 36, which Gordo set back in 2007. And then that's heads-up base running from Collins and Jensen.
9: The call of the field stands. The runner's safe. Houston will lose their challenge.
8: And the call of the field stands, which tells you that they couldn't confirm it, but also they couldn't overturn it. And so it's been scored a double and two RBIs. No errors been charged to Jorge Barroza in right field, though his throw bounced to the infield to nobody in particular, and both base runners gained 90 feet as a result of that throw. In any case, it's 5-0 Royals, top of the eighth inning. Bobby Witt Jr. at the plate. Here's the pitch. Swung out and missed, and it's 0-1. And for Carter Jensen, by the way, that's now six consecutive games with an RBI. And he earned two on that play as it was scored. Two on that play as it was scored. Here's the pitch.

0: insurance. Three runs on two hits. A Michael Massey leadoff homer off the foul pole and right. A Carter Jensen two-run double. We go to the bottom of the eighth. Royals 5, Astros nothing.
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0: Bottom of the eighth inning at Daikin Park. The Royals have a 5-0 lead over the Astros. And so, the Royals had a 3-0 lead after Michael Massey's home run. The magic number's been 4 in the second half of this season. And the Royals now have 5. So that is plenty cushion for Nate Pearson, who was warming up in the bullpen during that eighth inning. So he was hot and ready to go. And he comes in up 5-0, ready to face Jorge Barroza, Jeremy Pena, and then Yordan Alvarez. Call of the Bullpen is powered by Wholesale Batteries. 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Pearson is back in Houston facing the team he started the season with in the Astros. First pitch to Barroza. And there's a strike. It's 0-1. A couple of defensive changes for the Royals as expected. Kyle Isbell's into the game in center. And John Rabe has slid over to play right field. Rojas is in on the grass at third with Barroza at the plate. Switch hitter batting left. The pitch. Fastball outside. Called a ball. Jensen challenges.
5: Catcher challenges the pitch.
0: Every single ABS challenge has been successful so far tonight. And this one is two. It's a strike.
5: Pitch is a strike. Cassidy has two challenges remaining.
0: So it's 0-2 on Barroza. Carter Jensen can do no wrong. Here's the pitch. Curveball stays outside. 1-2. Now Pearson with the Astros made 16 appearances, had a 3.60 ERA in 20 innings, and got designated for assignment, and the Royals made a trade for him. The pitch. Outside. 2 balls, 2 strikes. And Pearson has been brilliant with the Royals. He did give up a couple of runs on 3 hits his last outing against the Red Sox. But overall, 22 innings, he's allowed 3 total runs. That's in 21 appearances. The pitch, fastball outside. Barroza checked his swing successfully, and it's 3-2. And opponents have hit just 179 against Pearson since he put on a Royals uniform. The pitch, fastball low, ball 4. That's a leadoff walk to the number 9 hitter. And that was after Pearson was ahead 0-2 in the count. Not the way he wanted to start this inning. He now faces the seemingly invincible Jeremy Pena, who is 6-for-7 in this series with 2 homers and a double. He's 3-for-3 with a double tonight. Royals up 5-0, bottom of the eighth inning. Runner on first, nobody out. The pitch. Swung out and missed, and it's 0-1. That pitch was never a strike. Pena chased the slider in the lefty batter's box. There's a really good conversation that Stu had with Nate Pearson yesterday before the game, talking about his time entering this season.

0: the Astros, now to the Royals, so on and so forth. Now, when the Astros picked up Nate Pearson this offseason, the initial thought was to have him be a starter for them. The 0-1. Breaking ball hit in the air. Shallow right field. John Rave circled back. Now sprints in. He's under it. He makes the catch. And Pena's out. Yes, Jeremy Pena made an out. And there's one away. And that brings up Yordan Alvarez, who's 0-3 tonight. Now, but Pearson was recovering from right elbow surgery. He was dealing with loose bodies. It seems to be all the rage. Not to make light of any surgery, but it seems to be a pretty common one that a lot of pitchers are having now over the last couple of years. So Pearson got that taken care of in the offseason. First pitch to Alvarez. Curveball lands for a strike. It's 0-1. And in the midst of coming back from that and building back up and shaking off some rust, the whole starting rotation thing didn't really pan out. And he came up and joined the Astros and pitched out of the bullpen. He delivers. Fastball ripped to right center field. Isbell takes off into the gap. It's past him, and he cuts it off just before the wall. Isbell spins, throws back to the infield. Barroza has to stop at third. Yordan Alvarez is in his second with a double. Credit to Kyle Isbell. Well, that ball was off Alvarez's bat like a missile, but Kyle Isbell was shy out of a cannon himself into the gap. If he didn't cut that off, Barroza would have scored easily. And Kyle Isbell saves the run, at least for now. Yordan Alvarez has his first hit. An extra base hit, a double, and a ball that left the bat at 111 miles an hour. Boy, the way that sounded, if you told me that was a 120 exit velo, I might have believed you.
1: Well, like we said, it feels a lot better when you're up 5-0 than 2-0 when he does that.
0: And if he's going to hit the ball, a low trajectory.
1: Yeah, don't hit it out of the park. Yeah. Keep it in the yard.
0: Still, Nate Pearson is not in a comfortable spot. Yes, 5-run lead, but Isak Paredes comes to the plate with runners on second and third and only one out. Here's the pitch. Slider in for a strike, and it's 0-1. Alvarez, by the way, now 1-for-4 tonight, has the batting average back up to .310. So he's now tied with Chandler Simpson for the American League lead. Simpson had a couple of hits tonight for the Rays. The pitch, low and outside, 1-1. Isak Paredes is 0-for-3 tonight. The pitch, outside, 2-1. It seems like, and this is just a takeaway from your conversation with Nate, Stu, that he is really thriving in what has become an established role at the back end of the bullpen. The pitch. Paredes slices it in the air, straight away center field. Isbell lines it up. He makes the catch coming in. Barroza tags from third, in to score without a throw. Alvarez stays put at second. Sacrifice fly for Paredes. The Astros have their first run. It's now a 5-1 game.
1: Yeah, I think that's fair to say that, you know, he talked about him and Steven Cruz kind of splitting up the highest leverage end of the game chances this season. And Lucas Hursek may earn his way back in there at some point, whether it's this year or next year. But I think he's enjoying that role for sure. And he's been, even though, you know, today he issued the leadoff walk, which I'm sure he regrets. But, you know, he's been a strike thrower, and that's what he's trying to do.
0: First pitch to Jose Altuve. Slips a little bit. Stays up and in. That's ball one. Royals up 5-1. Bottom of the eighth. Runner on second with two outs. That leadoff walk does come back to bite. Barroza scores. Well, Pearson's now allowed a run in back-to-back outings. The pitch. Fastball hit on the ground weakly toward third. Altuve broke his bat. Rojas scoops it up. Fires across to Finney. It's in time for the out. The inning is over. So Pearson gives up a run, but nothing more. One run, one hit, no errors, one left. We go to the ninth. Royals 5, Astros 1.
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0: We go to the ninth inning at Daikin Park, and glad that you're with us inside the IBEW Local 124 broadcast booth. With Steve Stewart and our producer-engineer, Eric Guthrie, I'm Jake Eisenberg. The Royals have a 5-1 lead over the Astros. Now in the top of the ninth inning, Vinny Pasquantino leads off, Salvador Perez on deck, Michael Massey to follow against right-hander Tatsuya Imai. Well, the Royals saw him back in June. Well, it was a very brief sighting. Imai did not make it out of the first inning of that start at Kauffman Stadium. The Royals tagged him for 5 runs on 4 hits. The Royals won that game 10-8, the only game they won in that series. First pitch to Pasquantino. Flowing in, ball one. Tatsuya Imai is 28 years old. He's from Kanuma, Japan. This is his first season in the major leagues. In Japan, he was a 3-time NPB All-Star, including the last 2 years. The pitch. Letter high fastball for a called strike, and it's 1-1 on Vinny Pasquantino. Imai signed a 3-year contract with the Astros back in January. He's had a rocky rookie year in the big leagues. The pitch. Slice foul, third base side out of play, and it's 1-2. He was in the rotation to start the season. He's come out of the bullpen now in each of his last 6 appearances, including tonight. And it's been long relief for him mostly. The pitch, low and in. Pasquantino scoots out of the way. 2-2. The last 5 outings, he's thrown 14 innings, given up 4 runs on 8 hits. Struck out 19, but also walked 10. That's been the story for him this year. The command, or lack thereof, and the strikeout stuff. The 2-2. Foul to the plate, still 2-2. In 72 and two-thirds innings, Imai has 91 strikeouts, but also 50 walks. And he's walked multiple batters each of his last 4 appearances. After that rough outing in Kansas City, he did bounce back with 2 of his best starts. 6 innings, 11 strikeouts against the Guardians. 6 innings, 10 Ks against the Tigers. The 2-2, up and away, 3-2. But then the wheels came off the bus in July. We'll count on Vinny Pasquantino. Here's the pitch. Rope foul, first base side into the netting, and it drops into the camera well, still 3-2. And there's been an injury this year, too. Imai dealt with right arm fatigue early on in the season. Another payoff pitch. Pasquantino launches it, but well fouled deep into the upper deck, first base side. Whoever's sitting up there did not expect to need to pay close attention tonight.
1: No, Imai doing a good job of getting in on Vinny Pasquantino.
0: Another payoff pitch. Up and away, ball four. And Pasquantino draws the leadoff walk. Two Tatsuya Imai. In Latin characters, T-A-T-S-U-Y-A, Tatsuya Imai, I-M-A-I. He wears number 45. Salvador Perez steps to the plate. Here's the pitch. Fastball zips in for a strike, and it's 0-1. 94-mile-an-hour fastball from Tatsuya Imai. Highlight for him as a rookie was being part of a combined no-hitter with the Astros. It was back in May. The pitch. Fastball ripped toward short right at Jeremy Pena. He goes to a knee and snares it on the backhand. Salvi's out. Pasquantino gets back to first. No throw. A tough luck for Salvador Perez. He stung it, but Pena didn't have to move. Brings up Michael Massey, who homered his last time up. Solo shot off the right field foul pole. Orioles up 5-1, top of the ninth. Here's the pitch. Fastball down and away. And that's ball one. Series finale tomorrow evening, 6:15 Central, first pitch. We're on the air at 5:30 with our pregame coverage. Seth Lugo's got the ball tomorrow for the finale in Houston. Imai delivers, and Massey chops it foul at the plate. It's 1-1. The Astros have not yet announced their starting pitcher. The expectation is that they'll have an opener in front of Ethan Pecco, who they've had sort of in their rotation this year. It has been a patchwork rotation for the most part for the Astros this season. They have had 19 different pitchers start a game. Here's the 1-1. Slice softly down the left field line, twisting foul. And it spins on a bounce into the side netting. 1-2 on Michael Massey. So again, that's 6:15 tomorrow. Special first pitch time. The game is televised on Fox. Don't worry, we'll be here. You can always find us on the Royals Baseball Network. The 1-2. Up and away. Two balls, two strikes on Michael Massey. Now the Rangers have now opened up a 7-3 lead over the Red Sox. That's game is in the top of the ninth in Arlington. The 2-2. Swung on and missed. Strike three. Imai went with a slider. Two outs in the top of the ninth. Stu told you that the Guardians beat the White Sox earlier today, 6-3. So the Guardians have leapt into first place in the Central. If that didn't feel somewhat inevitable over the last couple of months. First pitch to Kyle Isbell. Outside ball one. The Cleveland Guardians. Generally unremarkable, but somehow always there. Here's the pitch. Cued up the third base line. Paredes charges, scoops in the grass, throws on the run to first, in time for the out. The inning is over. Royals don't do anything with the leadoff walk. Vinny gets stranded at first. We go to the bottom of the ninth in Houston. Royals 5, Astros 1.
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0: Bottom of the ninth inning at Daikin Park, and the Royals have a 5-1 lead over the Astros. Big bad righty Steven Cruz is on the mound to get the final three outs. He's preparing to face Yiner Diaz, Christian Walker, and Nelson Velasquez in this bottom of the ninth inning. Now Cruz last pitched against the Red Sox, the series opener in Boston last Friday. And he picked up the save against the Red Sox with a scoreless, no-nonsense 1-2-3, bottom of the ninth. Retired the Red Sox in order, needed just 10 pitches. It was his seventh save of the season in as many traditional save tries. He has blossomed in the back half of this season as a back-end of the bullpen option. First pitch to Diaz. That's a fastball that zips in for a strike, and it's 0-1. 98-mile-an-hour fastball from Steven Cruz. Here's the pitch. Slider ripped toward left field, headed for the Crawford boxes. Collins turns around. It's gone into the seats. A solo homer for Yiner Diaz just over that high wall in the short porch in left. And it's now a three-run game. 5-2 in the bottom of the ninth inning. That was not a bad pitch from Steven Cruz. That was a slider well below the zone. Middle of the plate, sure, but pretty down. And Diaz went down with it. His 12th homer of the season. He's now homered in three of his last four games. First pitch to Christian Walker, and he clips it foul into the backstop. It's 0-1. Well, that's why those insurance runs in the top of the eighth were so important. And the Royals led 2-0 going into the eighth, but then scored three. Lead 5-0. The Astros got one in the eighth and now one in the ninth. The pitch. Slap foul, first base side out of play. It's 0-2 on Christian Walker. Well, for all the good that there's been with Steven Cruz this year, if there has been an Achilles heel, it has been the home run ball. He's now given up 13 home runs this year in just under 56 innings. The pitch. Fastball fouled off the top of the backstop netting. Still 0-2 on Christian Walker. Now, a lot of that damage came early on in the season, but Cruz gave up three homers his second outing of the year. Another homer a couple of nights later. Gave up a homer three straight appearances in late May. The pitch. Fastball high, and it's 1-2. So of the 12 home runs, seven of them came in the first 2 months of the season. The pitch. Slider fouled straight back. Still 1-2. If you look at Cruz's splits this year, since the All-Star break, he's now only given up four home runs in 24 innings. 2.96 ERA in the second half, after an ERA a shade under five in the first half. Again, inflated a little bit by the very beginning of the year. Here's the pitch. Half swing, full miss on the slider, strike three. One away in the bottom of the ninth. Brings up Joey Loperfido. He's pinch hitting here for Nelson Velasquez. So Loperfido becomes the fourth player to occupy the seventh spot in the Astros lineup. Cam Smith was the starter. Lamont Wade Jr. wound up as a zombie pinch hitter. Nelson Velasquez pinch hit, played a couple innings on defense, and now it's the lefty Loperfido. He was just called up yesterday. Quick mound visit from Carter Jensen. Now he's back in the squat and ready. Base is empty, one out, bottom of the ninth. Royals up 5-2. The pitch. Fastball up above the zone, but Loperfido could not check his swing. He went around, according to Stu Sherwater. Strike one. Well, when you start to think about 2027, you start to think about that Royals opening day roster. Who's going to be there? Where are the open spaces? Cruz delivers, and Loperfido swings and misses at a fastball. It's 0-2. And you think about the back end of the bullpen and what we've seen from Stephen Cruz and Nate Pearson over the last few weeks gives you a good amount of confidence that they'll be there. The pitch. Fastball over the outer edge. Called strike three. Loperfido's down looking. Back-to-back K's for Cruz. Pause 10 seconds for station ID. 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
13: 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The Royals play here. 1450 Coco.
0: Royals up 5-2. Bottom of the ninth inning. Base is empty. Two outs. Dalton Varsha with the plate. The pitch. Inside ball one. We figure Stephen Cruz and Nate Pearson will be a part of that back end of the bullpen. Maybe Lucas Hursig too, especially if he looks anything like he did yesterday in his return to the big leagues. That was very encouraging. The pitch up and away, 2-0. Daniel Lynch threw five scoreless innings. Is he a starter next year, or does he reprise his role in the bullpen? Time will tell, but as of right now, you feel pretty good about either. A lot of question marks in the bullpen, that's for sure. A lot of question marks. But Cruz and Pearson have certainly impressed. The pitch. Swung out and missed. 2-1. And no doubt J.J. Piccolo and company will pursue some external additions as well. Where they slot into the pecking order of leverage, that remains to be seen. The pitch. Get on the ground to the right side and through into right field. A base hit for Varsho. That extends the game. Varsho's out at first with two outs. Brings up the number nine hitter, Jorge Barrosa. Well, the Royals will certainly have some options internally. And externally, we'll see. But James MacArthur's in the midst of a rehab assignment. Right now with AAA Omaha. It was just a few years ago that, well, he kind of stamped his way into the bullpen here in Houston. The pitch. Outside ball one on Jorge Barrosa. James MacArthur was the closer down the stretch in 2023. Not sure if I heard Stu Sherwater right. Did he just say that Stephen Cruz is challenging? Somebody challenged. Pitch was up and away.
14: The ball. He has one challenge remaining.
0: And it was an incorrect challenge. Not sure if it was Jensen or Cruz that challenged. Either way, incorrectly, 1-0 on Barrosa. The pitch. Clipped into Jensen's mitt. That's a strike, and it's 1-1. Well, the Royals are hopeful to have Alec Marsh back and healthy next year. How does he fit into the mix? Beck way impressed, though he's been hurt now for the last month and change. The pitch. Foul to the plate. Barrosa hit it off his front foot, and it's 1-2. A lot of question marks. As you might expect for a team that is currently 66-85, but a strike away from 67-85, but certainly not where the Royals want to be now or where they want it to be this season. Eliminated from postseason contention today after the Guardians beat the White Sox. Barrosa is getting some medical attention from the training staff and manager Joe Espada. So, of course, in a year like this, there are questions. There should be questions. But the Royals, in the midst of all those questions, the performance down the stretch has also given the Royals a handful of answers. Well, the position player group, certainly. Carter Jensen is an answer. Jack Caglione is an answer. Those were big questions coming into the season. What would those two produce? For Jensen as a true rookie, for Caglione his first full season. And they've been excellent. Barroza's back in the box. One ball, two strikes. Here's the pitch. Varsho runs, and the pitch is low. 2-2. Varsho takes second on defensive indifference. Potential tying run in the on-deck circle in Jeremy Pena. This is an important batter, an important pitch. Here it comes. And it's swung on and missed. Strike three. Cruz beat him with a fastball at 99. The Royals win. They beat the Astros 5-2. And even this series at a game apiece. John Rave hits a two-run homer in the fourth. Michael Massey homers in the eighth. Carter Jensen extends his on-base streak to 19 games and tacks on an RBI double in the eighth as well, his sixth straight game with an RBI. And that was an enough offense to support Daniel Lynch IV, who delivered five scoreless innings and now earns his second consecutive win as a starting pitcher. Now both Nate Pearson and Steven Cruz allowed runs in the back end of the game, but Craig Kimbrell, Nolan Hoffman, and Anthony Gost delivered scoreless relief in the middle, and the Royals had enough cushion to weather those two runs in the eighth and the ninth. Royals win 5-2. We're back to Houston right after this.
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21: Banged into deep right center field. 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
21: Royals have bombarded the former Cy Young Award winner.
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24: Welcome to the Midwest Marine Boats postgame show. Midwest Marine Boats. It's not just a boat, it's a lifestyle.
0: Royals win tonight in Houston. Final score of 5-2. The Royals beat the Astros to even this series at a game apiece. And so the Royals improved to 67-85 on the season. The Astros fall back to 500 at 76-76. And pending the final in Arlington, could find themselves in a tie atop the American League West. At last glance, the Rangers were leading the Red Sox. That game has now gone final. The Rangers win 7-3. So the Rangers are also 76-76, though the Astros do have the head-to-head tiebreaker. Still, that American League West race is certainly going to come down to the wire. As far as the Royals are concerned, they've now evened this series at a game apiece. They can go for a series win tomorrow evening in the finale, 6:15 first pitch. We're on the air at 5:30 with our pregame coverage. Seth Lugo is on the mound for the Royals tomorrow, while the Astros have not yet announced their starter. The expectation is that there'll be an opener in front of rookie Ethan Pecco, who's making his sixth career appearance. And tonight's game, Daniel Lynch IV started for the Royals. He was excellent. Five scoreless innings. It didn't start all that great. He gave up a leadoff double to Jeremy Pena, who's barely made an out in this series. But Lynch buckled down, retired the next three, including striking out Yordan Alvarez, who went 1-for-4 with a double in tonight's game. Now Lynch was through 3 scoreless, only 2 hits allowed, 4 scoreless, only 2 hits allowed, and then 5 scoreless. He retired the last 7 batters he faced. 72 total pitches for Lynch, who turns in his best start since joining the Royals rotation. This was his 8th start. He's now gone 5 innings in 3 straight outings, and he's now earned the win in each of the last 2. Offensively, the Royals supported him. John Rave hit a 2-run homer to break the scoreless tie in the 4th, and the Royals added 3 runs in the 8th, and with the way that the Astros scored 1 in the 8th and 1 in the 9th, that insurance was helpful. It started with Michael Massey, who had a solo shot off the foul pole to begin that 8th inning, and then after back-to-back 2-out walks, Carter Jensen laced a double down the first base line to bring in Josh Rojas. Isaac Collins scored on an errant throwback to the infield from the right fielder Jorge Barrosa. Jensen got over to 3rd on the play, so Carter Jensen now has another double, another RBI. He also drew a walk, a 19-game on-base streak. He's still doing everything for the Royals in what's been a remarkable rookie season. But it was John Rave who got the scoring started. A 2-run homer in the 4th. He's down on the field with Stu.
1: Well, John Rave, a victory here on the road in a tough environment against this Houston club. You came up with 1 on and 1 out in that 4th inning, and you hit a ball down the right field line. Tell me about the home run.
2: Yeah, felt like I worked a pretty good at-bat there. Fouled off some tough pitches and was able to get something that I could handle and put a good swing on it. And, good things happened.
1: Yeah, runs tough to come by early in this ballgame. Massey getting the hit to get on ahead of you, so you had the 2-0 lead. And then Massey adding the home run later to give you guys some insurance. Tell me about what he's doing for this team, as you're having a good year, but so is he.
2: Yeah, I mean, he's just putting together professional at-bats every day. One of the guys that kind of sets the tone for us on both sides of the ball. And, also Lynchy setting the tone for us on the mound today with a great start. And, the boys on offense were able to do enough to come out with a win.
1: Yeah, Daniel's been stretched out over these last couple of months, and he got a win his last time out. And he was very good in that outing. This time, 5 innings, no runs allowed.
2: Yeah, I mean, he was pretty dominant tonight. Had everything working for him. And, he set the tone for us and made our job easy. And we just tried to get, enough runs for him to get the win tonight. But, yeah, he made it easy. And then the bullpen held it down for us. So, good team win all around.
1: Obviously, you'd much rather be in a playoff race right now. The Royals not in one. Houston is, though. So do these feel a little special, even if it doesn't affect your playoff odds, it does affect them.
2: Yeah, even if we're not going to be in the race, we're gonna try our best to win every single game the rest of the way, and hopefully spoil some other people's seasons.
1: Great job tonight, John. Thanks.
2: All right, thanks, Steve.
1: John Rave, a big part of a Royals victory tonight here in Houston, Jake. 5-2 the final.
0: Stu, thanks very much. And yeah, the Royals are out of postseason contention, that's true, but they are embracing the best that they can. That role of spoiler down the stretch. 10 games left to play, 1 here in Houston, 3 in Pittsburgh to wrap up the road trip, and then it's the Guardians and White Sox on the homestand, 2 teams that are battling it out atop the American League Central. The Guardians beat the White Sox earlier today 6-3. The Guardians got a 3-run homer from Petey Halpin. The White Sox got a 3-run homer from former Royal Tommy Pham, who returned to the big leagues with a bang today. And the Guardians have leapfrogged the White Sox for first place in the American League Central. The Guardians have a half-game lead, now headed down to the wire in the American League Central. Final totals from our ballgame tonight at Daikin Park. First, the happy totals for the Royals. 5 runs, 8 hits, no errors, 10 left on base. The Royals were just 1-for-11 with runners in scoring position, but did hit 2 home runs. John Rabe's 2-run homer in the 4th inning was his 6th home run of the season. Michael Massey's solo shot off the right field foul pole in the 8th was his 12th of the year. For the Houston Astros, 2 runs, 8 hits, 1 error, 7 left on base. The Astros were 0-for-9 with runners in scoring position. And so, yes, between the two teams, 1-for-20 with runners in scoring position and 17 left on base. There were certainly more runs out there for both teams. The Astros did get a homer tonight. That came from Yiner Diaz, a 9th inning solo shot off Steven Cruz. It was his 12th home run this season. The winning pitcher is Daniel Lynch, the 4th. He earns his 2nd consecutive win as a starting pitcher, and today his finest start of the season. 5 scoreless innings, he allowed just 2 hits. Lynch struck out 3 and issued just 1 walk. 5 scoreless innings on 72 pitches for Lynch. He's now 6-5. Christian Javier takes the loss. He pitched well, 5 1/3 innings, allowed 2 runs on 5 hits. Javier falls to 2-6. There was no save in tonight's game, but Craig Kimbrell, Nolan Hoffman, and Anthony Gose each earned a hold. This ballgame took 2 hours and 48 minutes, and the attendance, 28,497. 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With the win, the Royals are 67 and 85, the Astros 76 and 76. Again, tomorrow evening, series finale, 6:15 first pitch. We're on the air at 5:30 with our pregame coverage. 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The game will be televised nationally on Fox. Seth Lugo's on the mound for the Royals. The Astros have not announced a starter, but the expectation is that Ethan Pecco will pitch at some point for the Astros tomorrow evening. Final score tonight, it's the Kansas City Royals 5 and the Houston Astros 2. Stay tuned. Our Midwest Marine Boats postgame show continues right after this on the Royals Baseball.
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1: Welcome back to the Midwest Marine Boats postgame show. The Royals a 5-2 win tonight to even the series 1-1 with the Houston Astros rubber game coming your way tomorrow evening. Let's hear from the winning manager, Matt Quatrero.
8: Hugh, what stood out about Daniel Lynch's force performance tonight against the Astros?
25: Yeah, I mean, a lot of quality strikes. You know, the changeup was good, slider was good. You know, he got some ground balls as well. And the efficiency. I mean, it was a 20-pitch first or 19-pitch first, and he ended up in the low 70s after five innings. So he attacked them, you know, and they couldn't square him up.
8: The result that he had there, he gives up the double to Pena, but then he gets Alvarez on the strikeout. What do you think did? How did that help him get back on track, I guess, early in that first inning?
25: Well, I mean, he executed pitches. You know, Pena's obviously seeing the ball well right now. He's swinging the bat for these 2 days. You got to really execute to him. He put a good swing on a ball and hit a ball in the gap. He's a good hitter, but executing the slider with two strikes where he did to Alvarez was a big pitch.
26: I know you talked before the game, and I don't want to push it too far, but any temptation to send him out for the sixth?
25: A little bit, but, you know, a little bit under the weather, you know, just, you know, where he is in the season and the freshness of the bullpen, I thought that was the right thing to do.
8: When you look at the offense, John Rabe comes through there in the fourth inning, I believe, with the two-run homer. What did you see in just his swing against Javier?
25: It was a cutter in. He put a good swing on it. I mean, Johnny's been swinging the bat well. He's seeing the ball well. You can tell he's pretty comfortable at the plate. And that was a big hit for us to get on the board.
8: Was it nice to kind of break through there in the eighth inning as well, after some opportunities kind of slipped through your fingers early on in the game?
25: Yeah, I mean, to expand against that team in this ballpark, every run counts. Yeah, and absolutely. To do it the way we did, Massey with the homer and Carter coming up big, the aggressive base running, the good send, the heads up, taking the extra 90, all of those things were big.
8: In terms of just the bullpen, Nolan Hoffman and Anthony Gose come in there. kind of lead those two base runners trending? What stood out about both of those guys in that key moment?
25: Yeah, it was a very efficient inning. It was an 0-2 pitch to Altuve off the end of the bat. You know, Diaz another took a ball off the ground for a base hit on the first pitch. Then to get Walker out, you know, we figured that's exactly what they were going to do with the burn and the pinch hitter. So we like that matchup with Ghost. He executed a couple really good sliders after the fastball up, and all said and done, even with the two guys pitching, I think it was an 11-pitch inning.
1: And there is Matt Quatrero, the Royals manager, after a 5-2 Royals victory here tonight over Houston. 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Again, a 5-2 Royals victory. 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
1: Welcome back to the Midwest Marine Boats postgame show. The Royals a 5-2 win over the Astros here tonight. It's 1-1 in this series with the rubber game coming up tomorrow evening. Let's tell you about this one, though, as the Royals and Astros were scoreless through the first three frames. Then in the top of the fourth inning with starter Christian Javier in there, he gave up a leadoff single in that fourth inning to Michael Massey. And with one out, up came John Rave. He's the first-place team in the Central Division. The pitch, swing, and a line drive deep down the right field line. That ball is gone. A two-run homer for John Rave. And the Royals take a 2-0 lead here in the fourth inning. It was a cutter in, and John Rave hit it right down the right field line. Over the fence for a home run. For John, it's his sixth on the year, and the Royals strike first. They finally get the big hit they've been looking for, and they lead it 2-0. And the Royals led a 2-0 at that point. Rave had been 0 for his last 10 before that swing as he drove in his 12th and 13th runs on the year. So the Royals had a 2-0 lead while Daniel Lynch was doing a great job keeping Houston off the board through his five innings of work. So it was 2-0 Royals into the late innings. The Royals bullpen doing a good job. And finally, in the eighth inning, though, the Royals were able to break through and add some insurance, beginning with Massey leading off inning number eight.
0: De Los Santos delivers. A fastball ripped down the right field line, hooking toward the corner. That ball is off the pole! A home run! A solo shot with a bang for Michael Massey. It's now 3-0 in the top of the eighth inning.
1: So 3-0 Royals, but they weren't done. The next two batters made out, but then up came Rojas, he drew a walk. Up came Collins, he drew a walk, and that brought up the rookie Carter Jensen.
0: First pitch. Hit sharply down the first baseline, past Walker into the sidewall and right. It caroms into right field. Rojas comes in to score from second. Collins gets to third. Carter Jensen has another extra base hit. Throw back to the infield, rolls over the mound. Collins takes advantage, scores from third. Isak Paredes relayed home late. And Jensen takes advantage with third base vacated. He moves up 90 feet. The Royals played a pair. And it's now 5-0 in the top of the eighth inning.
1: And that was more than enough. Houston got a run in the eighth and run in the ninth, but the Royals hold on to win it by 5-2 final score as Jensen, an RBI double in that eighth inning. Just the one RBI. Originally they said two RBIs, but an E9 was charged. So good contributions up and down the batting order. Some excellent pitching tonight from starter Daniel Lynch in the bullpen after he was in there, and the Royals put that effort together into a 5-2 victory over the Stros here tonight. Those were our electric plays of the game presented by Stako Electric Construction Company, the official electrical contractor of the Kansas City Royals. Again, a 5-2 KC win. 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
18: Not happy with the rate hike. I'm Lisa Lucera, Fox News. President Trump reacting after the Federal Reserve announced it's raising its key interest rate for the first time since 2023 to combat high inflation. The rate now at about 3.9%.
19: Lower the interest rates for the United States of America and fast, because we can grow at a level that nobody's ever grown before.
18: And the Fed's Board of Governors hinted at a possible further hike before the end of the year. Earlier, the president wrote on Truth Social that he has confidence in Fed Chair Kevin Warsh, but that he has a hostile board. The rate hike was unanimously approved by the board. The president with those comments during a rally for North Carolina Senate candidate Michael Whatley.
20: President Trump says North Carolina GOP Senate nominee Michael Whatley will support the death penalty for human traffickers, large-scale drug dealers, and anyone who murders a police officer.
19: And Michael Watt is going to ban sanctuary cities. You're not going to have a sanctuary city in this state.
20: Adding Whatley, the former chair of the Republican National Committee will support legislation and no cash bail nationwide.
18: Fox's Christian Goodwin. Whatley is facing former North Carolina Governor Roy Cooper in November. Cooper had no public events today, but the state Democratic Party held a news conference this morning noting Whatley's oil and gas investments as the Iran conflict drives up fuel costs, asking why he would back a war that's driving up prices for North Carolina families. The House passed a measure sanctioning Russian officials in an effort to ramp up the pressure on Vladimir Putin over the war in Ukraine.
21: This strengthens economic sanctions against Russia to put maximum pressure on Vladimir Putin's war machine.
18: House Speaker Mike Johnson. The House passed the bill by a vote of 262 to 159. It was named after late South Carolina Senator Lindsey Graham. It passed the Senate earlier this year. It next heads to President Trump's desk, where he is expected to sign it. America is listening to Fox News.
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29: 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And
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18: An immigration and customs operation leads to hundreds of arrests in Indiana.
31: ICE says its five-day immigration enforcement operation, dubbed as Safe Community, resulted in 426 arrests of illegal immigrants across Indiana late last month through September 3rd. The efforts, part of the Trump administration's immigration enforcement, though Indianapolis Mayor Democrat Joe Hogsett in a statement blasting the operation, saying the city prides itself on being a welcoming community. ICE says among the illegal immigrants arrested are criminals involved in sex offenses, assault, drug trafficking, weapons offenses, fraud, burglary, and other crimes, including some with alleged ties to dangerous transnational gangs. Jeff Manasso, Fox News.
18: Three people in Southern California facing federal charges of stealing millions in federal and state homeless aid to buy real estate, go on luxury trips, and buy vintage vehicles. Federal prosecutors claim they used money from those contracts to pay personal expenses, accepted bribes, and billed for services that were never administered. This is the second arrest of people on federal fraud charges in Southern California this week. Americans are back to spending in August. Retail sales are up,
32: rising 1.2%, excluding autos. Sales were up 1.4%. Retail sales slumped in July, retail analysts say, when Amazon moved its summer Prime Day sale to June. It pushed sales for Amazon and competitors earlier in the summer. And now July's decline has been revised to a smaller 0.5% drop. Gerald Storch of Storch Advisors.
33: The consumer is strong. They have jobs. The stock market's up. They're spending. Gasoline prices are certainly an issue, But that alone will not curtail consumer spending.
32: August retail sales were up 6% from a year ago.
18: Fox's Jenny Casola. I'm Lee Silasera. This is Fox News.
0: 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Men and women joined the military, continued their service, or deployed far from home. Their families also served, enduring separations, missed milestones, frequent moves, and the uncertainty that comes with military life. Some service members returned with visible wounds. Others carried injuries that life. Some service members returned with visible wounds. Others carried injuries that could not be seen. Some never came.

0: winds becoming southeasterly around 5 miles an hour after midnight. Tomorrow, a sunny day, high 94, heat index values up to 101. Hot one tomorrow, west-southwest wind 3 to 6 miles an hour. Tomorrow night, mostly clear, low 72, light and variable wind. Sunny on Friday, a high of 93. Saturday, mostly sunny, a high again of 93.
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3: From the Coco Weather Center, the forecast tonight, mostly clear, low 74, calm winds becoming southeasterly around 5 miles an hour after midnight. Tomorrow, a sunny day, high 94, heat index values up to 101. Hot one tomorrow, west-southwest wind 3 to 6 miles an hour. Tomorrow night, mostly clear, low 72, light and variable wind. Sunny on Friday, a high of 93. Saturday, mostly sunny, a high again of 93.
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1: A midterm rally held in North Carolina. I'm Sue Guzman, Fox News. President Trump rallying supporters in Gastonia, North Carolina tonight as the Senate's U.S. Senate race is heating up.
2: President Trump says North Carolina GOP Senate nominee Michael Whatley will support the death penalty for human traffickers, large-scale drug dealers, and anyone who murders a police officer.
3: And Michael Whatley is going to ban sanctuary cities. You're not going to have a sanctuary city in this state.
2: Adding Whatley, the former chair of the Republican National Committee, will support legislation to end no cash bail nationwide. The president again asking voters to pretend he's on the ballot.
3: Because when I'm on the ticket, I'm not bragging, but when I'm on the ticket, Republicans have always done really well. They go out, they vote, everybody gets elected.
2: Whatley faces Democratic Senate candidate, former North Carolina Governor Roy Cooper in November. Kristen Goodwin, Fox News.
1: Whatley and Cooper running to replace North Carolina Republican Senator Tom Tillis, who's retiring. Earlier in the day, the Fed raised interest rates for the first time in 3 years, targeting stubborn inflation. Quarter point hike pushing the key rate to 3.9%, and the Fed is signaling that another one could come later this year. Hike expected to lead to higher borrowing costs, but is a boost for savers. Also in the House.
4: On this vote, the yeas are 262, the nays are 159. The motion is adopted. Without objection, the motion to reconsider is laid on the table.
1: Lawmakers passing a Russian sanctions bill Wednesday. It now heads to President Trump's desk. He is expected to sign it. The measure introduced more than a year ago by then-Senator Lindsey Graham, who died in July. Senators voting overwhelmingly in favor of the bill last month. It's titled the Lindsey O. Graham Sanctioning Russia and Iran Act of 2026 and would target Russia's economy, penalizing the country for its continued war in Ukraine. America's listening to Fox News.
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1: Federal officials investigating the deadly TV news helicopter crash in Los Angeles. NTSB investigator in charge Fabian Salazar said a crucial piece of evidence is an online video that appears to show the NBC LA helicopter's point of view seconds before it crashed in Chatsworth.
11: In that recording, we are clearly hearing sounds that are consistent with the engine changing its speed. We're also hearing tones that are being generated that are likely advisories to the pilot.
1: Fiery crash killing three people. Texas carrying out its fifth execution of the year. 40-year-old LeJames Norman dying by lethal injection for killing three people during a 2005 attempted robbery. Prosecutors say Norman and an accomplice believe the home had cocaine in it, but found no drugs and shot three people. Norman pleaded guilty to capital murder. The U.S. Supreme Court rejected his final request to stop the execution. An accomplice in the case expected to be executed next week. Middle East bracing for a possible American response to an Iranian attack.
12: Days ago, a U.S. contracted vessel was hit during an Iranian missile and drone attack, two sources told Fox News. The incident occurred around the Strait of Hormuz and caused minor injuries, including smoke inhalation. Some U.S. personnel were on board, though the identities of the injured are unclear. It is the latest in a series of exchanges of fire, bringing into question what comes next in the Iran conflict. Iran's Supreme National Security Council saying in a statement today, the stakes around oil and the straits have changed. Damage control won't stop what's coming. No talks until Iran's conditions are met.
1: Fox's Trey Yangston, Tel Aviv, and fencing's going up around the John F. Kennedy Performing Arts Center. This is after the Trump-appointed board voted to close most of it for repairs. The move follows a federal judge's ruling blocking the center from restoring President Trump's name to the building. I'm Sue Guzman. This is Fox News.
13: From the Cocoa Weather Center, the forecast tonight, mostly clear, low 74, calm winds becoming southeasterly around 5 miles an hour after midnight. Tomorrow, a sunny day, high 94, heat index values up to 101. Hot one tomorrow, west-southwest wind 3 to 6 miles an hour. Tomorrow night, mostly clear, low 72, light and variable wind, sunny on Friday, a high of 93. Saturday, mostly sunny, a high again of 93.
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couldn't dance. 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And now I'm back to let you know I can really shake 'em down.

0: Remember when you could get a burger at a sit-down restaurant for only $6? 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
1: From the Cocoa Weather Center, the forecast tonight, mostly clear, low 74, calm winds becoming southeasterly around 5 miles an hour after midnight. Tomorrow, a sunny day, high 94, heat index values up to 101. Hot one tomorrow, west-southwest wind 3 to 6 miles an hour. Tomorrow night, mostly clear, low 72, light and variable wind, sunny on Friday, a high of 93. Saturday, mostly sunny, a high again of 93.
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2: From the Coco Weather Center, the forecast tonight, mostly clear, low 74, calm winds becoming southeasterly around 5 miles an hour after midnight. Tomorrow, a sunny day, high 94, heat index values up to 101. Hot one tomorrow, west-southwest wind 3 to 6 miles an hour. Tomorrow night, mostly clear, low 72, light and variable wind. Sunny on Friday, a high of 93. Saturday, mostly sunny, a high again of 93.
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And if he won't come back to me, then they can bring the curtain down.

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1: The president rallying in North Carolina. I'm Ted Lindner, Fox News. President Trump staging a campaign rally in Gastonia on Wednesday night, supporting Republican gubernatorial candidate Michael Whatley against incumbent Democrat Roy Cooper. And some advice for voters in November, the midterm elections, less than 2 months away.
2: When I'm on the ticket, I'm not bragging, but when I'm on the ticket, Republicans have always done really well. They go out, they vote, everybody gets elected. Everybody gets elected.
1: The president says Cooper's soft on crime, citing the fatal stabbing of a Ukrainian woman on a Charlotte train by a repeat offender. The House has passed a Russian sanctions bill on Wednesday. The vote 262 to 159. That now goes to President Trump's desk. The measure introduced over a year ago by the late Senator Lindsey Graham. Senators voting overwhelmingly in favor of the bill last month. And a man tried and convicted for his role in the Afghanistan bombing that killed 13 U.S. service members 5 years ago is sentenced. Fox's Grinnell Scott with more.
3: Mohammed Sharifullah has been sentenced to 20 years in prison for the Abbey Gate bombing in 2021 at the Kabul airport. The defendant was convicted earlier this year on conspiracy to provide material support to ISIS. Prior to sentencing, family members of the 13 U.S. service members, 11 Marines, one sailor, and one Army soldier killed during the evacuation at the airport gave victim impact statements. Their loved ones were helping evacuate people during the U.S. withdrawal from Afghanistan. Virginia U.S. District Judge Anthony Trenga said he would have preferred sentencing Sharifullah for each of the service members killed. Grinnell Scott, Fox News.
1: And good news today from White House Chief of Staff Susie Wiles. She says she's cancer-free. Her latest pathology results coming back clear after a checkup at the Mayo Clinic this week. 6 months ago, she revealed she had been diagnosed with early-stage breast cancer. 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
1: The family of Charlie Kirk has filed a lawsuit against Utah Valley University and campus police. The filing blames the college for failing to protect the conservative activist who was fatally shot in the neck just a little over a year ago. Fox's Claudia Cowan with more.
15: According to the notice of claim, there was no written security plan or pre-event security briefing. And it adds campus police failed to monitor surveillance cameras in real time, which could have flagged the gunman's suspicious movements and assigned just six officers to an event with about 3,000 people. In a statement, UVU says it is aware of the notice of claim, adding, "Our focus remains on supporting our campus community." The school did not respond to the family's allegations, but says it will release an external review of how security was handled in the weeks ahead. In Orem, Utah, Claudia Cowan, Fox News.
1: Kirk's accused shooter remains behind bars awaiting trial. Authorities accusing Siddharth Jawahar, an illegal immigrant, of running a Ponzi scheme that ensnared Kansas City Chiefs tight end Travis Kelce. Fox's Max Gordon with more.
16: According to TMZ, Kelce was named as several people scammed by Jawahar. 38-year-old Jawahar is an immigrant in the country illegally and was recently sentenced to 11 years in prison after pleading guilty to three counts of wire fraud. Prosecutors say he swindled his victims out of more than $35 million running a Texas-based investment company. In 2015, he began investing client funds in a single investment, Philip Morris Pakistan. When the value of the investment dropped, Jawahar didn't tell his clients and falsely told investors that they were actually making profits. Now, it's unclear how much money Kelsey lost in Jawahar's Ponzi scheme. We've reached out to Kelsey's representation for comment, but we haven't heard back.
1: Following the indictment, Jawahar attempted to coach a victim into giving him a favorable statement to the FBI, who was investigating the case. I'm Ted Lindner. This is Fox News.
7: From the Cocoa Weather Center, the Warrensburg forecast, another sunny hot day today, high near 94. Heat index values up to 101 with a west-southwest wind, but only 3 to 6 miles an hour. Mostly clear tonight, low 72, light and variable winds. Sunny on Friday, high of 93. Friday night, mostly clear, low 73. Mostly sunny Saturday in 93, and then chance for rain Saturday night, mostly cloudy, a low of 69.
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6: From the Coco Weather Center, the Warrensburg forecast, another sunny hot day today, high near 94. Heat index values up to 101 with a west-southwest wind, but only 3 to 6 miles an hour. Mostly clear tonight, low 72, light and variable winds. Sunny on Friday, high of 93. Friday night, mostly clear, low 73. Mostly sunny Saturday in 93, and then chance for rain Saturday night, mostly cloudy, a low of 69.

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3: From the Coco Weather Center, the Warrensburg forecast, another sunny hot day today, high near 94. Heat index values up to 101 with a west-southwest wind, but only 3 to 6 miles an hour. Mostly clear tonight, low 72, light and variable winds. Sunny on Friday, high of 93. Friday night, mostly clear, low 73. Mostly sunny Saturday in 93. And then chance for rain Saturday night, mostly cloudy, a low of 69.
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1: Focusing on the midterms, I'm Sue Guzman, Fox News. And President Trump was in North Carolina Wednesday in the hopes of encouraging voters to elect Republicans in the midterm elections. Fox's Kevin Cork in Washington has more.
2: On election night, North Carolina is going to prove that America does not belong to those who hate it.
3: President's dumping in the Tar Heel state of North Carolina for GOP Senate nominee Michael Whatley, his former RNC chair. The president, of course, has carried the state three times, but Whatley actually trails popular Democrat Roy Cooper, at least according to recent polling, with the latest Fox News survey showing the economy and affordability still topping the list among concerns for voters.
1: President Trump not pleased with the Federal Reserve's interest rate hike on Wednesday. More from Fox's Jared Halpern.
4: While domestic spending is resilient and the job market strong, Federal Reserve Chairman Kevin Warsh says,
5: the plain fact is that inflation is too high and has been for too long.
4: Inflation was measured at 3.7% in July, well above the Federal Reserve's 2% inflation target. It's the first interest rate hike since 2023, and comes as President Trump is urging far lower interest rates, writing on social media, rates should be 1% or less, with investment in the country booming. At the White House, Jared Halpern, Fox News.
6: On this vote, the yeas are 262, the nays are 159. The motion is adopted. Without objection, the motion to reconsider is laid on the table.
1: House lawmakers passing a Russian sanctions bill Wednesday. The measure introduced more than a year ago by then-Senator Lindsey Graham, who died in July. The Lindsey O. Graham Sanctioning Russia and Iran Act of 2026 targets Russia's economy, intending to penalize the country for its continued war in Ukraine. 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
1: Less than 2 months from the midterms, a new Fox News poll shows that the family budget is still the top issue.
9: Some aspect of the current economy is most important to 48% of voters right now. Breaking that down, 34% say the cost of living is more important, followed by inflation at 14%. Immigration is third at 8%. As the midterms approach, respondents say they trust Democrats to handle the economy better, 55% to 40%. Politically, voters say they find Democrats more favorable than Republicans by 44% to 41%. But when it comes to wings of those parties, MAGA is more favored than Democratic Socialists, 35% to 30%. Gernal Scott, Fox News.
1: The Middle East bracing for a possible American response to an Iranian attack.
10: Days ago, a U.S. contracted vessel was hit during an Iranian missile and drone attack. Two sources told Fox News. The incident occurred around the Strait of Hormuz and caused minor injuries, including smoke inhalation. Some U.S. personnel were on board, though the identities of the injured are unclear. It is the latest in a series of exchanges of fire, bringing into question what comes next in the Iran conflict. Iran's Supreme National Security Council saying in a statement today, the stakes around oil and the straits have changed. Damage control won't stop what's coming. No talks until Iran's conditions are met.
1: Fox's Trey Yangston, Tel Aviv, Texas, carrying out its fifth execution of the year. 40-year-old LeJames Norman died by lethal injection for killing three people during a 2005 attempted robbery. An accomplice is expected to be executed next week. And fencing's going up around the John F. Kennedy Performing Arts Center. This after the Trump-appointed board voted to close most of it for repairs. The move follows a federal judge's ruling blocking the center from restoring President Trump's name to the building. I'm Sue Guzman. This is Fox News.
11: From the Coco Weather Center, the Warrensburg forecast, another sunny hot day today, high near 94. Heat index values up to 101 with a west-southwest wind, but only 3 to 6 miles an hour. Mostly clear tonight, low 72, light and variable winds. Sunny on Friday, high of 93. Friday night, mostly clear, low 73. Mostly sunny Saturday in 93, and then chance for rain Saturday night, mostly cloudy, a low of 69.
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2: From the Coco Weather Center, the Warrensburg forecast, another sunny hot day today, high near 94. Heat index values up to 101 with a west-southwest wind, but only 3 to 6 miles an hour. Mostly clear tonight, low 72, light and variable winds. Sunny on Friday, high of 93. Friday night, mostly clear, low 73. Mostly sunny Saturday in 93, and then chance for rain Saturday night, mostly cloudy, a low of 69.
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I feel like it's raining all over the world. 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A distant moaning of a train seems to play a sad refrain to the night.

place in a boxcar. 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Baby, it's a rainy night in Georgia. I feel it's raining all over the world. 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
4: From the Coco Weather Center, the Warrensburg forecast, another sunny hot day today, high near 94. Heat index values up to 101 with a west-southwest wind, but only 3 to 6 miles an hour. Mostly clear tonight, low 72, light and variable winds. Sunny on Friday, high of 93. Friday night, mostly clear, low 73. Mostly sunny Saturday in 93. And then chance for rain Saturday night, mostly cloudy, a low of 69.
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1: In North Carolina. I'm Ted Lindner, Fox News. Less than 2 months ago now till the midterm elections, President Trump staged a campaign rally in Gastonia, North Carolina on Wednesday night, supporting Republican gubernatorial candidate Michael Whatley against incumbent Democrat Roy Cooper. He had some advice for voters in November.
2: When I'm on the ticket, I'm not bragging, but when I'm on the ticket, Republicans have always done really well. They go out, they vote, everybody gets elected. Everybody gets elected.
1: The president says Cooper is soft on crime, citing the fatal stabbing of a Ukrainian woman on a Charlotte train by a repeat offender. The Federal Reserve hiking interest rates for the first time in 3 years. Fox's Hillary Barsky with more.
3: The central bank raising its benchmark interest rate for the first time since July of 2023 to combat stubbornly high inflation. The quarter point increase lifts the Fed's benchmark rate to a range of 3.75% to 4%. Fed Chair Kevin Warsh.
4: Job gains have kept pace with the workforce, and the unemployment rate has changed little. But inflation remains elevated.
3: The rate increase could result in higher borrowing costs for mortgages, auto loans, and credit cards. The Fed also signaled that it expects to hike rates a second time later this year. Hillary Barsky, Fox News.
1: Following the news, President Trump had some choice words for the Federal Reserve Board. And the House has passed a Russia sanctions bill on Wednesday. The vote, 262 to 159, that now goes to President Trump's desk. The measure was introduced over a year ago by the late Senator Lindsey Graham, who passed away in July. Senators voting overwhelmingly in favor of the bill last month. We heard on Wednesday from White House Chief of Staff Susie Wiles, who said she's now cancer-free. Her latest pathology results coming back clear after a checkup at the Mayo Clinic this week. 6 months ago, she revealed that she had been diagnosed with early-stage breast cancer. President Trump saying that she would be in great shape. 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
1: Authorities accusing Siddharth Jawahar, an illegal immigrant, of running a Ponzi scheme that ensnared Kansas City Chiefs tight end Travis Kelce. Fox's Max Gordon with more.
16: According to TMZ, Kelce was named as several people scammed by Jawahar. 38-year-old Jawahar is an immigrant in the country illegally and was recently sentenced to 11 years in prison after pleading guilty to 3 counts of wire fraud. Prosecutors say he swindled his victims out of more than $35 million running a Texas-based investment company. In 2015, he began investing client funds in a single investment, Philip Morris Pakistan. When the value of the investment dropped, Jawahar didn't tell his clients and falsely told investors that they were actually making profits. Now, it's unclear how much money Kelce lost in Jawahar's Ponzi scheme. We've reached out to Kelce's representation for comment, but we haven't heard back.
1: Following the indictment, Jawahar attempted to coach a victim into giving him a favorable statement to the FBI, who was investigating the case. The family of Charlie Kirk has filed a lawsuit against Utah Valley University and campus police. The filing, blaming the college for failing to protect the conservative activist who was fatally shot in the neck last September. Fox's Claudia Cowan.
17: According to the notice of claim, there was no written security plan or pre-event security briefing. And it adds campus police failed to monitor surveillance cameras in real time, which could have flagged the gunman's suspicious movements and assigned just 6 officers to an event with about 3,000 people. In a statement, UVU says it is aware of the notice of claim, adding, "Our focus remains on supporting our campus community." The school did not respond to the family's allegations, but says it will release an external review of how security was handled in the weeks ahead. In Orem, Utah, Claudia Cowan, Fox News.
1: Kirk's accused shooter remains behind bars, awaiting trial. I'm Ted Lindner, and this is Fox News.
8: From the Cocoa Weather Center, the Warrensburg forecast, another sunny hot day today, high near 94. Heat index values up to 101 with a west-southwest wind, but only 3 to 6 miles an hour. Mostly clear tonight, low 72, light and variable winds. Sunny on Friday, high of 93. Friday night, mostly clear, low 73. Mostly sunny Saturday in 93, and then chance for rain Saturday night, mostly cloudy, a low of 69.
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2: From the Coco Weather Center, the Warrensburg forecast, another sunny hot day today, high near 94. Heat index values up to 101 with a west-southwest wind, but only 3 to 6 miles an hour. Mostly clear tonight, low 72, light and variable winds. Sunny on Friday, high of 93. Friday night, mostly clear, low 73. Mostly sunny Saturday in 93. And then chance for rain Saturday night, mostly cloudy, a low of 69.
0: I got a handful of quarters here. These next songs, they're on me. Good time oldies.
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5: From the Coco Weather Center, the Warrensburg forecast, another sunny hot day today, high near 94. Heat index values up to 101 with a west-southwest wind, but only 3 to 6 miles an hour. Mostly clear tonight, low 72, light and variable winds. Sunny on Friday, high of 93. Friday night, mostly clear, low 73. Mostly sunny Saturday in 93. And then chance for rain Saturday night, mostly cloudy, a low of 69.
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1: Blasting the decision. I'm Sue Guzman, Fox News. President Trump not happy with the move by the Federal Reserve yesterday to raise interest rates for the first time in 3 years.
2: If we stop trading with every country that we have a deficit with, which is most of them, and which would be very easy to do, would make at least $1.5 trillion a year.
1: The president said that rates should be held at 1% or less. President Trump was in North Carolina Wednesday in the hopes of encouraging voters to elect Republicans in the midterms. Details from Fox's Kevin Corr.
2: On election night, North Carolina is going to prove that America does not belong to those who hate it.
3: President's dumping in the Tar Heel state of North Carolina for GOP Senate nominee Michael Whatley, his former RNC chair. The president, of course, has carried the state 3 times, but Whatley actually trails popular Democrat Roy Cooper, at least according to recent polling, with the latest Fox News survey showing the economy and affordability still topping the list among concerns for voters.
1: The House has approved a sweeping package of sanctions targeting Russian officials as lawmakers look to ramp up pressure on Vladimir Putin over the Ukraine war. Packages named after the late Senator Lindsey Graham, who worked on it for over a year before it finally was voted on after his passing. Health update from President Trump's chief of staff.
4: White House Chief of Staff Susie Weil says pathology results came back clear this week after an appointment at the Mayo Clinic. In a social media post, Weil says she is now cancer-free and thanked President Trump for his unwavering support. Weil was diagnosed with breast cancer in March. She has stayed on as chief of staff and accompanied the president on recent trips, including to last week's Republican midterm convention in Dallas.
1: Fox's Jared Halpern. When Wiles announced her cancer diagnosis, the president said she had a fantastic medical team and an excellent prognosis. 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
1: Less than 2 months from the midterms, a new Fox News poll shows that the family budget is still the top issue.
8: Some aspect of the current economy is most important to 48% of voters right now. Breaking that down, 34% say the cost of living is more important, followed by inflation at 14%. Immigration is third at 8%. As the midterms approach, respondents say they trust Democrats to handle the economy better, 55% to 40%. Politically, voters say they find Democrats more favorable than Republicans by 44% to 41%. But when it comes to wings of those parties, MAGA is more favored than Democratic Socialists, 35% to 30%. Gernal Scott, Fox News.
1: Middle East now bracing for a possible American response to an Iranian attack.
9: Days ago, a U.S. contracted vessel was hit during an Iranian missile and drone attack. Two sources told Fox News. The incident occurred around the Strait of Hormuz and caused minor injuries, including smoke inhalation. Some U.S. personnel were on board, though the identities of the injured are unclear. It is the latest in a series of exchanges of fire, bringing into question what comes next in the Iran conflict. Iran's Supreme National Security Council saying in a statement today, the stakes around oil and the straits have changed. Damage control won't stop what's coming. No talks until Iran's conditions are met.
1: Fox's Trey Yingst reporting. Kansas City Chiefs star Travis Kelce identified as one of the victims of a multi-million dollar Ponzi scheme operated by illegal immigrants at Darth Jawahar, who was sentenced this week to 11 years in federal prison. Prosecutors say Jawahar collected $35 million from investors between 2016 and 2023. invested only $10 million of that while using the rest to repay earlier clients and spend on a lavish lifestyle or private jets, high-end hotels, and luxury apartments. Kelsey's reps haven't commented. I'm Sue Guzman. This is Fox News.
10: From the Coco Weather Center, the Warrensburg forecast, another sunny hot day today, high near 94. Heat index values up to 101 with a west-southwest wind, but only 3 to 6 miles an hour. Mostly clear tonight, low 72, light and variable winds. Sunny on Friday, high of 93. Friday night, mostly clear, low 73. Mostly sunny Saturday in 93. And then chance for rain Saturday night, mostly cloudy, a low of 69.
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2: From the Coco Weather Center, the Warrensburg forecast, another sunny hot day today, high near 94. Heat index values up to 101 with a west-southwest wind, but only 3 to 6 miles an hour. Mostly clear tonight, low 72, light and variable winds. Sunny on Friday, high of 93. Friday night, mostly clear, low 73. Mostly sunny Saturday in 93. And then chance for rain Saturday night, mostly cloudy, a low of 69.
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4: From the Coco Weather Center, the Warrensburg forecast, another sunny hot day today, high near 94. Heat index values up to 101 with a west-southwest wind, but only 3 to 6 miles an hour. Mostly clear tonight, low 72, light and variable winds. Sunny on Friday, high of 93. Friday night, mostly clear, low 73. Mostly sunny Saturday in 93, and then chance for rain Saturday night, mostly cloudy, a low of 69.
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1: Raising the interest rates. I'm Ted Lindner, Fox News. The Federal Reserve hiking interest rates for the first time in 3 years on Wednesday. Fox's Hillary Barsky with more.
2: The central bank raising its benchmark interest rate for the first time since July of 2023 to combat stubbornly high inflation. The quarter point increase lifts the Fed's benchmark rate to a range of 3.75% to 4%. Fed Chair Kevin Warsh.
3: Job gains have kept pace with the workforce, and the unemployment rate has changed little. But inflation remains elevated.
2: The rate increase could result in higher borrowing costs for mortgages, auto loans, and credit cards. The Fed also signaled that it expects to hike rates a second time later this year. Hillary Barsky, Fox News.
1: President Trump had some choice words for the Federal Reserve Board. President Trump staging a campaign rally in Gastonia, North Carolina on Wednesday night, supporting Republican gubernatorial candidate Michael Whatley against incumbent Democrat Roy Cooper. He had some advice for voters in November in the midterms, less than 2 months away now.
4: When I'm on the ticket, I'm not bragging, but when I'm on the ticket, Republicans have always done really well. They go out, they vote, everybody gets elected. Everybody gets elected.
1: The president says Cooper is soft on crime, citing the fatal stabbing of a Ukrainian woman on a Charlotte train by a repeat offender. The House has passed a Russia sanctions bill. The vote 262 to 159 that now goes to President Trump's desk. The measure introduced over a year ago by the late Senator Lindsey Graham. Senators voting overwhelmingly in favor of the bill last month. And White House Chief of Staff Susie Wiles says she's now cancer-free. Her latest pathology results coming back clear after a checkup at the Mayo Clinic this week. 6 months ago, she revealed she had been diagnosed with early-stage breast cancer. President Trump said she'll be in great shape. 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
1: Authorities accusing Siddharth Jawahar, an illegal immigrant, of running a Ponzi scheme that ensnared Kansas City Chiefs tight end Travis Kelce. Fox's Max Gordon.
17: According to TMZ, Kelce was named as several people scammed by Jawahar. 38-year-old Jawahar is an immigrant in the country illegally and was recently sentenced to 11 years in prison after pleading guilty to 3 counts of wire fraud. Prosecutors say he swindled his victims out of more than $35 million running a Texas-based investment company. In 2015, he began investing client funds in a single investment, Philip Morris Pakistan. When the value of the investment dropped, Jawahar didn't tell his clients and falsely told investors that they were actually making profits. Now, it's unclear how much money Kelce lost in Jawahar's Ponzi scheme. We've reached out to Kelce's representation for comment, but we haven't heard back.
1: Following the indictment, Jawahar attempted to coach a victim into giving him a favorable statement to the FBI who was investigating the case. The family of Charlie Kirk's filed a lawsuit against Utah Valley University and campus police. The filing blames the college for failing to protect the conservative activist who was fatally shot in the neck a little over a year ago. Fox's Claudia Cowan.
18: According to the notice of claim, there was no written security plan or pre-event security briefing. And it adds campus police failed to monitor surveillance cameras in real time, which could have flagged the gunman's suspicious movements, and assigned just 6 officers to an event with about 3,000 people. In a statement, UVU says it is aware of the notice of claim, adding, "Our focus remains on supporting our campus community." The school did not respond to the family's allegations, but says it will release an external review of how security was handled in the weeks ahead. In Orem, Utah, Claudia Cowan, Fox News.
1: Kirk's accused shooter remains behind bars awaiting trial. I'm Ted Lindner, and this is Fox News.
11: From the Coco Weather Center, the Warrensburg forecast, another sunny hot day today, high near 94. Heat index values up to 101 with a west-southwest wind, but only 3 to 6 miles an hour. Mostly clear tonight, low 72, light and variable winds. Sunny on Friday, high of 93. Friday night, mostly clear, low 73. Mostly sunny Saturday in 93. And then chance for rain Saturday night, mostly cloudy, a low of 69.
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2: From the Coco Weather Center, the Warrensburg forecast, another sunny hot day today, high near 94. Heat index values up to 101 with a west-southwest wind, but only 3 to 6 miles an hour. Mostly clear tonight, low 72, light and variable winds. Sunny on Friday, high of 93. Friday night, mostly clear, low 73. Mostly sunny Saturday in 93, and then chance for rain Saturday night, mostly cloudy, a low of 69.
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6: From the Coco Weather Center, the Warrensburg forecast, another sunny hot day today, high near 94. Heat index values up to 101 with a west-southwest wind, but only 3 to 6 miles an hour. Mostly clear tonight, low 72, light and variable winds. Sunny on Friday, high of 93. Friday night, mostly clear, low 73. Mostly sunny Saturday in 93, and then chance for rain Saturday night, mostly cloudy, a low of 69.
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3: Rallying Republicans in North Carolina. I'm Dave Anthony, Fox News, where President Trump again told them, pretend he's on the November ballot.
4: When I'm on the ticket, I'm not bragging, but when I'm on the ticket, Republicans have always done really well. They go out, they vote, everybody gets elected.
3: Campaigning for GOP Senate candidate Michael Whatley, who's been trailing Democrat Roy Cooper in the polls. A new Fox News poll shows 3 in 4 voters think the economy's either fair or poor.
5: And while 44% say their finances are holding steady, 43% say they are falling behind. Voters are blaming the Trump administration, with 63% saying it has made the economy worse. For the fourth straight month, President Trump's approval rating sits at 39%.
3: That's Fox's Grinnell Scott. As gas prices keep surging, diesel up 8 cents today, a new record high, $6.39 a gallon, according to AAA. As the Iran conflict rages on, the president also said at his North Carolina rally last night,
4: we can't let this crazy nation have a nuclear weapon, and we stopped him. And to be honest, it's going to end soon.
3: The president's also critical of what the Fed did. For the first time in almost 3 years, an interest rate hike. He wants rates cut. But Federal Reserve Chairman Kevin Warsh says they have to deal with inflation concerns.
6: But what we can do and will do is ensure that any change in relative prices don't broaden out, don't have second and third order effects in the economy.
3: Now Fox's Madeline Rivera on artificial intelligence fears.
7: Pushing lawmakers to reach across the aisle to get something done. But a solution remains elusive. Yesterday, Senator Bernie Sanders held a briefing on AI with industry experts. And one of those panelists says lawmakers have perhaps a year to rein in AI.
8: It's something like a little Chernobyl, this Hugging Face accident, where a lot of AIs escaped the bans that were put on them. These were rogue agents.
3: That's scientist Jeffrey Hinton, known as the godfather of AI, and the incident that led to the warnings. America's listening to Fox News.
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3: President Trump has blamed the surge in diesel prices, not on Iran, but to the Russian-Ukraine war, urging Ukraine should stop attacking Russian fuel facilities. But another's been hit in a counterattack as the conflict rages on with another Russian bombardment.
21: A 10-year-old girl and a 12-year-old boy are said to be among over a dozen people injured in Kyiv overnight. Ukraine's Air Force says it suppressed 131 Russian drones and missiles. President Zelensky says civilian and energy infrastructure was targeted. Ukraine, meanwhile, damaged an oil refinery in the Russian city Yaroslavl. President Trump claimed on Monday that both sides had agreed to stop damaging energy and oil, blaming the attacks for a diesel shortage. Neither side has confirmed any such agreement. Jonathan Savage, Fox News.
3: A star hockey player is caught up in Russian controversy. The NHL's all-time leading goal scorer.
22: Washington Capitals star Alex Ovechkin is facing backlash after appearing in an ad for Russian President Vladimir Putin's United Russia Party ahead of the country's elections this weekend. Seen in the commercial standing behind Russian Foreign Minister Sergei Lavrov. The Capitals say their longtime captain was asked to participate in the video campaign while back in his home country this summer. But now, South Carolina Congressman Joe Wilson, a staunch Republican supporter of Ukraine, is asking NHL Commissioner Gary Bettman to investigate the appearance. The three-time Hart Trophy winner has previously voiced support for Putin. In 2017, he started a social movement called the Putin Team. Tony Genualdo, Fox News.
3: Hockey returns soon. The first NHL preseason games are Saturday. The regular season starts September 29th. Tonight, week two of the NFL season kicks off. The Buffalo Bills versus the Detroit Lions. And on Wall Street, stock futures are rising more than 300 points for the Dow and the NASDAQ. The day after selling after the Fed's interest rate hike, the Dow dropped 631 points. I'm Dave Anthony, Fox News.
1: From the Coco Weather Center, the Warrensburg forecast, another sunny hot day today, high near 94. Heat index values up to 101 with a west-southwest wind, but only 3 to 6 miles an hour. Mostly clear tonight, low 72, light and variable winds. Sunny on Friday, high of 93. Friday night, mostly clear, low 73. Mostly sunny Saturday in 93. And then chance for rain Saturday night, mostly cloudy, a low of 69.
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16: Okay, I've got a big helping of Rolling Stones with a side of zombies and some Simon and Garfunkel over easy. Is that you?
17: Yep, right here.
16: Okay. And the boiled Billy Joel with a side of Hall & Oates there.
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4: From the Coco Weather Center, the Warrensburg forecast, another sunny hot day today, high near 94. Heat index values up to 101 with a west-southwest wind, but only 3 to 6 miles an hour. Mostly clear tonight, low 72, light and variable winds. Sunny on Friday, high of 93. Friday night, mostly clear, low 73. Mostly sunny Saturday in 93. And then chance for rain Saturday night, mostly cloudy, a low of 69.
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2: From the Coco Weather Center, the Warrensburg forecast, another sunny hot day today, high near 94. Heat index values up to 101 with a west-southwest wind, but only 3 to 6 miles an hour. Mostly clear tonight, low 72, light and variable winds. Sunny on Friday, high of 93. Friday night, mostly clear, low 73. Mostly sunny Saturday in 93, and then chance for rain Saturday night, mostly cloudy, a low of 69.
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6: From the Coco Weather Center, the Warrensburg forecast, another sunny hot day today, high near 94. Heat index values up to 101 with a west-southwest wind, but only 3 to 6 miles an hour. Mostly clear tonight, low 72, light and variable winds. Sunny on Friday, high of 93. Friday night, mostly clear, low 73. Mostly sunny Saturday in 93. And then chance for rain Saturday night, mostly cloudy, a low of 69.
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1: The Iran conflict keeps driving up prices at the pump. I'm Dave Anthony. Fox News gas up another 7 cents today to $4.43 a gallon. Diesel surged even more. AAA's new record high price for that, $6.39. But President Trump insists the conflict will end soon, reiterating he won't allow Iran to have a nuclear weapon.
2: It's going to be a really good conclusion. It's going to happen. I say it's going to be a little bit after the election, but maybe not. Maybe it's before the election.
1: That was the president at a rally last night in North Carolina.
2: This election, I'm asking you to pretend I'm on the ballot just one more time. I said that the other night.
1: Referencing his address at the Republican midterm convention as he campaigned for GOP Senate candidate Michael Whatley, who's trailing in the polls in a race against Democrat Roy Cooper. A new Fox News poll shows only 39% approve of the president's job performance, with inflation the biggest issue to most voters. 3 in 4 rate the economy only fair or poor, as the Federal Reserve, for the first time in nearly 3 years, gives us an interest rate hike aimed at tamping down inflation. Fed Chair Kevin Warsh says,
3: "This summer's inflation readings do not tell me that underlying trends have meaningfully improved."
1: But the president's critical. He wants rates cut, telling reporters before boarding Air Force One,
2: "The board is very hostile. They're very political. You're doing the wrong thing."
1: Back to that new Fox News poll. About 2 in 3 believe that Trump tariffs are hurting the economy. And amid a trade war with Canada and even higher tariffs, Canada's prime minister has gone to Europe for help.
4: Mark Carney's told the European Parliament in Strasbourg that Europe and Canada are strong apart, but even stronger together. He says he welcomes the invitation to his country to become an associate member of the EU, with cooperation on the economy, AI, minerals, strategy and military production. President Trump called the idea laughable, suggesting it could be a hostile act.
1: That's Fox's Jonathan Savage. The president also threatens to stop trading with Europe on many things. 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
1: We mentioned diesel's record high price. Well, President Trump is blaming the Russia-Ukraine war and attacks on fuel facilities that he wants stopped. Well, now the president has a bill he can sign that aims to end the conflict, passed by the House.
8: The Lindsey O. Graham Sanctioning Russia and Iran Act, named in honor of the late senator, aims to sanction Russian officials, banks, and a shadow fleet of tankers that keeps Russian energy moving. It also directs President Trump to impose up to 100% tariffs on the top 5 importers of Russian oil or natural gas. Supporters say it'll help put an economic stranglehold on Moscow. It had already been approved by the Senate, and now the House has given it a thumbs up by a vote of 262-159. In Washington, Jill Nato, Fox News.
1: On Wall Street, stock futures are rising the day after the Dow dropped 631 points following the Fed's rate hike. Big cheers for a baseball player, but not on the field.
9: A surprise ovation from staff at the Kessler Institute for Rehabilitation in New Jersey as athletics prospect Ryan Lasko is heading home more than 2 months after an outfield collision left him paralyzed. The 24-year-old suffered the injury on June 30th in center field for the AA Midland Rockhounds, colliding with a teammate while diving for a ball. Lasko was paralyzed from the chest down, with both arms also affected. He underwent spinal decompression and stabilization surgery to repair a C6-C7 vertebrae fracture. His doctors and therapists are encouraged by his progress. Lasko tells the Associated Press that his dominant right arm is weaker and will take time to strengthen, but has begun to regain feeling in his legs and feet. Tony Genualdo, Fox News.
1: In the major leagues, the Cleveland Guardians leapfrogged the White Sox into first place in the American League Central Division, beating Chicago 6-3 to take a half-game lead in that race. The regular season ends a week from Sunday. I'm Dave Anthony. This is Fox News.
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11: From the Coco Weather Center, the Warrensburg forecast, sunny today, high 94. Heat index values up to 100. West-southwest wind 5 to 7 miles an hour. Tonight, mostly clear, low 72. Tomorrow, a sunny day, a high of 95. Heat index values tomorrow up to 99. Friday night, mostly clear, low 73. And on Saturday, mostly sunny, high of 94. Chance of rain Saturday night and Sunday.
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13: Missouri Net News, I'm Matt Pilger. Missouri's congressional redistricting fight heads back to federal court today. Attorney General Catherine Hanaway spoke with Missouri Net about the current court orders governing which map election officials are using.
14: We have an order from the U.S. Supreme Court staying all proceedings, and we have an order from the Missouri Supreme Court telling the Secretary of State to use the 22 map. He and we are bound by those.
13: A three-judge panel of the 8th Circuit Court of Appeals is scheduled to hear arguments in the case today in St. Louis. U.S. Education Secretary Linda McMahon toured a tech school Wednesday in Cape Girardeau and explained why she wants to close the department she heads.
15: We need to do something different. We need to have a hard reset of education. And the president fully believes, you know, as do I, that returning education to the states.
13: She told KFVS-TV that there would still be block grants and critical programs and would still be funded. McMahon says the states would know best how to use the money. As diesel prices continue to flirt with $6 per gallon in Missouri, oil industry historian and author Tyler Priest calls diesel the global economy's workhorse because it fuels heavy equipment.
16: The increase in diesel prices ripple through the economy in ways that gasoline does not. Commerce and trade and food are all dependent on diesel fuel. You know, even though we consume a lot more gasoline than we do diesel, diesel is important to the economy in sort of a bedrock way.
13: Diesel prices are nearly 60% higher than 1 year ago. This is Missouri Net.
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19: 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And this hasty lightweight challenger, a car.
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20: 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A motorist is almost 20 times more likely to die in a crash involving a train than in a collision involving another motor vehicle. 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
13: Two people who became lost along the Moreau River in Jefferson City were rescued Wednesday morning. Emergency responders from several Missouri agencies located the pair after a 911 call. Both individuals were uninjured and were taken back to their vehicles after being evaluated at the scene. A man tied to a $35 million Ponzi scheme that defrauded Missouri investors, including Kansas City Chiefs star Travis Kelce, is headed back to federal prison for 11 years. A judge in St. Louis federal court has also ordered Siddharth Jawahar pay back the millions he took. He pleaded guilty to wire fraud earlier this year. The Missouri State Fair in Sedalia is sharing numbers for this year's fair. Sue Danielson reports.
0: Official Missouri State Fair attendance was 333,489. There were big youth livestock numbers. The sale of Champions and Best of Missouri sale raised over $385,000.
13: Be sure to follow Missouri Net on Instagram, Facebook, and X.
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11: 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Good morning. I'm Marion Woods, and news is brought to you by WarrensburgRadio.com, your source for local news, sports, and information 24 hours a day. With a clear sky this morning, 77 degrees. We'll have a sunny, warm day again today, a high of 94. It'll feel like it's 100. An endangered silver advisory has been canceled for a Knobnostra woman who went missing September the 6th. The Missouri Highway Patrol says Tracy Sample, 65, was found safe Thursday morning at a service station in Kansas City. Sample suffers from fluid on the brain that is known to cause her to become confused. Missouri Governor Mike Kehoe signed an executive order yesterday establishing strict safeguards on the use of automated license plate reader technology, including flock safety cameras. Executive Order 2618 is designed to prevent the misuse of the personal location data of Missourians while preserving legitimate law enforcement uses of the technology. These systems, deployed by law enforcement, automatically capture license plate and vehicle information as motorists travel on public roads. However, recent reports of improper searches and other misuse have underscored the need for stronger protections governing who can access this information, how it's used, and how long it may be retained. The executive order directs the Missouri Department of Public Safety to establish statewide safeguards for state agencies and local law enforcement entities using ALPR technology. Any misuse will trigger disciplinary proceedings, criminal referral, and a mandatory report to the director of DPS for officer license revocation or discipline. Knobnostra Board of Aldermen approved an amendment to the city code preventing certain developments in the city's central business district during its meeting Tuesday. City Administrator Cameron Jackson says that the amendment was designed to prevent residential developments in the city's downtown commercial district. The ordinance allows residential occupancy in mixed-use structures only if the ground floor of the space is used for permitted commercial purposes and if a certificate of occupancy has been granted. Board members also approved an ordinance prohibiting parking on the side road from Division Street. The board then approved an audit bid submitted by Creative Planning in the amount of $24,000 per year for the next 3 years. Warrensburg Main Street Summer Movie Night coming up tomorrow, closing out the season. Celebrate the end of summer. The September movie will be held on the lawn at 208 Marshall Street. just off Washington Street across from the Warrensburg Police Station. Quimby Pipe Organs has allowed Warrensburg Main Street to utilize that space for their summer movie night series this year. The September 18th movie was selected by the Warrensburg Main Street Promotions Committee and is geared toward bringing in adults and young adults for a fun throwback comedy movie. The movie chosen is Ghostbusters from back in 1984. The event's free, of course, for all ages, but don't forget to take along your lawn chairs or blanket and maybe even some bug spray. The 2026 harvest season has begun here in the state. Last year, there were 163 traffic crashes in Missouri involving farm equipment and implements. Those crashes resulted in one death and 37 injuries. The Highway Patrol is asking all drivers and farmers to pay attention and share the road this harvest season. Warrensburg Arts Commission will be meeting on Monday, September 21st, from 5 to 6 p.m. That meeting to be held at the Warrensburg Convention and Visitors Bureau at 205 North Holden Street. University of Central Missouri Division of Music presents pianist Michael Clark in a solo performance of 2026, Keyboard Music Across Five Centuries. The concert, which is free and open to the public, will take place at 7 p.m. Wednesday, September 23rd, in Hart Recital Hall in the UTT building. Take a look at sports in just a minute.
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11: 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Monette's at Knobnoster, Lexington at Crest Ridge. Holden will be in Clinton. Mules football has a bye this week before returning to conference play a week from Saturday in Joplin to face Missouri Southern. Kickoff time at 1, pregame at noon. 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Jennings Volleyball opens MIAA play this weekend. Friday, Jens will be at Arkansas Fort Smith. Saturday, the Jennings will be in Tahlequah, Oklahoma. Saturday, facing Nebraska Northeastern State at 2. The Jennings will have their home opener Tuesday, September 22nd, hosting Maryville. 18th-ranked Jennings Soccer will open MIAA play at home, hosting Newman on Sunday at 1. 12:40 pregame on Coco. Jennings will be on the road next week, facing Fort Hays State Friday and UNK on Sunday. UCM Cross Country will be in Joplin Saturday. Mules Golf in action Monday and Tuesday in Grand Rapids, Michigan. Well, that was last Monday and Tuesday, obviously. Jenny's Golf will begin their season on Monday, September 28th in Dallas, Texas for the DBU Classic. MIAA football action this weekend on Saturday. Central Oklahoma at Washburn, Missouri Southern at Northwest Missouri, Nebraska Kearney at Emporia State, and Pittsburgh State at Fort Hays State. Friday, Houston plays at Texas Tech. Saturday, Tulane's at K-State, Arizona State at KU in London, Troy at Missouri, LSU at Ole Miss. John Rave hit a two-run homer. Michael Massey added a solo shot. And the Kansas City Royals beat Houston 5-2 last night, dropping the Astros into a first-place tie with the Texas Rangers in the American League West. The Astros own the tiebreaker over the Rangers with both teams at 76 and 76, but it's the first time since August 24th that Houston has not been alone in first place. Whichever team doesn't win the division could still make the playoffs as a wild card. Rave's sixth homer came in the fourth inning off Astros starter Christian Javier. Massey led off a three-run eighth inning with his 12th homer of the season and his third hit of the night. Daniel Lynch allowed two hits, struck out three in five scoreless innings. Craig Kimball worked around a one-out single to complete a scoreless sixth. Nolan Hoffman allowed singles to two of the three batters he faced in the seventh inning, but Anthony Gose ended the threat by striking out pinch hitter Nelson Velasquez and getting Dalton Varsho to fly out. Jeremy Pena is still hot. He was 3-for-4 for the Astros, had a double. His second consecutive three-hit game for Houston. And Yadier Diaz homered in the ninth inning. Up next, right-hander Seth Lugo, 7-8, starting for the Royals when that series concludes tonight. It'll start 1 hour earlier than the previous two nights. 5:30 broadcast time here on Coco. Drew Gilbert hit a two-run home run in the 10th inning, lifting the San Francisco Giants to a 6-5 victory over the St. Louis Cardinals yesterday afternoon. Gilbert's first home run came off Riley O'Brien and scored Grant McCray, who was on second. Giants improved to 7-6. In extra inning games, Cardinals dropped to 8-8 in extras. Up next, Cardinals are off today. Right-hander Kyle Leahy will face Washington. The visiting Nationals have not yet announced their starter for Friday. Chiefs rookie cornerback Mansoor Delane is on track to play in Sunday night's game against the Indianapolis Colts, according to Coach Andy Reid. There's a pretty good chance he'll be back out there, Reid said of Delane, who was a full participant in Wednesday's practice. He aggravated his right shoulder injury three snaps into Monday's win over the Broncos. It occurred seconds after the first highlight of his career when he played perfect coverage on wide receiver Cortland Sutton to intercept Bo Nixon's intermediate pass. 25 past 6 o'clock. That's sports this morning. I'm Marion Woods.
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11: From the Coco Weather Center, the Warrensburg forecast, sunny today, high 94. Heat index values up to 100. West-southwest wind 5 to 7 miles an hour. Tonight, mostly clear, low 72. Tomorrow, a sunny day, a high of 95. Heat index values tomorrow up to 99. Friday night, mostly clear, low 73. And on Saturday, mostly sunny, high of 94. Chance of rain Saturday night and Sunday.
5: I'm Britt Barnett with Ag News headlines on Brownfield. The U.S. Senate Ag Committee advanced a farm bill out of the committee on a party-line vote on Wednesday. The full U.S. Senate is now expected to consider the bill, but it's unclear when that might happen. The chamber is scheduled to remain in session into early October. The U.S. House adjourned this week earlier than expected. More news is next.
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5: The executive director of Ohio Corn and Wheat says growers feel they have little control over excessively high fertilizer prices. Tad Nicholson tells Brownfield,
7: "The frustration the farmers have is everything that we sell gets priced like a commodity. This thing that we're buying is very much a commodity, and it's not priced like that. That's frustrating for farmers to see."
5: An economist says producers should expect volatility in prices while managed money continues to hold record long positions. Brian Basting with Advanced Trading says the funds have played a major role in the recent rally.
23: Certainly it's a welcome sight to see it go up, but if there's any type of bearish surprise lurking out there, boy, if all those funds were to start to liquidate those long positions at once, it could change directions.
5: And the domestic ethanol supply rose over the past week. Ethanol stocks of 25.2 million barrels were the largest since May. That's up 33,000 on the week and 2.6 million on the year. I'm Brent Barnett, Brownfield.
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24: Coco.

That'll be the day right there. Uh-huh. Buddy Holly on Cocoa, Four Tops earlier. Right now, 77, clear skies. It's going to be a sunny, hot day again today.

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7: Only two men in Missouri history have served in two of our national senates. And we don't mean two senate terms. We don't mean both houses of Congress. One of the men was George Graham Vest, less well known as Waldo Porter Johnson. Both served in the United States Senate, but in the days of the Civil War, both also were in the Confederate Senate at Richmond. Waldo Porter Johnson was 43 years old when he took his seat in the United States Senate on Independence Day of 1861. We'll tell you what happened after that in a minute.
8: Sometimes, after service, it feels like every step we take sets us back.
9: I'm so sick of this. Yeah. I can't do this.
8: Like we're getting buried under the weight of it all. There's always a path forward. We just have to find it. Listen to stories from veterans who've been through similar challenges at MakeTheConnection.net.
10: We are back and we are looking at a pretty lopsided matchup, Jim.
11: That's right, Ron. I mean, in one corner we've got a 175-pound guy, and in the other, a 6,000-ton heavyweight train?
10: Jim, this guy has no idea what he's getting himself into.
12: It's no contest. Every day, people tempt fate and die trespassing on railroad tracks. See tracks, think train.
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7: Although Waldo Johnson listed his home as Osceola, Missouri, he was by birth a Virginian. During the Mexican War, the people at home elected him to the Missouri legislature, and Alexander Doniphan released him from further service so he could take his seat in the General Assembly. He went to Congress in 1854. 7 years later, he was named to the United States Senate, replacing James S.

0: Green after 15 ballots in the legislature. It's something of an ironic event because Green had been credited by James G. Blaine with being the man who had done more than any other man in Missouri to break down the power of Thomas Hart Benton as a leader of the Missouri Democracy. The first Battle of Bull Run occurred during that special congressional session in the summer of 1861, called by the president. Johnson proposed that state legislatures pick two delegates from each congressional district with those persons to meet in Louisville, Kentucky in September. They were to devise measures restoring the peace. The vote, however, was 20-9 against him, and it convinced Johnson the majority party really wanted war. It was not the first time he'd been involved in an effort to avert a civil war. In 1861, the Missouri legislature had sent a 5-member delegation to Washington seeking ways to sidestep conflict, but nothing came of that conference. Johnson wasn't a secessionist. He felt the Union should stay together if possible. He found slavery acceptable, but when his resolution was defeated, he returned to Missouri and cast his lot with the South. When the next session of Congress began, Johnson wasn't there. Senator Solomon Foote of Vermont introduced a resolution calling for the expulsion of Johnson on charges of making and circulating secession speeches and willfully absenting himself from the United States Senate. Early in 1862, the Senate voted 35-0 to expel him. The vote to expel our other senator, Truston Polk, was also 36-0. By now, Johnson had enlisted in the Confederate Army. He fought for the Battle of Elkhorn Tavern, more commonly called Pea Ridge, in Arkansas. He was wounded twice. As a lieutenant colonel with Sterling Price, he fought at Corinth in 1862. In 1863, Missouri's Confederate Senator R.L.Y. Payton died. Confederate Governor Thomas C. Reynolds, who'd taken over when Governor Jackson died, named Johnson to fill the vacancy. He served in the Southern Senate until the Confederacy fell. He was one of the confidential advisors of Jefferson Davis, the Confederate president. He fled to Canada, lived there for a year, hoping to escape feared federal prosecution for his involvement with the government of the Confederate States. By prearrangement in 1866, he went to Washington and he was there paroled. He came back to Missouri, resumed his law practice, still a respected man. When the 1875 State Constitutional Convention was called, he was named the convention president. He died a decade later at the age of 67. Waldo Porter Johnson was a senator on both sides in the Civil War. He was the first Missouri senator to have that distinction, George Graham Best being the second one some time later, after serving first in the Confederate Senate, then being elected to the United States Senate. Waldo Porter Johnson, a senator from two republics. He was born on this date, September the 16th, in 1817.
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3: 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From the Cocoa Weather Center, the Warrensburg forecast: sunny today, high 94. Heat index values up to 100. West-southwest wind 5 to 7 miles an hour. Tonight, mostly clear, low 72. Tomorrow, a sunny day, a high of 95. Heat index values tomorrow up to 99. Friday night, mostly clear, low 73. And on Saturday, mostly sunny, high of 94. Chance of rain Saturday night and Sunday. A little cooler Sunday, too. High only 84. Right now, with clear sky, hanging out at 77 degrees in the Berg.
4: U.S. trade dispute pushes Canada to explore new trading relationships. I'm Erin Anderson with the Brownfield Dairy Update. An ag economist says Canada's efforts to diversify its trading partners could have long-term implications for U.S. agriculture.
5: It's going to put back our trade relationship with Canada for a number of years.
4: Ian Sheldon with Ohio State University tells Brown Field.
5: It's difficult to forecast exactly where the tariffs are going to level out. It's potentially quite costly, both in terms of investment, the future of the trade agreement.
4: He says the ongoing trade dispute could push Canada to accelerate the exploration of new opportunities.
5: If people who make investment decisions about either going into a new market or the amount that they export to a given market, it's difficult to forecast exactly where the tariffs are going to level out. Are they going to be removed? What's going to happen in the courts?
4: Sheldon says he's not optimistic a resolution to be announced soon, and several ag sectors will continue to face trade barriers. Cash dairy prices were mixed Wednesday at the Chicago Mercantile Exchange. Dry weigh was unchanged at 76 1/4. No sales were reported. 40-pound cheese blocks were down 1/4 to 143 1/4. Four sales were reported, ranging from 142 3/4 to 143 1/4. Cheese barrels were up 1 1/4 to 145 1/4. One sale was reported at that price. Butter was unchanged at 135 1/2. 21 sales were reported, ranging from 134 3/4 to 135 1/2. Non-fat dry milk was up 1 1/2 to 205. Five sales were reported, ranging from 205 to 205 1/4. I'm Erin Anderson with the Brownfield Dairy Update.
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It'll feel like that, walking around in quicksand. Martha and the Vandellas, 78 with clear skies this morning in the Berg. Hold me tight, hold me tight. Johnny Nash.

0: Good morning. I'm Barbara Curtis with the morning message from Warrensburg Church of the Brethren. There are two facets to the commandment, remember the Sabbath and keep it holy. One is the word Sabbath. It is the word the Jews borrowed from ancient Babylonian code, and it introduced a marvelous new element into the lives of all people. The root concept of the Babylonian word was halt or stop. When applied to the ongoing process of daily life, you would stop doing what you usually do and slow down to recuperate. The other word is holy, and it is also an interesting word. It comes from the same root word as healthy and whole. Those things which we call holy are different and are set aside for special reasons. And now that we are talking about health, we are talking about total health of body, mind, and spirit. Along with the need to recreate the energy levels of our bodies is the need to recreate our spirits, the very essence of ourselves. Keeping it holy is the point that the role of spiritual growth and worship become a part of the concept of Sabbath. We need the Sabbath for more than a mere change of pace. God instituted this day not as a prohibition from enjoying life's finer things, but rather as an opportunity to have the finest and most important things in life. Setting time aside to stop for an hour, maybe light a candle and listen to favorite music, or enjoy a weekly device-free meal with loved ones, or sit in silence outdoors and watch the night come, these are cost-free ways to halt and find a quiet corner where the peace of Sabbath might enter into your life. I hope you find a moment of rest, renewal, and delight today in your busy life as we learn to seek respite from the clamor, peacefully, simply, together.
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3: Rallying Republicans again. I'm Dave Anthony, Fox News. President Trump again telling supporters to pretend he's on the ballot in November. And as gas prices get pumped up even more because of the Iran conflict, he said at a rally in North Carolina,
4: "That war's going to end very soon. Watch. You just watch."
3: But a new Fox News poll shows a lot of worry about the economy. 3 in 4 say it's just fair or poor.
5: More than 3 times as many say they're financially falling behind rather than getting ahead, which is why President Trump is pushing back hard on the sentiment that Democrats would be better than Republicans at handling those top concerns.
4: The Democrats gave us the dark age of America, and we turned it into the golden age.
5: In North Carolina, President Trump stumping for Republican candidate Michael Whatley, arguing the higher gas prices imposed by the Iran war are justified, given the threat that he had to address.
3: Fox's Jackie Henrick at the White House. The U.S. is under more scrutiny over the Iran conflict.
6: Human rights experts commissioned by the United Nations say they found reasonable grounds to believe the U.S. committed war crimes in 2 strikes on Iran. They include a missile attack that hit a school in the southern city Minab. Iran state media says 168 people were killed, most of them children.
3: Fox's Jonathan Savage. The U.S. military says it does not target civilians. President Trump has blamed Ukraine in part for diesel's record high prices, calling for an end to attacks on Russian fuel facilities. This as the House follows the Senate, sending him a bill to impose new sanctions on Russia trying to end that war.
7: Named after late Senator Lindsey Graham, nearly a year and a half after it was introduced. It includes targeting Russia's shadow fleet and grants the president the authority to impose secondary tariffs on buyers of Russian oil and gas.
3: Fox's Molly Lyon. And as the president considers signing that, he's also warning Europe. Allowing Canada to be an associate member of the European Union may be a hostile act. Amid a U.S.-Canada trade dispute, warning he could stop trading with Europe on many things. 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
3: Now more on Congress. The House has adjourned until after the midterm elections, after approving that Russia sanctions bill and one other piece of legislation.
11: The bipartisan Ratepayer Protection Act, which passed 417-3, is intended to shield Americans from potential energy costs associated with data centers. The bill would require states to consider, but not mandate, a federal standard to ensure that facilities that demand a lot of electricity would have to cover 100% of the cost of any extra utility production or infrastructure upgrades required to meet their demand. Critics say it doesn't have teeth. The bill would not force state regulators to adopt the framework, but says states have to hold a hearing on such a policy within 2 years from the time the legislation is enacted. Republican Senator John Husted has introduced a companion bill in the Senate, but it has not yet gotten a vote. Tanya J. Powers, Fox News.
3: This as concern grows over artificial intelligence going out of control. Independent Senator Bernie Sanders held a bipartisan briefing at the Capitol with tech experts, including the so-called godfather of AI.
12: Sanders indicates he and other lawmakers are considering legislation to form a regulatory agency for AI similar to the FDA. The president, though, is accusing Dems of using AI as a political cudgel in the midterms. There are also reports that tech leaders are expected to travel to D.C. next week when Chinese President Xi Jinping heads to the nation's capital for a state visit. Some Trump officials are considering a meeting with them, but she is reportedly not expected to be included.
3: Fox's Madeline Rivera. President Trump is critical of the Fed, saying it did the wrong thing with the first interest rate hike in nearly 3 years. Federal Reserve Chairman Kevin Warsh says
13: job gains have kept pace with the workforce, and the unemployment rate has changed little. But inflation remains elevated.
3: Now, the rate hike led to a sell-off for the Dow on Wall Street. But this morning, stock futures are rebounding, up about 400 points now for the Dow. I'm Dave Anthony. This is Fox News.
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1: From the Coco Weather Center, the Warrensburg forecast: sunny today, high 94. Heat index values up to 100. West-southwest wind 5 to 7 miles an hour. Tonight, mostly clear, low 72. Tomorrow, a sunny day, a high of 95. Heat index values tomorrow up to 99. Friday night, mostly clear, low 73. And on Saturday, mostly sunny, high of 94. Chance of rain Saturday night and Sunday.
15: Missouri Net News, I'm Matt Pilger. U.S. Education Secretary Linda McMahon toured a tech school Wednesday in Cape Girardeau and explained why she wants to close the department she heads.
16: We need to do something different. We need to have a hard reset of education. And the president fully believes, you know, as do I, that returning education to the states.
15: She told KFVS-TV that there would still be block grants and critical programs and would still be funded. Democrats in Congress are attempting to impeach McMahon for already dismantling the Education Department. They argue she cannot unilaterally move a program somewhere else that Congress put at the Department of Education. Missouri's congressional redistricting fight heads back to federal court today. Attorney General Catherine Hanaway spoke with Missouri Net about the current court orders governing which map election officials are using.
17: We have an order from the U.S. Supreme Court staying all proceedings, and we have an order from the Missouri Supreme Court telling the Secretary of State to use the 22 map. He and we are bound by those.
15: A three-judge panel of the Eighth Circuit Court of Appeals is scheduled to hear arguments in the case today in St. Louis. As diesel prices continue to flirt with $6 per gallon in Missouri, oil industry historian and author Tyler Priest calls diesel the global economy's workhorse because it fuels heavy equipment.
18: The increase in diesel prices ripple through the economy in ways that gasoline does not. Commerce and trade and food are all dependent on diesel fuel. You know, even though we consume a lot more gasoline than we do diesel, diesel is important to the economy in sort of a bedrock way.
15: Diesel prices are nearly 60% higher than 1 year ago. This is Missouri Net.
19: Don't talk about enough. Manager burnout. Managers are often expected to support their teams, meet goals, and solve problems, all while managing their own responsibilities and stress at the same time. But when leaders are overwhelmed, it doesn't stay at the leadership level. It can affect communication, decision-making, and the overall tone of the workplace. Burnout among managers can lead to lower morale, increased turnover, and a ripple effect that impacts the entire team. Supporting managers means recognizing the demands they face and giving them the tools they need to succeed. That includes realistic expectations, access to resources, and the space to recharge when needed. 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
15: A man tied to a $35 million Ponzi scheme that defrauded Missouri investors, including Kansas City Chiefs star Travis Kelce, is headed back to federal prison for 11 years. A judge in St. Louis federal court has also ordered Siddharth Jawahar pay back the millions he took. He pleaded guilty to wire fraud earlier this year. Two people who became lost along the Moreau River in Jefferson City were rescued Wednesday morning. Emergency responders from several Missouri agencies located the pair after a 911 call. Both individuals were uninjured and were taken back to their vehicles after being evaluated at the scene. The Missouri State Fair in Sedalia is sharing numbers for this year's fair. Sue Danielson reports.
20: Official Missouri State Fair attendance was 333,489. There were big youth livestock numbers. The sale of Champions and Best of Missouri sale raised over $385,000.
15: Be sure to follow Missouri Net on Instagram, Facebook, and X.
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1: 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I'm Marion Woods, and news is brought to you by WarrensburgRadio.com, your source for local news, sports, and information 24 hours a day, 78 and clear. High about 94 is the expectation for the day, but it will feel like 100 if you add in that heat index. And then maybe some rain coming up on the weekend, Saturday night and Sunday. Cool off on Sunday, only in the 80s. An endangered silver advisory has been canceled for a Knob Noster woman who went missing September the 6th. The Highway Patrol says 65-year-old Tracy Sample was found safe Thursday morning at a service station in Kansas City. She suffers from fluid on the brain that is known to cause her to become confused. Missouri Governor Mike Kehoe signed an executive order yesterday establishing strict safeguards on the use of automated license plate reader technology, ALPR, including flock safety cameras. Executive Order 2618 is designed to prevent the misuse of the personal location data of Missourians while preserving legitimate law enforcement use of the technology. These systems, deployed by law enforcement, automatically capture license plate and vehicle information as motorists travel on public roads. However, recent reports of improper searches and other misuse have underscored the need for stronger protections governing who can access this information, how it's used, and how long it may be retained. The executive order directs the Missouri Department of Public Safety to establish statewide safeguards for state agencies and local law enforcement entities using the ALPR technology. Any misuse will trigger disciplinary proceedings, criminal referral, and a mandatory report to the director of DPS for officer license revocation or discipline. Knobnostra Board of Aldermen have approved an amendment to the city code preventing certain developments in the city's central business district. City Administrator Cameron Jackson says that the amendment was designed to prevent residential developments in the city's downtown commercial district. The ordinance allows residential occupancy in mixed-use structures only if the ground floor of the space is used for permitted commercial purposes and if a certificate of occupancy has been granted. Board members also approved an ordinance prohibiting parking on a side road from Division Street. Warrensburg Main Street's summer movie night series winding up tomorrow. The September movie will be held on the lawn at 208 Marshall Street, just off Washington Street and across from the Warrensburg Police Station. Quimby Pipe Organs has allowed the Main Street organization to utilize that space for the summer movie night series this year. The Friday night movie, selected by Warrensburg Main Street's Promotions Committee, is geared toward bringing adults and young adults for a throwback comedy movie. Film chosen, Ghostbusters, released in 1984. It's a free event for all ages. Don't forget to take along your lawn chairs, your blankets, your bug spray. The 2026 harvest season is underway in Missouri. Last year, there were 163 traffic crashes involving farm equipment and implements in the state. Those crashes resulted in one death and 37 injuries, and the Highway Patrol is asking all drivers and farmers to pay attention and share the road this harvest season. Farmers are advised to make sure their farm equipment is properly marked with lights and a slow-moving vehicle emblem when traveling on the roads. Drivers are advised to stay alert for those slow-moving farm equipment this time of year. Warrensburg Arts Commission meeting coming up Monday, September 21st. It'll be from 5 to 6 p.m. at the Warrensburg Convention and Visitors Bureau, 205 North Holden Street. University of Central Missouri's Division of Music is presenting pianist Michael Clark in a solo performance of 2026, keyboard music across five centuries. The concert, which is free and open to the public, will take place at 7 p.m. Wednesday, September 23rd, in Hart Recital Hall in the Utt Building. 84-year-old Gary Lee Madol of Lebanon, Missouri, formerly of Calhoun, died last Saturday at his home. If Funeral services will be at 1 o'clock tomorrow at the Bradley and Hadley Funeral Home in Clinton. Burial will be in the Laurel Oak Cemetery in Windsor. The family receiving friends from 5 to 7 p.m. this evening at the funeral home. The family suggests contributions to St. Jude's Children's Research Hospital in care of the funeral home. 69-year-old Deanna Lynn Jones of Holden died Sunday, September 6th at Lee Summit Medical Center. Memorial services are scheduled for 2 o'clock this Saturday afternoon at the Williams Funeral Chapel in Holden, and interment to follow in Sunset Hill Cemetery in Warrensburg. Memorial contributions are suggested to the VFW Auxiliary 6 in care of the funeral home. 80-year-old Marilyn Langeth of Warrensburg died at home on September 5th. Visitation will be held from 10 to 11 a.m. Saturday, the 26th of September, at Sweeney Phillips and Holdren Funeral Home in Warrensburg, with a celebration of life afterwards at her home. Memorial donations may be made to the Missouri 4-H Foundation or the Old Rum Animal Shelter, and donations may be left in care of Sweeney Phillips and Holdren Funeral Home in Warrensburg. Look at your weather in just a minute.
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1: Your forecast. Sunny today, high 94. Heat index values, size 100. And a very light west-southwest wind, 5 to 7. Tonight, mostly clear, low 72, calm winds. Tomorrow, sunny, high 95. Heat index tomorrow at 99. Friday night, mostly clear, low 73. And then for the weekend, Saturday, mostly sunny, high 94. South-southwest wind, 7 to 10 miles an hour. Saturday night, chance of showers and thunderstorms. Partly cloudy, low of 70. A chance of precipitation, 40%. And then Sunday, chance of showers. Thunderstorms also possible after 1 p.m. Partly sunny Sunday, but cooler. High only 84. Chance of rain, 50%. Right now, mostly clear skies. And we're at 78 degrees in the Berg. Sports coming up.
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23: Headed towards the week. Going to be hot again today.
1: Yeah, going to be hot again tomorrow.
23: Okay.
1: Sunday's going to be a lot better, though.
23: Okay, then it's going to start changing.
1: Yep. I notice where there are days coming up next week only in the 70s.
23: I'll take it.
1: Today is Thursday.
23: Okay.
1: It's the, what, 17th?
23: Yes.
1: Of September. Things that happened. This is Constitution Day. You know why?
23: Why is that?
1: Because back in 1787, the Constitution of these United States was completed and signed.
23: Oh, okay.
1: By a majority of the delegates attending the Constitutional Convention in Philly.
23: Okay.
1: All right. National Apple Dumpling Day. When's the last time you had one of those? I don't think I ever have.
23: I don't know if I ever have either.
1: National Monte Cristo Day.
23: All right.
1: Table Shuffleboard Day.
23: Shuffleboard Day today.
1: Yep. I don't like this one. Time's Up Day.
23: Yeah.
1: And World Patient Safety Day.
23: Okay.
1: I wonder who makes these up. Where do all these come from?
23: I don't know. Probably a group just puts them together and throws them out there. And
1: Whatever sticks, huh?
23: Whatever sticks, sticks.
1: Throw it on the wall if it sticks.
23: Yeah.
1: There we go.
23: Yeah, we'll keep it.
1: Okay.
23: High school football tomorrow night. Holden's going to be at Clinton. Lexington at Crestridge. Monette is at Knobnoster. Warrensburg's going to be at Moberly on Friday night. 6:45 pregame here on KOKO. You can watch it at MoSportsZone.com. Mules football has a bye week this week before they return to conference play. 1 week from Saturday, going to be down in Joplin. Taking on Missouri Southern, kick it at 1, pregame at noon here on the UCM Sports Radio Network. Jenny's Volleyball opens MIAA play this weekend on Friday. Tomorrow, Jenny's at Arkansas Fort Smith. On Saturday, Jenny's will be in Tahlequah, Oklahoma, to take on Northeastern State at 2. Jenny's have their home opener on Tuesday, September the 22nd, hosting Maryville. 24th-ranked Jenny soccer team. They're going to open up MIAA play on Sunday, hosting Newman at 1. About a 12:40-ish pregame here on KOKO. Then the Jennies will be on the road next week. They will be at Fort Hays State and Nebraska Kearney. Carras Country back in action Saturday. They're going to head to Joplin. MIAA games this week. Central Oklahoma is at Washburn. Southern at Northwest, Kearney at Emporia, Pitt State is at Fort Hays State. Let's take a break. Back after this.
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23: 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Tomorrow night, Houston at Texas Tech. Then on Saturday, Tulane's going to be at K-State. Over in London, Arizona State and KU. Troy at Missouri, LSU at Ole Miss. NCAA came out yesterday and said instant replay was not used correctly in the Western Michigan-Michigan game when they allowed the 1 second on the clock at the end of the game. Michigan won. However, they cannot go back and change the outcome of the game. I don't know.
1: Why can't you?
23: I don't know why you can't.
1: It doesn't make sense, does it?
23: It's not like it was in the third quarter and a touchdown was taken away. It was the last play of the game.
1: Yeah.
23: That should have never happened. Now, I can see if it happened in the middle of the game.
1: It would change the way you play the game.
23: I get that.
1: Yeah.
23: Last play of the game should have never happened. Major League Baseball yesterday, Kansas City beat Houston 5-2. Massey and Rave each hit a home run. Lynch, who you were dogging yesterday, 5 innings, just 2 hits.
1: They've been working on his where he's delivering the ball from.
23: Changed
1: his arm angle. Apparently worked.
23: Apparently
1: so. We looked pretty good last night.
23: San Francisco beat St. Louis 6-5. Cleveland beat the White Sox 6-5. Toronto over Detroit 5-1. Cubs beat Atlanta 8-4. PCA, 2 home runs last night.
1: How many did you have?
23: 44.
1: Goodness.
23: Texas, they beat the Red Sox 7-3. San Diego wins. They beat Colorado 9-3. Ethan Salas hit 2 home runs for the Padres. Youngest catcher in history with a multiple home run game.
1: Was he 19 or something?
23: 20. Miami beat Arizona 4-3. So the White Sox are now the wild card team. Cleveland is now on top in the American League Central.
1: Okay.
23: So you got the White Sox, the wild card team, 1 game up on Texas, 1.5 up on Toronto, And then Baltimore's 2.5 back.
1: Texas and Houston are now tied, by the way.
23: For the top spot in the in the West.
1: Yep.
23: Yeah. There's just going to be all the teams are set except for the third wild card. I mean, now, Texas and Houston, Texas could get that third wild card or win the division, but then Houston's going to drop down into the wild card. So
1: they're both 76 and 76. Yeah. Is that crazy?
23: I know.
1: 500.
23: Both right at 500. Yeah. So it's just that bottom half, that bottom wild card team.
1: There are going to be about four teams within a game or so of the wild
23: card. Yeah, I mean, it's just real close for that third spot. The National League, San Diego's now 3.5 up
1: for
23: on
1: the last
23: Arizona.
1: Spot.
23: Yeah, so that's you can go ahead and
1: pencil that one in.
23: Yeah,
1: don't do it in ink though.
23: Yeah, National League is pretty much set. American League still in flux a little bit.
1: Somewhat iffy.
23: And there's not a lot of games left, so
1: less than 2 weeks.
23: Yeah. St. Louis has the night off. Kansas City is at Houston tonight.
1: Start that 1 hour earlier tonight than they have the last two nights.
23: Really?
1: Getaway day. They're starting at 6:10, so 5:30 broadcast time here.
23: Okay. NFL tonight, Detroit is at Buffalo. Buffalo minus 5.5. Probably my bet tonight, I'll probably just be real simple. Amon-Ra St. Brown touchdown. Anytime touchdown for him. Jahmyr Gibbs, anytime touchdown. Maybe Josh Allen, anytime touchdown. Probably be about it.
1: Yeah, that's it, huh? Lose your $30 and
23: call it a day.
1: Call it a day.
23: Lose my 30, push back from the table, and call it a day. Minnesota is at Chicago on Sunday. That'll be a good one. Chicago minus 4.5. Cincinnati at Houston. Houston minus 2.5. Las Vegas at the Chargers. Chargers minus 6.5. Now, Kirk Cousins, quarterback for Las Vegas, talking yesterday. His go-to cheat meal now that he's out in Vegas is In-N-Out Burger. It used to be something else in Atlanta.
1: Well, they don't have one of those.
23: But they don't. No, Burger. So he goes to he's all about In-N-Out.
1: In-N-Out Burger.
23: He gets two double doubles with fries. That's a lot.
1: That is a lot.
23: That is a lot. Two double doubles and fries. And they kind of say that when he goes through the drive-thru, no one even recognizes him, really.
1: I got a big surprise yesterday. First time I've gone through a drive-thru in quite a while.
23: Oh, yeah?
1: Yeah, I did.
23: Okay.
1: Got me a Whopper.
23: Oh, you went Burger King. Okay.
1: Yeah,
23: how was it? Was it good?
1: It was excellent.
23: Okay.
1: It was very good. Small fries, medium drink, and a Whopper.
23: Yeah.
1: $14.70. That was my surprise.
23: Yeah. When you go with the Whopper, it's going to cost a little bit.
1: It was good.
23: Yeah, you may want to.
1: Excellent.
23: Yeah, the hamburger, just go regular hamburger.
1: Yeah, that was. It was.
23: That'll save you a little bit.
1: That was excellent, though, and I was full.
23: That's
1: big.
23: Whopper,
1: I could eat the whole thing.
23: It's pretty big, isn't it?
1: It is.
23: Yeah, I mean, you know. Yeah.
1: I hadn't had one. I've seen the ads on TV, you know.
23: Yeah.
1: So I told my wife one day recently, got to get me a Whopper someday. I haven't had a Whopper in years. I'm going to go get one.
23: When was the last time you had a Big Mac?
1: Don't remember.
23: Yeah, me either.
1: Yeah, been a while.
23: Yeah, that, Burger King's kind of changing it up a little bit. They're kind of trying to get back to be relevant. Indianapolis is at Kansas City on Sunday night. Kansas City minus 6.5.
1: There's some rain in the forecast for Sunday, too. So, but most of it, I think, I have a feeling it's going to be gone by the time the game starts.
23: Yeah, it'll be fine. WNBA back in action tonight. The Fever are going to play tomorrow night, going to be at Toronto. They are minus 12.5. Toronto's not very good.
1: That's a whipping there.
23: Yeah. The Fever, we talked about it yesterday. They're 26-14. So they're 12 over .500.
6: Yeah.
23: Currently in fifth place in the league. They're in the fifth spot in the standings. But, you know, all the playoff teams have been decided. But there's the seeding. I mean, the Fever are five, but they're only a couple of games out of second.
6: They could be as high as second, though.
23: Could be.
6: Yeah.
23: Could be. They're in their division in the East, they're tied for first with Atlanta.
6: East is weak.
23: Yeah.
6: Yeah.
23: La Liga last night.
6: Okay.
23: Barcelona beat Santander 7-2.
6: That's a whipping, too.
23: That is a whipping.
6: Yeah.
23: Rafinha had a hat trick last night.
6: Three goals.
23: Yeah. He was really good. It's kind of crazy. I don't know how I think it was Rafinha. So he goes in, and this guy comes on the backside of him to kind of kick it away. He's in the 18, which is in the penalty box, and he just steps right on his ankle. I mean, he didn't do it on purpose, probably, but he stepped on his ankle from the backside. That's a foul. But when they slow it down, I mean, he literally steps on his ankle and bends the whole thing. And then Rafinha is down in all kinds of pain. I'm going, well, this guy's done forever.
6: Nope.
23: 5 minutes later, he bounces up, shakes it off.
6: Here we go.
23: If that would have been a football player or a baseball player's on the 90-day DL.
6: Yeah.
23: I mean, he's just done for 3 months. You know, in football, he's day-to-day.
6: That ankle's going to hurt today.
23: Yeah, he jumps up. He takes a penalty kick and knocks it right in. And then he plays the rest of the game. Like,
6: yeah,
23: okay.
6: It's going to hurt today.
23: I know. Miami beat Azul last night in the opening round of one of their tournaments. Messi scored in the 24th minute. That was his 100th goal for Miami.
6: In how many years?
23: Two. Well, he hadn't played in Miami for very long.
6: Well, 2 years.
23: Did he
6: play there last year?
23: Yeah, he did, but it's probably longer than you think.
6: Oh, okay.
23: Yeah, it's probably a little longer than you think. So while you were watching the Royals last night, I watched.
6: Oh, here we go.
23: here
6: we go.
23: I even hate to admit it. I watched the semifinals of the Canadian Championship between Montreal and Vancouver. Montreal upsets Vancouver 2-1. And it's an upset because Vancouver is your four-time Canadian champion.
6: And what are we playing here?
23: Soccer.
6: Okay, that's what I thought.
23: Okay. I should not know that Vancouver's won the Canadian Soccer Championship four straight times.
6: And they got upset.
23: And they got beat last night in the semis.
6: Are there more upsets? Is there an ability to have more upsets when the scores are so low like they are?
23: I have no idea.
6: 2-1, 1-0, I mean...
23: I don't think so.
6: It's easy to...
23: I mean, Montreal scored two... you know, before halftime, and then Vancouver scored one, two, you know, before halftime, and then Vancouver.

0: Okay.
1: And I tried to listen to the Barcelona game on the radio online.
0: Yeah.
1: It's hard to find because a lot of that stuff is subscription, and I'm not going to subscribe to anything.
0: Yeah.
1: I found it, but it was in Spanish. Did me no good.
0: No, I wouldn't think so.
1: No good at all. Now, these dudes were fired up.
0: They were?
1: Oh.
0: It was fast.
1: But I couldn't understand a word they said.
0: Rattling
1: none.
0: Off.
1: I had no idea. None.
0: Oh, that's crazy.
1: Oh, it is. I was like, what is going on? But I have gone back on YouTube and gotten some archived games.
0: That you can look at?
1: Yeah. No, that I can listen to, that radio broadcast.
0: Yeah. To how a radio broadcast is supposed to sound? Is that what you're looking for?
1: Well, just kind of listening to how guys do it.
0: Yeah.
1: It's kind
0: doing
1: of
0: your homework, in other words.
1: It's interesting.
0: Yeah. I wouldn't have a clue. I've never listened to one, so I wouldn't know.
1: Seville is at Barcelona on Saturday.
0: Okay.
1: Barcelona is just unbelievable.
0: Good.
1: Their offense, I mean, even on the post-game shows, when they send it back to the studio, they're just like, this is unbelievable.
0: Really?
1: What they're doing offensively.
0: The people who watch soccer all the time.
1: Yeah. They're just going,
0: impressed.
1: Yeah, they're going, this is.
0: Okay.
1: This is nuts. I mean, scoring 7 goals?
0: That's a lot.
1: PGA is at Biltmore this week.
0: Oh, they're back in action again, huh?
1: Yeah.
0: Okay, I didn't know that.
1: Probably.
0: Where's Biltmore?
1: It's in, what is it, South Carolina? North Carolina? Somewhere over there.
0: I didn't know what I did.
1: Kind of a tough slot for them because the President's Cup's the next week, so all the guys playing in the President's Cup, they're not playing at the Biltmore.
0: No.
1: They're probably already at Medina. They're probably already there.
0: Practicing,
1: working, yeah. Playing a course, kind of yeah. Get it all figured out. So, you know, you're still going to get some really great players. You're just not going to get.
0: Any player is good enough to have a PGA Tour card.
1: Is a great player.
0: Is a great player.
1: You're just not going to see Scheffler or Shoffley
0: yeah.
1: or
0: yep.
1: Cantley or any of those cats aren't going to be there.
0: You're not going to see the players who are good every time they go out.
1: Right.
0: You see them guys who catch lightning in a bottle.
1: Yeah.
0: Win a tournament every
1: yeah.
0: once in a while.
1: Exactly.
0: Yeah.
1: Exactly. Bristol is the NASCAR race on Saturday night.
0: Okay.
1: And they're racing that on Saturday because NFL on
0: Sunday.
1: Don't want to
0: interfere with that.
1: Don't want to go against that.
0: No.
1: What else we got going on? Anything exciting?
0: I don't. I really don't. You?
1: Trying to think.
0: You got no football this week. That's odd, isn't it?
1: Yeah, it's the bye week.
0: Why would we get a bye week after 2 weeks of playing?
1: We played week 0.
0: Okay. No, it was a week 0.
1: Yeah, we played week 0. We played that first game out in Pueblo on week 0.
0: Yeah.
1: So you get a bye week in there somewhere.
0: Okay.
1: So we get our bye week.
0: Early for the bye, though. Wouldn't you rather have it in the middle somewhere?
1: I don't know. Would you?
0: I would.
1: Maybe.
0: Or you think play a couple of games and do some tweaking?
1: Yeah, I think it comes at a pretty good time. We got 3 games. We're 3 games in. So
0: that's Lambeau, which you'd rather have.
1: They had a lot of fall camp, played 3 games. Maybe this is a good time to catch a breath
0: after 3,
1: and then get back into the MIAA season.
0: Yeah, well, you know, I guess 3 games is.
1: Yeah, you only play 11.
0: Yeah.
1: So you got 3 in the can.
0: I'm just thinking it's awful early.
1: And then, hey, it's not going to be too much longer. I'm going to get an email. For basketball media day.
0: When will that be?
1: It'll be coming up.
0: Pretty quick in October?
1: Yeah.
0: When do they start practicing?
1: I don't know. Well, they're kind of semi-practicing now, going through conditioning and working on defense and different things. So they're doing stuff now.
0: Officially practicing, though.
1: Yeah.
0: Starts later, huh?
1: Yeah, it'll start later.
0: Well, you have. Whoa, look at what I got here. Okay, yeah, now you're done?
1: Yep.
0: Okay.
1: All right, see ya.
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1: Emily Campagno reacts to Gavin Newsom's claim he won't run for president if Kamala Harris runs, telling her co-host on The Five she isn't buying it.
4: This is Pelosi-level manipulation by him, because this entire time, for all of these years, he has been such a good Democrat Party boy. He always is well-behaved. He says the right thing. He says the script. But he slipped 2 years ago after the Illuminati installed her instead of the primaries. And remember, he was on that podcast. And he said, oh, yeah, it was an open and democratic process. And then he goes, that's what they told me to say. So this is an open pressure campaign masked as loyalty. Him saying, guys, I'm going to step aside. It's Harris or me. That is signaling to the donors, in my opinion, that essentially you get her out of the way.
5: Push her out.
4: Yes. He's like bowing to the queen and having someone else clear the court while also signaling to them she is the only one in his way.
1: For more commentary like this, go to foxnewspodcast.com.
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8: From the Coco Weather Center, the Warrensburg forecast, sunny today, high 94, heat index values up to 100, west-southwest wind 5 to 7 miles an hour. Tonight, mostly clear, low 72. Tomorrow, a sunny day, a high of 95, heat index values tomorrow up to 99. Friday night, mostly clear, low 73, and on Saturday, mostly sunny, high of 94, chance of rain Saturday night and Sunday. And let me look here. I'll see if I can come up with a new temperature for you so we can keep you updated here. It says, well, the temperature went down 2 degrees. It's supposed to be going up. Anyway, the sun's up a little bit. We have a few clouds around. 76 right now. Usually it drops a degree or two about the time the sun comes up for some reason. Let's see. It's Thursday, September 17th. Things that happened. I mentioned earlier the Constitution of the United States was completed and signed by a majority of the delegates in Philly. And we had a number of TV shows begin on this date in different years. 1964, Bewitched premiered on ABC. 65, Hogan's Heroes on CBS. 1966, Mission Impossible on CBS, and also on CBS in 1972, MASH premiered. Hung around for a while. 1983, Vanessa Williams became the first black contestant to win the Miss America pageant. 1996, former Vice President Spiro Tiagnu died at 77. 2001, The Late Show with David Letterman returned to the air after the September 11th attacks with guest Dan Rather and Regis Philbin. 2017, I remember this guy, Bobby the Brain Heenan, pro wrestler and manager, died at 72. 2019, this was pretty cool, really. Swedish climate activist Greta Thunberg told the U.S. Congress, quote, I know you're trying, but just not hard enough. Sorry. 2020, Barbados announced its intention to remove Queen Elizabeth II as its head of state and become a republic. Don't have very many birthdays today. The list is fairly long. However, there's only about half a dozen names here I recognize, and that's the ones you're going to hear. Cassandra Peterson, Elvira, Mistress of the Dark, is 75 today. Rita Rudner, comedian, 73, on Laugh-In for a long time. Nate Berkus, interior design guru and TV host, is 55. Danielle Brooks, actress, The Color Purple, also with Orange is the New Black, 37 today. And 27-year-old Danielle Huddlestone celebrating her or his birthday today. The actor is 27. He was in Les Miserables and also Into the Woods, whatever that is. Music history. George Hamilton IV died this day in 2014. Country music singer was 77. 2013, country and rockabilly singer Marvin Rainwater had a couple of really big hits in the late 50s. One was Gonna Find Me a Bluebird, and I remember one too called A Whole Lot of Woman. Marvin Rainwater died this day in 2013. Also in 2013, Zendaya released her self-titled debut album. How about this? In 2007... Barry Manilow canceled his appearance on The View after he learned he wouldn't be allowed to ignore co-host Elizabeth Hasselbeck, known for her Republican conservative views. He says, I ain't going then. 2002, Kelly Clarkson's first single, called A Moment Like This, was released. 1991, this is different. Use Your Illusion 1 and Use Your Illusion 2 were released simultaneously by Guns N' Roses. 1977, Reba McEntire made her first appearance on the Grand Ole Opry. And in 1967, just a while back, The Doors made their debut on the Ed Sullivan Show. And there you go, some things that happened on the 17th day of September.

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1: He insists the Iran conflict will end well. I'm Dave Anthony, Fox News. That's what President Trump said at a rally last night in North Carolina.
2: We can't let this crazy nation have a nuclear weapon, and we stopped them. And to be honest, it's going to end soon.
3: Reports indicate President Trump will hold a meeting with Gulf leaders on the sidelines of the UN General Assembly later this month to discuss the war with Iran. The president maintains a variety of military options if Iran continues attacks around the Strait of Hormuz.
1: That's Fox's Trey Yingston, Tel Aviv, speaking of the UN. Human rights experts at commission say they have reasonable grounds to believe the U.S. committed war crimes in Iran with two strikes. Iranians claim one hit a school, killing children. The U.S. military says it never targets civilians. As the conflict keeps costing us more, gas prices up another 7 cents today. AAA's national average for regular $4.43. Diesel surged to a new record, $6.39 a gallon. In a new Fox News poll, the economy remains the big issue for voters. 3 in 4 rate it just fair or poor.
4: 34% say the cost of living is more important, followed by inflation at 14%. Immigration is third at 8%. As the midterms approach, respondents say they trust Democrats to handle the economy better, 55% to 40%.
1: Fox's Grinnell Scott at that rally last night for Republican Senate candidate Michael Whatley, who's trailing Democrat Roy Cooper in the polls in North Carolina. The president urged his supporters again to pretend he's on the ballot.
2: On election night, North Carolina is going to prove that America does not belong to those who hate it.
1: The president keeps dismissing warnings about artificial intelligence going out of control and endangering humanity as a hoax, while some lawmakers push for more regulations. They got a briefing from tech experts, including Jeffrey Hinton, known as the godfather of AI, who says this about the incident that led to the fears.
5: It's something like a little Chernobyl, this Hugging Face accident, where a lot of AIs escaped the bans that were put on them. These were rogue agents.
1: America's listening to Fox News.
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1: House lawmakers have left the Capitol and won't return until after the November elections, passing 2 bills before leaving. One intends to shield Americans from paying higher energy bills because of data centers that have big electricity demands. The House also approved a new Russia sanctions bill trying to end the war with Ukraine.
9: The bill is named for its architect in the Senate, the Lindsey O'Graham Sanctioning Russia and Iran Act. Graham's sister, who took over a seat, Senator Darlene Graham, said her brother wanted the measure to help produce peace between Russia and Ukraine.
10: Lindsey believed this bill, which he worked on for well over a year, would help achieve that goal through squeezing Putin economically.
9: The measure sanctions Russian officials, banks, and a shadow fleet of tankers. But it also allows President Trump to impose up to 100% tariffs on the top 5 importers of Russian oil or natural gas. In Washington, Jill Nato, Fox News.
1: Will a prosecutor be charged with a crime? It's possible in Pennsylvania after a federal judge ruled that Philadelphia's district attorney Larry Krasner and his deputy Matthew Stigler may have broken the law, referring the case to the Justice Department.
11: The judge has also removed Krasner and Stigler from participating in that case, which involves a man named Dennis Johnson, who is seeking to overturn his 2009 second-degree murder conviction. Krasner's office has backed the effort to exonerate Johnson, but according to the prosecutors assigned to the case, it was poorly handled, and Judge Diamond alleges that those staffers were to mislead the court, and then they were threatened with consequences if they did not comply.
1: Fox's Chanley Painter. There was a drop in new unemployment claims last week, down 10,000 to 196,000. That news coming the day after a Fed interest rate hike, with the Federal Reserve concerned about inflation. On Wall Street, stock futures are surging up more than 600 points for the Dow the day after a Dow sell-off. I'm Dave Anthony, and this is Fox News.
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13: From the Coco Weather Center, the Warrensburg forecast: sunny today, high 94. Heat index values up to 100. West-southwest wind 5 to 7 miles an hour. Tonight, mostly clear, low 72. Tomorrow, a sunny day, a high of 95. Heat index values tomorrow up to 99. Friday night, mostly clear, low 73. And on Saturday, mostly sunny, high of 94. Chance of rain Saturday night and Sunday.
14: Missouri Net News, I'm Matt Pilger. Yesterday, about 150 people rallied in and around the state capitol to ask lawmakers for a pause on data centers until they can put safeguards in place. The Missouri Rural Crisis Center organized the rally. Local police described the event as peaceful, but arrested one man for blocking traffic. U.S. Education Secretary Linda McMahon toured a tech school Wednesday in Cape Girardeau and explained why she wants to close the department she heads.
15: We need to do something different. We need to have a hard reset of education. And the president fully believes, you know, as do I, that returning education to the states.
14: The Missouri State Fair in Sedalia is sharing numbers for this year's fair. Sue Danielson reports.
16: 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There were big youth livestock numbers. The sale of Champions and Best of Missouri sale raised over $385,000.
14: This is Missouri Next.
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13: 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Again, good morning. I'm Marion Woods, and news is brought to you by WarrensburgRadio.com, your source for local news, sports, and information 24 hours a day, 78, and mostly clear. It'll be very sunny today, very hot. High of 94. Heat index values up to about 100. Well, an endangered silver advisory has been canceled for a Knob Noster woman who went missing back on September 6th. The Highway Patrol says Tracy Lachelle Sample, 65, was found safe yesterday morning at a service station in Kansas City. She suffers from fluid on the brain that's known to cause her to become confused. Missouri Governor Mike Kehoe has signed an executive order establishing strict safeguards on the use of automated license plate reader technology, including flock safety cameras. Executive Order 2618 is designed to prevent the misuse of the personal location data of Missourians while preserving legitimate law enforcement uses of the technology. These systems deployed by law enforcement automatically capture license plate and vehicle information as motorists travel on public roads. However, recent reports of improper searches and other misuse have underscored the need for stronger protections governing who can access this information, how it's used, and how long it may be retained. Knob Noster Board of Aldermen has approved an amendment to the city code preventing certain developments in the city's central business district. City Administrator Cameron Jackson says the amendment was designed to prevent residential developments in the city's downtown commercial district. The ordinance allows residential occupancy in mixed-use structures only if the ground floor of the space is used for permitted commercial purposes and if a certificate of occupancy has been granted. Board members also approved an ordinance prohibiting parking on a side road from Division Street. Movie night tomorrow night here in Warrensburg. Warrensburg Main Street Summer Movie Night Series is winding up for the season at 7:30 tomorrow evening. The movie starts at that time. The September movie will be held on the lawn at 208 Marshall Street, just off Washington Street and across from the Warrensburg Police Station. Quimby Pipe Organs is allowing the Warrensburg Main Street to utilize that space this year for their summer movie series. The September 18th movie, Tomorrow Night, was selected by Warrensburg Main Street Promotions Committee and is geared toward bringing in adults and young adults for a fun throwback comedy movie, Ghostbusters, from 1984. It's a free event for all ages. Take along your lawn chairs, blankets, and your bug spray and enjoy it. Warrensburg Arts Commission is a meeting scheduled for this coming Monday, September the 21st. It'll be held from 5 to 6 p.m. at the Warrensburg Convention and Visitors Bureau at 205 North Holden Street in Warrensburg. That's KOKO News this morning. I'm Marion Woods.
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4: I'm Bill Pollack. St. Louis City SC advanced to its first ever U.S. Open Cup final after defeating Colorado Rapids 3-0. Goalkeeper Roman Berkey.
23: We talked about it before the season started that this is our goal, you know, and that we will do everything we can to go to the final, to be the first in club history to play a final. And yeah, it feels amazing, but the job is not done yet.
4: St. Louis will now face the Columbus Crew in the U.S. Open Cup final on Wednesday, October 21st. John Rave and Michael Massey homered for the Royals. They hold off Houston 5-2. Daniel Lynch gave KC 5 scoreless innings. Matt Quattrero.
24: A lot of quality strikes. You know, the changeup was good. Slider was good. You know, he got some ground balls as well. And the efficiency.
4: They wrap up the series tonight. The Cardinals rallied to tie the Giants in the ninth, but lost 6-5 in 10 innings. Jordan Walker, a 2020 season, stole his 20th base, hit his 28th home run. He finds the bright side of these close losses.
2: It's good that we get this experience, for sure. And I feel like I'm really happy with the fight that we've showed late. Yeah, I think it's just pretty special to see, you know, what we can do.
4: And they will play the Nationals tomorrow. The Chiefs host the Indianapolis Colts Sunday night. Patrick Mahomes, 3 touchdowns. Running back Kenneth Walker, 173 rushing yards. The defense held Denver to just 176. And now Nick Bolton and the defense need to key in on Colts running back Jonathan Taylor, who had 2 touchdowns in their 41-23 loss to Baltimore.
5: Been one of the best backs in this league since I got here. Good cutback, good vision. It's definitely a challenge. It's going to be all hands on deck. It's going to take all 11 of us to keep balled up.
4: Travis Kelce was one of the victims named in a multi-million dollar Ponzi scheme. The Chiefs player named in court yesterday, Siddharth Jawara, was sentenced to 11 years in prison. Bill Pollack, Missouri Net Sports.
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K-O-K-O. Hey, good morning. That was Blue Suede Shoes by Elvis. And before that, Neil Diamond and Cherry Cherry. I'm Marion Woods here with you until 1 o'clock today, a Thursday edition of the Woods Program on Coco. Love me two times, ladies and gentlemen, the Doors.

0: Cherish from the Association on KOKO. And before that, the Doors. In just a minute, the weather, then Johnson County Today coming up.
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0: From the COCO Weather Center, the Warrensburg forecast, sunny today, high 94. Heat index values up to 100. West-southwest wind 5 to 7 miles an hour. Tonight, mostly clear, low 72. Tomorrow, a sunny day, a high of 95. Heat index values tomorrow up to 99. Friday night, mostly clear, low 73. And on Saturday, mostly sunny, high of 94. Chance of rain Saturday night and Sunday.
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0: Thank you. Good morning. Mark and Gretchen are here from Johnson County United Way. The Reynolds are co-chairs.
3: Yeah, yep. There you go.
0: Did I get that all right?
3: That works. That works.
0: Know who you are and everything.
3: That's, yeah, that's good.
0: I remembered that.
3: That's good.
0: That's amazing. How you guys doing?
3: We're doing good.
0: How's
3: doing
0: your United Way doing?
3: Well, we're just really getting cranked up right now for the fall.
0: It's time to get going, huh?
3: Time to get going again. Yeah, okay. The summer was, you know. It's,
4: after swim night.
3: Yeah, we
4: kind
3: had,
4: things
3: we
4: kind
3: had
4: of
3: swim
4: slowed
3: night,
4: down a little
3: was,
4: bit.
3: Yeah. It slows down a little bit,
0: yeah.
3: And everybody's on vacation, you know that, and yeah.
4: So we're gearing back up.
0: What are you going to do? What are you gearing up to do here right now?
4: This Friday, September 18th, we have an event.
0: Which is tomorrow, by the way.
3: Yes.
4: Yes. Yes, that's right. At Mystic Mountain, which is an indoor play area in Warrensburg. They have balls and jump things you can jump and all kinds of things. So it's air-conditioned.
0: Never heard of it.
4: Very.
0: Yeah. Where is it?
4: It's in the North Park Shopping Center.
0: Is it really?
4: Mm-hmm. Yeah, next to Maurice's.
3: Yes.
0: Okay.
4: Yeah.
0: I don't know right where it is.
4: Yeah. So, well, you probably never had occasion to need to go in there and jump.
0: You're right.
3: Yeah, they have 11,000 balls?
4: No, like
3: 33,000
4: balls. 33,000
3: balls.
4: Balls in the ball pit. And,
3: yeah.
4: So one thing that we do is we, United Way, we sponsor four free quarterly community events per year. Okay. So this is our third quarter event, and so it's free. It's from 5 to 8. United Way is covering the entry fee.
0: Okay.
4: And so it's 3 hours of climate-controlled fun, and as we say on Facebook, come one, come all, and have a ball.
3: There you go.
0: Okay. Come one, come all, have a ball, and why are you doing that?
4: Well, it's part of our initiative to provide free positive family events
0: in the
4: community.
0: It is a family thing, then?
4: Yes.
0: I mean, if I want to jump in around those 33,000 balls
4: can.
0: Or whatever, I can.
4: Yes,
0: do.
4: Yes. You,
0: and
4: yes.
0: I'd never get out of there.
3: There you go.
4: But, yeah, it's, you know, like for the swim night, we had grandkids, you know, we had kids with their grandparents and their parents, and, you know, it was multi-generational at swim
0: really?
4: Night. We had everybody in the water, you know,
3: the
4: whole families. And so, you know, if grandparents want to bring their little kids and jump in the balls, and yeah, so
3: yeah.
4: It's part of our mission to provide,
3: entertainment.
4: Positive and
0: to bring people together, family stuff.
4: Yes, yeah. Mm-hmm, for the community.
3: That's pretty cool. Yeah.
4: Mm-hmm. And then in October, on October 24th, we're going to be having a fundraiser, and they did this last year, so this will be their second one, and it's a 5K Dog Dash Fun Run. It's going to be out at Knobnosser State Park, and you can go to our Facebook page and find more information out about it. You don't have to have a dog to run. You don't have to run. You can walk. You can jog. You can do whatever you want. You can dress up. Costumes are encouraged for pets and people. Yeah. This is the week before Halloween.
0: I'd say dogs have to have a people to run, though, don't they?
4: Yeah.
3: Yeah.
4: Okay. Dogs do have to have a human.
0: A human, okay.
4: Keeping track of them. But that's going to be in October, and that we're looking forward to that. We think that'll be a fun event,
0: okay.
4: And it's a fundraiser. And it's $25 to enter if you get entered before October 12th, and after that it's $30.
0: What do you get for that?
3: T-shirt and a run.
0: Okay, that's what I was asking.
4: Well, your dog gets a bandana.
0: Yeah.
4: And
0: oh,
4: you get a T-shirt.
3: Oh, yeah.
4: The dog gets a bandana, and there's going to be T-shirts, and we'll have little goodie bags. We've got some sponsors and stuff. Dog Days, Doggy Daycare out south of town. She's co-sponsoring this event with us.
0: Uh-huh.
4: So she's covering a big part of the T-shirt cost for us. And then we've got several other sponsors, too, that are helping with it, too.
0: Have you gone so far right now as to put a goal out there of how much money you're going to try to raise for the end of the year? Have you done that yet?
4: We haven't. What we will be having a retreat in October. And so in October, and we weren't co-directors last year in October.
0: Yeah, right,
4: In October of this year, the board will be setting their goal for next year.
0: Okay, the board's responsible
4: And they didn't really have a set goal for this year because they knew they were going to be in transition. They knew that the director was going to be leaving. They're going to be getting a new one, and they didn't quite know how that all was going to pan out. So.
0: Okay. Yeah. It'll be worthy, whatever it is.
3: We hope.
4: Yes.
0: It will be. You remember years ago, Mark, when Gretchen probably remembers too, when you used to have that big thermometer sitting by the,
3: by the bank.
4: By the bank.
3: Yes.
0: They always have
3: how much of fundraising, yes. And I remember them doing Olympics in the courthouse lawn. United Way did, and all the office holders participated. Lucky nobody got hurt, but we had a big time. And
0: Were you involved?
3: Oh yeah, Joe Dandaran and I remember that we did like sack races and stuff. Yeah,
4: three-legged sack race.
3: Yeah.
4: You and Joe together.
3: Yeah.
4: Wow, tall with the short.
3: Yeah,
0: that would have been worth the price of admission just to watch that.
3: We also have another event coming up. Probably in 1st of November, end of October. We don't know exactly when. We're doing a coat drive again this year that they started last year.
0: Okay.
3: And right now we have a truckload of coats that we have got from Rise over the summer. I've been going and picking them up, taking them out there. Gina Carlisle has let us use one of their trailers to store them. So then we're going to get together and sort them out, and then we're going to have a coat drive. We don't know exactly where. Probably... we're looking at the Methodist Church or one of the churches on a Saturday. On a Saturday, anybody come pick up free coats.
4: But we're also going to have days where

0: semi-trailer.
1: Yeah.
0: So that's where they all are.
2: Yes. Yeah, it's level full right now. And probably, well, I'm going to say it's four high, five high.
1: Yeah.
2: And all the way full. So and we still got a little ways to go.
0: The big job is going to be sorting.
1: Yeah.
2: Yeah.
1: You're going to need help for that? You need volunteers?
0: Well, yes.
2: Actually, I just was at Intersys, and they've volunteered, and the climb class, some of them have volunteered, so we're
0: And then a member of the climb class is an advisor to one of the fraternities at UCM, and he has volunteered their pledges to help, too.
1: But so they're always looking for something like that
0: absolutely.
1: To do.
0: Absolutely, yes.
2: Service project, mm-hmm.
0: Yeah.
1: And they work good, too. Right?
0: Yes.
1: Yeah.
0: Yes.
2: Yeah.
1: Young enough they can...
2: Oh, yeah.
1: Yeah.
2: We had them help last year at our chili cook-off, and they came in, and I went to the back. When I came back out, all the tables and chairs were put up. I was like, what?
0: Yeah, they did cleanup for us as a service project, and that was great.
2: Yeah, yeah.
1: Is that going to be a continuing thing, too, by the way?
2: Yes.
1: Chili cook-off?
2: Oh, yeah.
1: Mm-hmm. Continue to do that?
2: Yes. Yeah.
0: We don't have the date yet for next year, but it'll be mid to late February, possibly early March, but yeah.
1: Okay.
2: Yeah. Mm-hmm.
1: How many board members are there?
0: Nine.
1: How many people do you usually get when you have a function where you need volunteers?
2: As many as
1: I mean, you get
2: they
1: you
2: come.
1: Don't have any trouble coming
2: no,
1: up with
2: we actually
1: people
2: don't.
1: To help you out.
2: Yeah,
0: we have good. Yeah,
1: community. That's our community.
2: Yeah, this community. Mm-hmm. That's true.
0: Mm-hmm. Yes, yes, and our board members are from. You know, we've got a board member from Chilhowee. We've got one from Knobnoster. We've got a couple from Holden,
1: Warrensburg.
0: Yes. Yeah, we try to represent the entire county.
2: Yep. Mm-hmm.
1: Okay.
0: Yes.
1: Give those dates again, so people know when those are, so we don't forget
0: Mystic
1: those.
0: Mountain tomorrow night, Friday night. Climate controlled fun, free for 3 hours.
2: There you go.
0: Come
2: bring
0: jump
2: the
0: in
2: kiddos.
0: The ball pit. Bring those
2: kiddos.
0: Kids, and you Friday tire them out so they'll go to bed early on Friday night, and you can
2: there you go.
0: Sit back. And then October 24th, which is the Saturday before Halloween, is our 5K dog dash fun run or walk. Don't have to run, and you don't have to have a dog. But costumes are encouraged, but not required, and just come and get some goodie bags. I think we've got confirmed yesterday one of our board members is going to have a coffee truck there, too. Some kind of, I don't know the name of it yet, but it's going to be a fun little, you know, portable coffee truck there for afterwards.
2: Okay. Yeah. Or before, if it was me.
0: And then the coat drive, we'll get you a date on that soon.
2: Well, next time we see you, we'll know the date
0: have
2: it lined out.
1: Next month?
2: Absolutely.
0: Mm-hmm.
2: You
1: we'll
2: bet.
1: Talk about that.
0: That'll be our big one.
1: Well, thank you for coming out today.
0: Well, thanks for having
1: enlightening
0: us.
1: Enlightening us on what's going on with Johnson County.
0: We appreciate it.
1: Mark and Gretchen Reynolds, co-chairs of United Way. Thank you, guys.
0: Thank you,
2: Woody.
1: Have a good one.
0: You too. You.
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1: From the Cocoa Weather Center, the Warrensburg forecast, sunny today, high 94. Heat index values up to 100. West-southwest wind 5 to 7 miles an hour. Tonight, mostly clear, low 72. Tomorrow, a sunny day, a high of 95. Heat index values tomorrow up to 99. Friday night, mostly clear, low 73. And on Saturday, mostly

0: sunny, high of 94, chance of rain Saturday night and Sunday. We're back to Johnson County today here about 17 till the hour. And from Western Missouri Medical Center, Tiffany Hofer is here. Almost said it wrong. We just talked about
1: it. Yeah, you did great. You did great.
0: How are you doing?
1: I'm doing well. Thank you.
0: What's your job?
1: So I am a physician assistant. I work in the pain department at Western Missouri, and I work with Dr. Jason Barnes. So both of us manage the pain clinic there.
0: A lot of people with pain?
1: Yes, a lot.
0: Mainly
1: so I'm glad
0: what?
1: We're there.
0: Is there one that stands out?
1: So
0: more often than not.
1: Probably the most common thing that we treat are spine issues. So neck, middle back, thoracic back, lumbar spine. Yep. So that's our kind of our bread and butter there.
0: What's the purpose of your pain clinic? What do you do? Help people
1: live
0: with pain?
1: Yes.
0: Or get rid of the pain? Or both?
1: Yeah. So as we're going to walk through that, I think this morning, our job is to help people function with pain. So specifically with chronic pain, we don't use the word cure. We use the words, how do we help you function and get back to the things that you want to do in your everyday life?
0: Okay.
1: Yeah.
0: This is National Pain Awareness Month.
1: It is.
0: That's probably why you're here.
1: That's right. That's
0: that.
1: Right. Yeah.
0: Acute and chronic. Is it different?
1: There is. And I think the overarching theme of September and it being National Pain Month is that there's about 60 million people in the U.S. who live with acute or chronic pain. And so that's
0: which is worse?
1: Chronic, right?
0: Chronic.
1: Acute goes away, right?
0: And so
1: that's the big difference.
0: Acute will go away eventually.
1: Yeah.
0: Chronic is going to be there for a long time.
1: That's right. So acute pain is typically defined pain that resolves in less than 3 months. So if there's an injury, if there's an illness, if there's a surgery, there's an expected time that pain's going to resolve on its own. Usually if pain lasts beyond 3 months, and it's beyond what we would normally see for a healing time for what's happened to the person,
0: okay. That
1: becomes chronic. And so chronic pain then actually becomes more from a symptom of just, hey, I have pain, to now it's a disease state, which basically means it kind of takes on a life of its own. And so when we're talking about that, the pain pathway basically starts to malfunction. And when it's malfunctioning, then it becomes self-sustaining. So we get into this cycle where it's just repeated, basically pathways that are turned on that don't get turned off. And so that's where we come in.
0: You try to turn it off.
1: If we can't turn it off, we try to lessen it. We try to basically turn down the noise to the brain.
0: Okay. How do you turn it off?
1: Yeah. So in chronic pain, like I said, we don't always use the word cure because a lot of the times we can't turn it off completely.
0: Yeah.
1: And that's a really hard conversation to have with patients, especially patients who are new to this, who are new to chronic pain. We do a lot of talking and a lot of education about what is chronic pain, how does it work, and how do we manage it, right? Because it tends to be a lifelong thing for patients.
0: You basically are teaching us how to live with it.
1: Correct. Yeah. Yeah.
0: Which is not a fun thing to say.
1: It's not. And it's not a fun conversation to have. It's not a fun conversation for patients to hear and to unfortunately have to accept. But our job is to really kind of walk through with the patient, how do we do this in the best way possible, in the safest way possible, to let you live your life to the fullest extent that we can. Yeah.
0: There's a note here that says, what does modern pain management look like?
1: Yeah, so I think sometimes pain management gets a bad rap, right? Because people come in and they're very nervous because they think the first thing we're going to do is throw a bunch of pills at them.
0: Uh-huh.
1: And that actually, in fact, tends to be some of the last things that we do. So modern pain management looks like what we call a multimodal approach, which is just a fancy term that we use. A lot of patients are already doing it. So they're already doing more than one thing to treat their pain.
0: Yeah.
1: And so what I tell patients is I kind of use the bike wheel as an example, right? So there's lots of spokes on the bike, and there's lots of ways to get to the middle of that center of the bike. And our job is to figure out how many of those spokes can we do at one time to reach the center, because pain is complicated. It's not just this one thing that's creating it. It's a multitude of things. And that's why there's not this magic bullet, right? If there was one thing that treated all pain, I'd be the most popular person in Warrensburg, and I would probably be the richest person on earth if I had the magic pill for that or the magic injection for that. So it gets pretty complicated when we start talking about how do we manage it, but we manage it in a way that's using multiple different things at one time. And I could keep going, but I know you've got a question. You've got your finger up.
0: I have. Does all pain run through your brain?
1: Yes.
0: It does.
1: Yep. Yep.
0: That's where you need to start to fix it then, isn't it?
1: Yeah.
0: In the brain.
1: Yeah, so we do both, right? And so sometimes there is things that are happening like osteoarthritis, right? The joint starts to wear down, creates this pain, creates a signal that goes to the brain. So we treat not only the brain, but we're also treating the joint pain. We're treating the inflammation. We're treating the degradation of that joint. And so it becomes more than one thing, right?
0: Yeah.
1: Which is where that multimodal.
0: You start where the pain's. Starts.
1: Yeah, and
0: but
1: we follow.
0: But you have to get to the brain eventually.
1: That's right. That's why patients who have, like, you know, patients who have amputations, right, they still say, hey.
0: Or have fingers that have been worked on.
1: Yeah, like, and it's like, hey, I can still feel my foot, but my foot's not there. Why can I still feel my foot?
0: Yeah.
1: Well, because those pathways in the brain, right, they're
0: there.
1: Yeah. So we've got to treat that. So a lot of the times that multimodal approach looks like not only medications or interventions, whether that's injections or stimulators, non-opioid medications, sometimes opioid medications, right? So lots of different things, physical therapy. I know there's kind of this thought about some of the things that we use, like it's, I don't want to use the word woo-woo, but a lot of people are like, meditation, right? Deep breathing, right? But there's actual scientific evidence and research that backs up a lot of those things that we use that we know help some of those pathways and help with sleep optimization, right? Help with a lot of things that affect pain.
0: Opioids?
1: Yeah, big conversation.
0: You try to keep people off of those?
1: Or do you
0: have to use them sometimes?
1: Yeah, so I think really the conversation about that becomes when is it appropriate, right? So I think there's this kind of stigma.
0: How much pain do you have to have before
1: right.
0: you fall into that category?
1: Right, so a lot of the times opioids are going to be the last thing that we're reaching for, right? So we're utilizing first, second, third line therapies first if we can.
0: Yeah.
1: Because we know with opioids, despite they can be helpful, right? There's a time and place for them. But we know even with good opioid therapy, we're only achieving about 30 to 40% relief of pain. So I always tell people, what do we do with that 60 to 70% that we cannot capture with an opioid, right?
0: Uh-huh.
1: So that's where that multimodal approach comes in, where it's like we're not just hanging our hat and saying opioids are the answer, they're the only thing that can help. We know that they're not, and they kind of do a suboptimal job at controlling pain long term. And so we have to use them in context of other things. We have to be mindful in how we prescribe them. And that's really kind of my job and Dr. Barnes's job, is we have to be very aware of the risks and the benefits. And is this an appropriate patient? Is this an appropriate time? And really having that conversation with the patient up front about really understanding what you're committing to when we begin those medications.
0: There is some pain that just will never go away, right?
1: Correct. Yeah.
0: That's
1: hard.
0: That's hard to treat then.
1: Yeah, hard to treat.
0: You have to do that with what? How do you do that?
1: Yeah, it's a lot of different therapies, and it's a lot of adjusting therapies. And I think that's the thing that is hard to understand, is that it's not like an ear infection where we give you an antibiotic and it goes away, right?
0: Yeah, right.
1: Pain is one of those things. It's going to change with time. It's going to change with age. It's going to change with what's happening in your body. And so we are constantly adjusting treatment plans for patients, because pain is not linear, and treatment of pain is not linear. It is a lot of hills and valleys. But that's why we walk through it with you, and that's why we're there every step of the way. We see patients very frequently in the pain clinic to keep on top of what's changing, what do we need to adjust, what's working and what's not working.
0: Why does pain affect some people a lot more than others?
1: Yeah.
0: There are people who can handle pain,
1: right,
0: and those who can't.
1: Right.
0: What's the difference?
1: Yeah, a lot of that can come down to environmental factors and genetics, right? So we're all built different. Not one person is the same.
0: Yeah.
1: And so a lot of things that affect pain are going to be how is your sleep? How's your mental health? Genetically, how are you wired? Are you a male versus female? We know that females struggle, right, with chronic pain more than men do. Patients who smoke actually struggle with more chronic pain than patients who don't. Yeah, so there's different factors that affect that, and everybody's different, right? And so not one person is the same, even though you can have the same disease process, right?
0: Yeah.
1: So you may both have a fracture in your back, and one person's like, hey, my pain's a 1 out of 10, and then the next person comes in and is like, hey, my pain's at 8 out of 10. And it's like,
0: for the same
1: but
0: thing.
1: They have the same thing. Yeah.
0: Yeah.
1: And so everybody's different in how they process pain. And so that makes it a bit challenging sometimes.
0: Did you just say women process pain better than men?
1: differently. but unfortunately, we do struggle with it more than men. Yeah. And so, and there's different types of pain, right? So we know that patients who have a certain type of pain called central sensitization, it's a big word. Yeah.
0: I'm glad you said it.
1: So patients who struggle with things like fibromyalgia, right? They are at a higher increased risk of struggling with depression and anxiety. And so different types of pain, you have neuropathic pain, you have nociceptive pain. So there's different types of pain. And that's why we can't just have one pill that treats it all. And so we know that certain medications do better for inflammation. Certain medications do better for nerve pain. Certain medications do better for muscle and joint pain. And so that's why there's not this magic pill or this magic thing that treats all of it.
0: All pain is not nerve pain?
1: Correct. Yeah.
0: Explain that. I thought all pain had some kind of a nerve ending that was...
1: Yeah, so it does get transmitted that way, right? But when we talk about pain, there is things like neuropathic pain, right, which is going to be damage to the nerve. And then you have joint pain, right, and muscle pain. And then you have pain that is affecting organs, right? And so these pains get clumped into different sections, and how we treat those are very different. And so... trying to keep it simple that, you know, that's why an opioid doesn't really work for inflammation pain or nerve pain. Because it's not designed to work that way. But we have things like anti-seizure medications, or I'm sure a lot of people know the name gabapentin and Lyrica and Cymbalta. We use a lot of those different medications to treat nerve pain. And so we use, obviously, over-the-counter medications and anti-inflammatories like ibuprofen and Celebrex and meloxicam and things like that to treat inflammation. They're all designed different, and they're all designed to treat pain differently.
0: I know that finger worked on not too long ago, and the doctor told me not to use anything but Tylenol.
1: Yeah.
0: Why? Yeah. Why would the Tylenol work for that and ibuprofen or whatever, aspirin wouldn't?
1: Right, right. So sometimes Tylenol, especially for osteoarthritic pain, is the number one recommendation to start with is Tylenol. And so a lot of the times pain is not always inflammatory. And so, you know, in your case, if he's saying, hey, this is more of, you know, just an osteoarthritic type pain and less of an inflammatory type pain.
0: Yeah.
1: And there's some people who can't take certain medications because of other comorbidities. So they have heart disease or they're on a blood thinner. And so then that makes it, right, another layer, another challenging thing of, like, what is appropriate and what is not appropriate in the context of, do you have kidney disease? Do you have liver disease? Right? So all these medications are processed through the liver and the kidney. So you have to be careful in thinking about which one to choose and which one's appropriate for that. And so,
0: would you say most of the pain that you deal with or see or help people treat is in the limbs or in the trunk?
1: Most of it is in the trunk, like the spine.
0: Most
1: right?
0: is in the in mm-hmm. the trunk. The spine would be the number one.
1: Yeah, okay. And then you have pain that obviously, like, radiates to the limbs, right? Uh-huh. But those nerves start in the spinal cord, and they branch out from there, right? So for a lot of patients, it's beginning centrally in the spinal cord area and not necessarily an injury right outside of that. When we start seeing a lot of injuries outside of that, sometimes that's where our orthopedic friends help us, right? You break your arm, you're going to go see the orthopedist first, right? Yeah. That arm doesn't heal right. Yeah. You have pain 6 months later and it shouldn't be painful. That's kind of where we get involved. So pain management is usually not the first step in a lot of patients' treatment programs. We kind of tend to be on the tail end of things because you only need us if it's not going away or if it's related to the spine, where we can do things like epidural injections and things like that, when sometimes there is acute pain from, like, a disc herniation or something of that nature, then we're going to get involved a little bit sooner just because of the procedures that we can do.
0: Some pain just goes away by itself, doesn't it?
1: Yes, the body naturally heals.
0: I had knee transplants. Yeah. I've had new knees about 15 years ago, and this gradually over a... Mm-hmm. 2-3 month period, the pain was all gone.
1: Yeah, so your body did it the way that it should, right? And so, you know, naturally you went through the natural course of healing, and in that appropriate time frame that we would normally see tissue heal, yours healed. And sometimes when that doesn't happen, right, that's when we get involved. But there are conditions that take longer than 3 months. So sometimes there's back surgeries, right?
0: It takes forever.
1: Big back surgeries.
0: For some people, they never get over that.
1: For some people, it's a 6 to 18 month healing process, right? Yeah. And so it's this kind of slow, steady progress that we make. And
0: I
1: want to
0: remind everybody that we're talking with Tiffany Hofer from Western Missouri Medical Center. What's your title there, Tiffany?
1: Physician assistant, yeah.
0: Physician assistant.
1: Yes, sir. Yep.
0: How many people in a week's time would you deal with on average?
1: On average, I see about 15 to 20 a day. Dr. Barnes is much higher.
0: Yeah, much higher than that.
1: Yeah, yeah, he's cruising.
0: You get the easy ones. Yeah. He takes the tough ones.
1: I do a lot of talking. He does a lot of poking. Okay. We each kind of have different roles, yeah.
0: Referrals? Is that where your patients come from?
1: Yeah,
0: from,
1: yeah.
0: From their family doctor?
1: Yeah,
0: or
1: family doctor, orthopedic. We get chiropractor referrals. We get referrals from a lot of different places, from other pain clinics, from other, you know, towns. And so we do see a lot of the surrounding towns as well. I think we're probably one of the only ones, I think within a 30-mile radius, that does medication management along yeah. with procedures and other things like that. So, yeah, we've got a big referral base coming in from a lot of surrounding towns as well as Warrensburg.
0: What's the first thing you do when somebody comes in, when they're a new patient of yours?
1: Yeah.
0: Where do you start them?
1: So the process actually begins before
0: pain.
1: You even
0: is
1: walk
0: your pain
1: in.
0: One to ten?
1: Yeah.
0: Or give me a seven or
1: the
0: eight.
1: Nurse gets that scale. That scale, honestly, is not really important to me in the context of everybody's so different, right? So it is important when we're doing therapies
0: to
1: see
0: patient.
1: If we're moving the needle.
0: Yeah.
1: What's more important to me is your story, right? So I'm going to sit down and I'm going to say, hey, let's start at the beginning. Tell me about your pain. When did it start? Why did it start? How come you think it's not getting better, right? What's happened in the last 5 years of trying to treat it? What have people tried? What have they not tried, right? So we walk through a lot of different topics about your pain because it's really important for us to understand how it started and maybe why is it not going away? And so we spend a lot of time talking about that.
0: Is a lot of the pain because of surgeries? You see a lot of people because of that?
1: I probably have a skewed view just because we see patients who have had surgery and still have pain, right? We don't see the ones that recover from surgery.
0: Right.
1: So that's right. I'm not needed. And I always tell people that's a good thing if you don't need us.
0: Yeah.
1: But if you do, thank goodness we're there. Yeah.
0: Well, see, my knees healed
1: on
0: themselves.
1: You did
0: I
1: great.
0: Didn't have to go to the pain clinic. My wife had some back surgery once. And something else, I forget what it was. And she went to the pain clinic.
1: Yeah.
0: Took advantage of that opportunity.
1: Yeah, yeah.
0: How long has the pain clinic been at the hospital? Forever, probably.
1: For a very long time. I think over 15 years. I'm rather new, so I moved to the area about a year ago. But I've been in pain in the pain space for about 13, 14 years. But the pain clinic at Western Missouri, to my knowledge, has been there for over 15 years.
0: Yeah.
1: Yeah, so a long time. Yeah.
0: Well, very nice to meet you.
1: Nice to meet you. Thanks for having me on.
0: Yeah.
1: Yeah.
0: Her name, Tiffany Hofer, Western Missouri Medical Center. I want to say hey for every time, but
1: you did great. Yeah.
0: Thank you. Good to meet you.
1: Thank you.
0: Bye-bye.
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3: A rebound on Wall Street. I'm Dave Anthony, Fox News. The Dow's up more than 200 points, gaining back some of yesterday's losses when the Dow plunged after the Federal Reserve interest rate hike that President Trump calls the wrong move.
4: White House officials called the Fed's decision unfortunate and not backed by a compelling economic case, arguing that inflation has actually cooled. And to the extent that inflation persists, it's driven by energy supply shocks from oil prices in the Middle East.
3: Oil is down today, but gas prices surged up again, putting diesel at a new record high. Fox's Jackie Heinrich also reports.
4: New Fox polls show warning signs for Republicans, with 77% of registered voters ranking the economy negatively and saying Democrats would better handle inflation and higher prices by a 15-point margin.
3: But at a rally last night in North Carolina, President Trump again urged Republicans to vote in November pretending he's on the ballot.
5: When I'm on the ticket, I'm not bragging, but when I'm on the ticket, Republicans have always done really well. They go out, they vote, everybody gets elected.
3: He was campaigning for Senate candidate Michael Whatley, who's been trailing Democrat Roy Cooper in the polls. The president also says the conflict with Iran will end well and soon.
6: Trump was right about everything you watch. They're getting decimated and they want to make a deal so badly. They call, we want to make a deal. We want to make it. And they're not ready yet, I don't think, but we could have a deal anytime we want. Well,
3: the president also keeps insisting that warnings from AI leaders that artificial intelligence could get dangerously out of control is a hoax. Republican Senator John Kennedy tells Fox,
7: I don't completely trust these these AI tech CEOs. I'm not saying they're as bad as timeshare salesmen, but they've got a vested interest here. They stand to make billions and billions and billions of dollars.
3: Kennedy wants to mandate that those companies have a kill switch to shut off AI if the technology goes rogue. Democrats keep pushing for more AI regulations. 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
3: Well, back to the gains on Wall Street. The Dow now up 188 points. The NASDAQ gaining 356. The S&P 500 is adding 65 points. As for oil, it's down more than 1%. WTI at $101 a barrel. But at the gas pump, AAA's national average for regular, 7 cents higher today, $4.43 a gallon. Diesel pumped up 8 cents. Its new record price, $6.39. A man in the U.S. illegally will spend 11 years in prison after pleading guilty to fraud in a Ponzi scheme that cost dozens of victims, including NFL star Travis Kelce.
11: This goes back to July 2016, when the Justice Department says Siddharth Jawahar launched an investment fund with his company, Swift Arc Capital, which took in more than $35 million from investors over the next 7 years. But of that amount, only $10 million was ever invested into a single company whose stock tanked. And instead of telling investors, prosecutors say the illegal immigrant lied and recruited new investors to use their money to pay off older ones, all while using most of those funds to pay for an extravagant lifestyle with private jets, luxury hotels and apartments, private club memberships, fancy clothes, and fine dining.
3: That's Fox's Garrett Tenney. Some toys and games you might have played with as a kid, or still do, may join an exclusive club.
12: Tickle Me Elmo is hoping to go from the toy box to the National Toy Hall of Fame.
13: Elmo loves laughing with you.
12: Elmo is one of 12 finalists this year, along with Bingo, Care Bears, Mahjong, and the Pokemon Trading Card Club. The public can vote through September 23rd, but a panel of judges will make the final call in November. And getting in isn't just about being popular. Toys must be considered icons, reach multiple generations, inspire creativity, or profoundly change play or design. 3 toys will make the cut.
3: That's Carmen Roberts. I'm Dave Anthony, and this is Fox News.
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0: From the Cocoa Weather Center, the Warrensburg forecast: sunny today, high 94. Heat index values up to 100. West-southwest wind 5 to 7 miles an hour. Tonight, mostly clear, low 72. Tomorrow, a sunny day, a high of 95. Heat index values tomorrow up to 99. Friday night, mostly clear, low 73. And on Saturday, mostly sunny, high of 94. Chance of rain Saturday night and Sunday.
15: Missouri Net News, I'm Matt Pilger. Missouri's congressional map fight heads back before the 8th Circuit Court of Appeals today, after the Missouri Supreme Court ordered the state to use the 2022 map, and the U.S. Supreme Court left that order in place. Attorney General Catherine Hanaway was asked whether a new ruling from the appeals court could change things.
16: I'm not sure exactly where they're going to go with it. Obviously, we're listening.
15: A former MoDOT supervisor has been indicted on federal mail fraud charges, accused of using state-issued credit cards to make about $50,000 in personal purchases. And the auto industry would be required by federal rules to install AM radios in new vehicles under a bill that's cleared the U.S. House. O.K. Henderson reports.
16: If the bill becomes law, AM radio would be classified as standard equipment in a vehicle, and automakers would not be allowed to charge extra for it.
15: This is Missouri Net.
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0: 909 at Cocoa, back to Johnson County today. We're going to talk a little sensory garden at Hawthorne Park, something like that.
20: You are correct.
0: I'm correct. That's a good thing.
21: And a little bit beyond. We're going to talk a little bit more wider culture, too.
0: Yeah. Oh, we are. Okay.
21: We are.
0: We have with us Scott Holmberg, Liz Hargrave, Adam Sommer. We're going to talk about what's going on. Are you making progress, guys?
21: Yeah. Let me give you a quick update on the park, and then we want Adam
0: okay.
21: to spend a little bit of time. So the Parks Department's allocated the funds. We hope to have a groundbreaking next week. I talked to Chris Deal via text yesterday, and
0: okay.
21: he's trying to sort it out with the contractor and stuff like that, so everybody watch it. The foundation is fully functional now. We have a website. Just go to Warrensburg Parks 21st Century. You
0: okay.
21: can donate online and help buy equipment and landscaping. And so we're moving forward on the funding side and excited to do it.
0: You know, I got a lot better perspective on what this is going to look like by that drawing you just showed me here.
21: Yeah.
0: I wasn't aware that was the way it's going to be laid out. That's pretty cool.
21: And that's where we keep encouraging folks to get Liz or I, or even both of us if you want to pay double, you know. let us come talk to you, because it is very difficult to conceive of all the work that's already been done or what a park looks like.
0: What's coming up.
21: We can't do air drawing. We have professional drawings. There's professional people installing the trail. We hope to do a little bit, or actually Liz and I hope to do a lot of community work on gardens and stuff. But
0: yeah.
21: that said, we're ready to rock and roll, and people should be watching. And I will share with you one last thing, is that the other day I swung by Hawthorne, I saw a young family, and I'm, you know, just go up and bother people. But anyway, I said, hey, what brings you to the park? Well, we live right down the neighborhood. And then I explained to them what we were doing, and they're just excited. So
0: yeah.
21: the community will get very excited about
0: okay.
21: this aspect of inclusion. And so,
0: what's your responsibility in this endeavor, Liz?
20: A lot of it is just educating the community on why inclusion is important and
0: okay.
20: why this park is important. And, you know, this is just our second inclusive project for our community, but this won't be our last.
0: Oh, there's others down
20: always,
0: the road, huh?
20: Always.
0: Always.
21: She's selling herself short a little bit. She's taking
0: yeah.
21: most of the lead here. Okay. We all talked about it, and Liz said, I'm ready to rock and roll. And so, the behind the scenes takes a lot more, and so you're not seeing it, but Liz
0: yeah.
21: has been there, and
0: okay.
21: Liz has been driving, so
0: okay.
21: I'm just like her side partner whenever
20: he is.
21: She calls.
20: Yeah,
21: you know?
20: He's my sidekick.
0: Okay. What park do you have, Adam?
22: Well, we're, you know, community members in terms of park use. For folks who don't know our family super well, our middle child, Clara, she's 9 years old, and Clara has Rett syndrome, and with Rett syndrome, she's physically incapable of doing really anything. I mean, you know, imagine a task that you do in your day.
0: Yeah.
22: Somebody's got to do it for her, not assist her, but do it for her. And so she's wheelchair bound, And, you know, for folks who are, you know, walking around bipedal, right, you're walking around on 2 feet, a 2-inch curb or a little bump or a couple of stairs, you might not even think twice about it. But you start moving a person around who's on wheels, uh-huh. and suddenly your perspective on the world changes, because a lot of places, you know, maybe there's one way to get where you got to go. If you're on feet, there's any number of ways, whatever you're willing to do. But if you're in a chair, there's only so many ways you can get where you're going. And so when it comes to parks, especially if you've got other kids, which we do, we've got 3 kids. Well, we got one kid that wants to run around and jump on everything and be at the park. And we've got one kid that, you know, right now in the city of Warrensburg, there's one place we can go that that child can be a part of what's going on over, you know, at Cave Hollow, which was a huge, huge deal. And so this creates a second park where if you have, and not just kids, but, you know, it can be adults, too, who want to be at the park with the kids yeah. and enjoy the park. So and it comes in all shapes and sizes. You know, they put the fence up at the park. First, the fence is also an inclusive feature for kids who have, you know, if they're the type of kid that runs away because of whatever condition they have.
0: Kids do that, don't they?
22: They do. And not just kids with special needs, yeah, but lots right. of kids. So kids. The whole thing becomes more inclusive because now, you know, while we've got one kid, you know, Hawthorne Park, it's the orange park for us, of course.
20: Yes, yes.
22: The orange park. You know, you got one kid running and jumping on the orange park, and now we have a place where, you know, the child in the wheelchair can be at the park and enjoying what's going on and not just sitting there watching other kids play.
0: What's the difference in the two parks? The one, this and one here that we're building yeah. at Hawthorne. And the other one at Cave Hollow. What's the difference?
22: So Cave Hollow is kind of a bigger, flatter park, and it's got, you know, the actual equipment at Cave Hollow. You can put a wheelchair up on the actual, you know, think of the part that kids run up and they run up yeah. to the tower and go down the slide.
0: Yeah.
22: Most of that is actually accessible with a chair for some of the toys, and then the rest of the park is flat and pretty easy to get around yeah. on. this park right now is just, you know, The Orange Park, Hawthorne Park, is a pretty small playground, and there's not really anything else going on with it. This totally changes that and creates and it's a different experience that doesn't exist at any other park either. It's a very unique set of circumstances.
21: So think sensory type experiences. Yeah. So Cave Hollow yeah. is a wonderful project.
0: And will it have all of your senses?
21: If we get our way every
20: yes.
21: single day.
20: Yeah.
21: So, including a small food garden to taste. But all of that has to be worked through the Parks Department, city, and all that.
0: Yeah.
21: But, yeah, we want to hit every single sense.
22: And a sense of inclusion,
21: yep.
22: which is a good sense.
20: Yep.
0: I like that.
21: But I think, too, you know, to help Liz expand out here a bit, and I'm not trying to speak for, but parks are wonderful things. Obviously, I'm totally invested in helping, but think about where we went several years ago when, you know, Misty Miller approached me about how do we build awareness, and we started yeah. doing things as a community.
0: Yeah.
21: Not only are we just talking parks, you've got Bright Sox, this ball game, sensory bags at the Farmer's Garden.
22: Yeah.
21: Warrensburg Main Street has a...
20: They applied for a grant.
21: ADA accessible mm-hmm. Bathroom plus sensory area.
20: For Bergfest.
22: Yeah, that's a huge deal.
20: Yeah.
21: So
20: yeah.
21: think about all the work that's being done to take this culture. And nobody's out, this is me speaking right now, out demanding that you will do this. What we're doing is creating and inviting in it. Warrensburg responding beautifully.
22: Yeah.
0: Which our community always does.
21: Yeah.
0: I've mentioned that a couple times today now, yeah. talking with other people. Whose idea was this? Did you start this?
21: Scott, yeah, I threw Liz under the bus.
0: I know you started the Cave Hollow thing.
21: We did. Honestly, the first day I met Chris Deal, I was helping him and Sandy Earle
0: uh-huh.
21: plant some plants over at Blind Boone.
0: Uh-huh.
21: And I told the gentleman, I said, well, there's money available, but strings attached. And got on the... agenda of the Parks Department, Liz came, we got, and there you go. So,
0: okay.
21: I'm not, I guess I'll never let it die until I do, and then it'll go on because we got Liz and Adam.
0: Yeah.
21: So I don't want it on me, I want it on.
22: I met Scott years ago, and one of the things that's been consistent in knowing Scott is his push on inclusiveness and these kinds of projects. And in fact, I work with the city of Warrensburg as a city attorney. I also work with the city of Clinton.
0: Oh, and, I didn't know that.
22: Yeah, and a few years ago, one of the council members of the city of Clinton was trying to get an inclusive park off the ground, and they were struggling with how to get the plane in the air, which is kind of the hardest part, really.
0: Yeah.
22: And
0: how to get started.
22: Yeah. How do you just turn the tap on, so to speak? And I said, I got a guy you need to talk to. And 6 months later, they had, you know, everything was rocking and rolling, and now they've got an inclusive park in Clinton as well. And so it's a really big deal. And Scott has been such a bright light in terms of shining on that issue, and he's been really consistent with that. And then, you know, JCBS and, you know, Liz and everybody over at JCBS, you know, you say the word inclusion and it's just a question of
20: how and when
22: exactly.
0: At JCBS, how many people need this?
20: We serve 350 people. However, there is a calculation that you can do. And in Johnson County alone, there are probably around 800 individuals who have developmental disabilities. Okay. So,
22: that's one of those sneaky things, too.
0: It is. Yeah. I probably should have said RISE, maybe. I don't know. Is that one or two?
20: That's two different agencies.
0: Two different agencies.
20: Okay. We do work together, though.
0: Okay.
20: Yeah.
22: At the RISE auction tonight. I'll be playing music at the RISE auction tonight.
20: Oh, very good.
22: But it is one of those sneaky things that, you know, not everybody gets services. Not everybody wants to deal with that. Or, you know, there's a lot of different reasons that people might not be involved with something. You know, as somebody who we're hands-on, it's a daily thing. You know, there's the I don't want to be a burden mentality. There's the it's more work than it. Than I want to do. And also there's just the not knowing, right? Just the pure lack of information to know what exists and what's out there. The number of people that, the number of private clients I talk to about guardianship needs for, you know, kids who are aging into being adults who are special needs, who just don't know the resources that exist, or maybe they've just found out about Johnson County Board of Services, but they've had a special needs child for 10 years, you know?
0: Yeah.
22: I mean, that's more prevalent than you might imagine.
0: Well, you guys are doing good work. This is a great project. I like that. And the design is, who designed that for you?
21: The Parks Department hired
20: somebody
0: to do that?
21: Yeah.
20: Cool. We had the thought. We knew what we wanted. We knew we wanted it to be a path. We wanted it to be different than all the other parks in town.
0: It's a circular
20: path. Goes all the way around.
22: Yeah. How big is the path going to be? Do we know?
21: I looked on. I had a kid with. I didn't have my
20: no
21: glasses,
20: idea.
21: So I don't know the size.
20: It'll go around the whole backside though. So and then there will be a fence that will go around the whole park as well.
21: But one of the things on these projects, the path tends to be wider than normal because you're talking wheels. Yep. You want people. It also is shorter than you might think because you also deal with small children or canes or walkers or stuff.
0: Yeah.
21: You don't want a 6 mile path.
0: No.
21: You actually want something that can go around and places to
0: but
21: stop.
0: But it definitely has to be wider.
20: Yes.
21: Yeah, and that's part of what drives the expense.
0: Yeah.
21: I mean, let's be real. It's a costly project.
0: Yeah.
21: Concrete, and then, but now we're up to, we just need people to buy equipment. So I'm going to put that plug in again. Reach out, and we'll hook you up.
0: Go to the website.
21: Yeah, Warrensburg Parks of the 21st Century. Is a foundation that was idle and is reactivated. We now have a website. I made a donation to test the system.
0: Well, it works.
21: And it works. And so you can go there. You can do, like Adam and other folks in town, have what's called a pennies for play jar. And so what that does is there's a significant amount of change comes from it, but it also gives a chance to talk. Like, what is this? You know, and then a chance to communicate. Folks have had garage sales in the past and birthday parties and you name it. And so if you've got stuff in your garage that your partner wants out, sell it and donate the money to the park.
0: Yeah.
21: You know, keep your marriage stronger. This is how you do it.
22: That's right. Then you don't have to come and see anybody in our office. That's right.
0: Okay. Well, thank you, guys. Thanks for coming and enlightening us again. And when we make more progress or whatever, you're invited to come back and tell us where we stand.
20: Thank you.
0: Liz Hargrave, Scott Holmberg, and Adam Sommer talking with us about the Sensory Park at or the Century Garden at Hawthorne Park, which is just right over the hill from me here. Thank you, folks.
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0: And we're back. We have more today, folks. We have more of Johnson County Today.
25: There Darren you
0: Tobias
25: go.
0: Is here.
25: Hey, doing, hey. Darren? Pretty good. How are you?
0: I'm good. Darren's the director of Johnson County EMA.
25: Emergency Management Agency.
0: Sherry Hudson's here, too.
26: I am.
0: I remember.
26: I saw that, yeah.
0: Sherry's Chief Deputy Director. Nice to have you folks with us. This
25: Very
0: is
25: good.
0: A special month for you, isn't it?
25: Yeah, yeah. It's our annual September is National Preparedness Month, and next week is our National CERT Week. So for our community emergency response team. So we're doing a big push this month to try and help people be prepared for the bad stuff, the big disasters, or just the bad storms.
0: Which we hope never happens. But
25: true.
0: You have to plan for it anyway, right?
25: Absolutely.
0: Okay. Where does Sherry come into this picture?
26: Well,
0: are you in charge of some of this?
26: A little bit. I like to try to let our community know about it. And,
0: yeah.
26: Really, it's just about, you know, you look outside, it's blue skies right now, which is the perfect time to plan. I know it doesn't seem like that, but
0: you got to do it ahead of time.
26: You got to do it ahead of time. You don't want to wait till that siren's going off.
0: That's true.
26: So we just really want to, again, just let everybody know that now is the best time to plan. One of the biggest misconceptions is that it means buying a ton of emergency supplies. And we don't have to go that far. You just start small.
0: Yeah.
26: And basically, you just need to know how you're going to receive your emergency information. You know, what are your good sources, like your weather radio, regroup notifications, trusted news media, social media, and just know your sources of where you're going to get that information.
25: Yeah.
26: Mm-hmm. Also, we want to make sure that you have a way to communicate with your family members. Ideally, those that are out of the affected area, you know, you want to make sure that they know how to get a hold of you. And sometimes cell towers might be down. So
0: sure, that plans.
26: Yeah, mm-hmm. We want to make sure everybody knows. For your family plan, you want to make sure everybody knows where to go if you have to leave your house. Where are you meeting up? And make sure you have a safe spot for everybody, and make sure your kids know that plan and you practice it.
0: I heard something the other day that said you should have two places.
25: Mm-hmm.
26: Right?
0: Is that right? They just said two.
25: Yeah. Ideally, you have more than one, and that way, if your first option is not available, then you have that second option or third option.
0: Okay.
25: You know, and it's a thinking process, you know. Looking at what your needs are and how you're going to apply those needs. And, you know, just don't expect that, okay, if I'm planning and having all my my preparedness bin and I've got my bucket and I've got all my stuff, everything in one place, and that's the way it's going to be. Well, you know, chances are it's probably not. So having extra things, you know, available, you know, as you build and as you get more familiar with the preparedness aspect, having those secondary and as we say, the tertiary things to be able to have that stuff ready when you need it.
0: I think September is a good month probably to have as a preparedness month because there's not a whole lot else going on.
25: Not really.
0: Except hot.
25: This has been odd. You know, we've got fall coming in. So it's the time that we're talking about, you know, finishing up what we had to deal with over the summer, getting ready for fall, getting ready for winter, and getting all these packed, everything put together. And also, that's usually when we have our conferences and we have our big information meetings and things that are coming up that that we get to focus on a lot of those things that we don't have usually time for throughout the year. So
0: I just looked at my notes here. It reminded me of something that happened just 3 or 4 days ago, five maybe. A little shaker down around Brownington.
25: Yeah.
0: 2.5 earthquake.
25: Yeah, 2.5. I was looking that up, and it looks like they might have had an explosion at a quarry. They might have blasted down there because there is a quarry just south of there. And a lot of times when they blast at quarries, that will carry out like it's an earthquake.
0: Yeah.
25: They didn't verify that through the state, but it looks probable that that's what it was. It's just
0: east of Brownington.
25: Yeah, which is just south of the lake, you know, Truman Lake. It's not that far away. And that's what got my attention was like, we don't normally get stuff like that up here centered over us.
0: Yeah.
25: So I was doing and that's when I saw the quarry.
0: Yeah.
25: It could happen. But not likely that stuff comes this far.
0: Okay, but we do have
25: a lot of earthquakes, and we have a big event coming up since you brought that up next month.
0: 15th.
25: Yeah, October 15th at 10:15, the great shakeout, and it's national shakeout, so and international actually, so all over the world. Last year, they had 60 million people participated and 19 million in the U.S. That was last year. And if you'd look up, if you're interested in what to do and how to do it, we have information, but on the just type in Google search, Great Shakeout, and it'll show you everything. You can register for it. And what they do, they ask for the registration so they can see how many people are preparing. And this is international, and it's really a good thing because even though you may not be in an area like us, we don't normally have that stuff, but we all travel. We all go places. And look what happened in Japan not too long ago. It was an earthquake that caused a tsunami that messed everything up. And so it doesn't matter. You could be anywhere and have the effects of some of these.
0: Yeah.
25: So the preparedness doesn't just stay with you at home. You take it with you and that knowledge of what you have to do. And then I'll let Sherry talk about another thing there.
0: Another thing. Okay. What is the other thing, Sherry?
25: It's.
26: Oh, okay. So this Saturday is our household hazardous waste and e-waste collection. It is our second to last one. We have been getting a lot of phone calls now.
0: I thought it was the last one.
25: No.
26: One more after this.
0: One more. Okay, in October, too. Okay.
26: Yep. So this Saturday at our normal location of 326 East North Street, it's going to be from 9 a.m. to 1 p.m. And then you got one more shot in October, and that's going to be on Saturday, October 17th.
0: It's also from 9 to 1.
26: Mm-hmm. It is.
0: And I always tell everybody, where is this? Well, it's the little red building.
25: It's a little
0: red. Right across from the Road and Bridge Department.
26: Mm-hmm. Yeah.
0: Correct.
25: Pretty much, yep.
0: Okay.
25: It'll get you there. You'll see the signs, and we're out there, and you know, depending.
0: What do you get more of than anything else? What shows up there?
25: I'll say probably our TV, electronics, the TVs and things like that are coming in.
0: Yeah.
25: Because nobody can repair those things anymore like they used to.
0: So they're throwaways now.
25: So they're throwaways. We do get a lot of used oil and some of that product, but But a lot of it is coming in as, and batteries. That's the other big thing.
5: You get batteries too?
25: Oh, yeah. Lithium batteries is a bad thing right now.
5: No
25: so.
5: Tires anymore, except one time a year usually, and you got to pay for
25: and
5: that.
25: And we advertise for that. We will make sure that that's publicized when we do those kind of things.
5: Paint?
25: Oil-based paint, yes.
5: Yeah.
25: Latex paint?
5: No.
25: No, we don't take that. Just remember, if it says clean up with soap and water on the label, open it up, let it dry out. You can put some kitty litter or something to help it dry faster, but just let it dry out, and that's it. You know, it can go trash because it's non-toxic.
5: Oh, okay.
25: But they don't like it when it goes wet into the, you know, the trucks and stuff. Oh. So it needs to be solid. But other than that, I mean, you know, and if you're not sure about it, come bring it and ask us.
5: Take it back home.
25: That's our job is to help you figure out. And more than likely, a lot of times, and I get dirty looks sometimes, but I'll go ahead and accept stuff that, you know, because I look at it this way. If you don't know what it is, and it might be dangerous or it might be toxic or whatever, if I take it, I'm getting rid of it properly. I've got a contractor. We have come in to properly dispose of it. If I tell you, no, we can't take that, and it goes back home, more than likely it's going in the trash and going the bad way. And it'll be, you know, in the dump, and it could cause more problems. So I'll take that extra step, and I'll take it on my shoulders to say, yeah, we'll take care of this. We've had some interesting stuff, too. So, we haven't got it yet, but we had a call one day about a shark.
5: Somebody wanted to bring
25: They had a shark in some chemical, you know, formaldehyde that they didn't know how to get rid of it. And I said, we'll bring it by. We'll figure out how we can get rid of it because formaldehyde is a bad thing. So I don't care about the shark, but the stuff, the chemical.
5: Looks bad.
25: Yeah. So we were going to take care of it, but I haven't seen it yet. So, I'm looking for it. I'm still looking for it.
26: That could have been our new mascot.
25: But it was a baby shark that he had. It was a science teacher or something like that that had it.
5: And get rid of it.
25: Yeah. So, but anyway, you know, and like I said, you know, bring the stuff. We'd rather take care of that and work through my system, through the solid waste district and other things to get that properly disposed of than to have bad stuff getting into the dumps or getting into the environment and hurting our water sources. And around here, it doesn't take much to damage our water sources.
5: Yeah, that's true.
25: So
5: that's coming up the next
25: this Saturday.
5: Saturdays.
25: Mm-hmm. Mm-hmm.
5: And 9 to 1 on the 19th. Which
25: September
5: is
25: 19th, yeah.
5: Saturday, and then on October 17th.
25: Right.
26: Yeah.
25: And last thing to add on there. The Veterans VA home is doing a run this weekend also.
5: Oh, they are.
25: And Sherry and a couple of our team members, our CERT team members, are going to be out there at a first aid tent just to help out if they need anything. So if you happen to looking for something to do, just go out and cheer those runners on. It's one of the fundraisers for something for the VA and everything. So
5: you're going to be at the VA home? Is that where you'll be?
26: Yeah.
5: Okay.
25: And
26: I've done the run before. It's a lot of fun.
5: Oh, you
26: going
5: to be running too?
26: No, I got to work this time.
5: Okay.
25: So either you could come over and drop off your stuff with us and then go over and see them. So,
26: yeah, come,
25: you know.
26: Come say thank you to the CERT members, like I said, because next week is National CERT Week. So come out to both events and thank your local CERT members.
25: And don't forget to look at our social media and stuff like that. Sherry's going to be putting some stuff out there to recognize some of our CERT folks and what CERT does and all that to help the community.
5: CERT is an acronym for?
25: Community Emergency Response Team.
5: There you go, folks. How many members on that?
25: We have 49 right now.
5: Okay.
25: And we'd like to get to 50.
5: Darren Tobias, Director, and Sherry Hudson, Chief Deputy Director, Johnson County EMA. Thank you, folks.
26: Thank you so much.
5: You bet. Good to see you both.
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0: From the Cocoa Weather Center, the Warrensburg forecast, sunny today, high 94. Heat index values up to 100. West-southwest wind 5 to 7 miles an hour. Tonight, mostly clear, low 72. Tomorrow, a sunny day, a high of 95. Heat index values tomorrow up to 99. Sunny day, a high of 95. Heat index values tomorrow up to 99. Friday night, mostly clear, low 73.

0: Soybeans and corn are lower on Thursday morning. Cattle and hogs are mixed. I'm John Perkins with a Brownfield Market Update. 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Soybeans are lower this morning as traders continue to monitor U.S. yield numbers along with planting conditions in South America. Export sales were the lowest in 5 weeks this morning at 62.5 million bushels. November beans are down 7.5 at 13.13. January 7.5 lower at 13.29 and three quarters. October bean meal is up $5.20 at 366.10, but with another decline in crude oil, October bean oil is down 118 at 68.01. Corn's down. Near-term harvest conditions generally look favorable, with traders also watching South America for corn as well. Corn export sales, three-week low. December's down 6.25 at 5.28. March is 6.25 lower at 542.5. And wheat's down. Exports continue to be slow because of relatively high prices. December Chicago's down 9.5 at 7.21.25. Cotton seeing some harvest pressure, with December down 169 at 82.67, but with some light technical support, November rice is up 5 at 15.89. Live cattle are mixed, and feeders are up as they wait for widespread direct business and tomorrow afternoon's cattle on feed numbers from the USDA. October live's up 130 at 219.75, and December 72 higher at 220.92. October feeders up 82 at 330.47. November's $1.37 higher at 324.47. And hogs are mixed, mostly weak, consolidating. Pork was lower yesterday, and cash business today so far is down. October lean is 5 lower at 78.62. December's down 20 at 69.75. I'm John Perkins with a Brownfield Market Update.
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4: From the Coco Weather Center, the Warrensburg forecast. Sunny today, high 94. Heat index values up to 100. West-southwest wind 5 to 7 miles an hour. Tonight, mostly clear, low 72. Tomorrow, a sunny day, a high of 95. Heat index values tomorrow up to 99. Friday night, mostly clear, low 73. And on Saturday, mostly sunny, high of 94. Chance of rain Saturday night and Sunday.
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6: Cocoa.

Turn, turn, turn on Coco the Birds. And before that, the Shantays. Pipeline, Mel Carter, too, with Hold Me, Thrill Me, Kiss Me, here on the Woods program on a Thursday. Where did Monday, Tuesday, and Wednesday go? It's got to be Thursday in a hurry, didn't it? 86 and sunny right now in the Birds. Pretty Ballerina, left back.

Da-da-da-da-da. Pretty Ballerina, left bank. On Coco. Let's see, we have some football for you coming up on Friday night. Warrensburg Tigers head to Moberly. We'll have that for you here on Coco, 6:45 with the pregame. And you can watch it, if you like, on mosportszone.com. And then, of course, the Mules have the weekend off. It's bye week for UCM, so no football game on Saturday for us. And we have some baseball, like tonight, 5:30. Royals in Houston wrapping up their series in Houston. We'll have that for you, 5:30, an hour earlier tonight than it's been for the last couple of nights. Round that up. It's warming up outside, and you can feel it already. It's 86 and mostly sunny as we head for the Stone Soul Picnic. A little warm for that. Fifth Dimension now.

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1: AI gets the royal treatment. I'm Dave Anthony, Fox News. Add Britain's King Charles to the list of those worried about the dangers of artificial intelligence. Gathering of industry leaders with the king says they can do a lot of good, but
2: there seems urgency in adequately considering the existential dangers of such technologies falling into the wrong hands.
1: While many Democrats in Congress push for stronger AI regulations, Republican Senator John Kennedy tells Fox there must be a kill switch in case
3: they take on a life of their own. They become an independent species. They become like the Terminator.
1: President Trump's called the AI warnings a hoax. Next week, some tech leaders have been invited to a state dinner at the White House for Chinese leader Xi Jinping.
4: According to reports, they include OpenAI chief executive Sam Altman, Apple executive chairman Tim Cook, and Jensen Huang, CEO of chip giant NVIDIA. Huang and Cook were also part of the entourage of executives who accompanied the president to China back in May. NVIDIA and several major U.S. companies sit at the center of the global artificial intelligence and semiconductor industries.
1: Fox's Lillian Wu. Stocks are rebounding from yesterday's sell-off that followed a Fed interest rate hike President Trump called the wrong move. The rate increase comes amid inflation concerns as gas prices surged again today, diesel at a new record high, all related to the Iran conflict the president says will end well and soon, saying at a rally last night in North Carolina.
5: It's going to be a really good conclusion. It's going to be a little bit after the election, but maybe not. Maybe it's before the election.
1: The president's also calling laughable the European Union welcoming Canada as an associate member amid a trade war with the U.S. Prime Minister Mark Carney.
6: We are pursuing resilience, so no one can control our open markets.
1: The president says that could be a hostile act, warning he could impose serious tariffs, even stop trading with Europe on many things. 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
1: 47 days before the midterm elections, the Republican running for Senate in Texas, Attorney General Ken Paxton, is being sued along with the state over the death of a pregnant woman.
10: The lawsuit filed this week by the family of 37-year-old Tierra Walker, who died in 2024 while 5 months pregnant. They claim that Walker experienced seizures, blood clots, and other crisis signs of severe preeclampsia, that she asked for an abortion but was denied. The family alleges doctors were hesitant to intervene because of Texas's abortion laws. Defendants include the Texas Medical Board, University of Texas Health, and doctors involved in Walker's case. UT Health saying in a statement that it can't comment on patient care. Jeff Manasso, Fox News.
1: A deadly measles outbreak keeps growing in Pennsylvania, prompting a call for federal help.
11: Pennsylvania health officials have requested emergency support from the CDC as they struggle with one of the country's largest and most deadly measles outbreaks. That's according to documents reviewed by Reuters. The state's health department reports more than 700 confirmed cases across 37 counties, as well as 4 deaths. Health Secretary Robert F. Kennedy Jr. has cast doubt on whether those deaths were due to the virus or another cause and has instructed the CDC not to include the Pennsylvania deaths in a national count. The state's request includes the condition that the CDC recognize the 4 measles-associated deaths, saying that the, quote, choice not to publicly recognize them undermines our response. Tanya J. Powers, Fox News.
1: A drop in unemployment.
12: Companies apparently are still mostly holding on to staff. New claims for unemployment benefits declined to 196,000 in the week ending September 12th. Economists were predicting 208,000 claims. Continuing claims, those remaining on benefits, came in at 1.73 million for the week ending September 5th.
1: That's Fox's Jenny Casola on Wall Street. The Dow's up 230 points. The Nasdaq's gaining 374. I'm Dave Anthony, Fox News.
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14: From the Coco Weather Center, the Warrensburg forecast, sunny today, high 94. Heat index values up to 100. West-southwest wind 5 to 7 miles an hour. Tonight, mostly clear, low 72. Tomorrow, a sunny day, a high of 95. Heat index values tomorrow up to 99. Friday night, mostly clear, low 73. And on Saturday, mostly sunny, high of 94. Chance of rain Saturday night and Sunday.
15: Missouri Net News, I'm Matt Pilger. Yesterday, about 150 people rallied in and around the state capitol to ask lawmakers for a pause on data centers until they can put safeguards in place. The Missouri Rural Crisis Center organized the rally. Local police described the event as peaceful, but arrested one man for blocking traffic. U.S. Education Secretary Linda McMahon toured a tech school Wednesday in Cape Girardeau and explained why she wants to close the department she heads.
16: We need to do something different. We need to have a hard reset of education. And the president fully believes, you know, as do I, that returning education to the states.
15: The Missouri State Fair in Sedalia is sharing numbers for this year's fair. Sue Danielson reports.
17: Official Missouri State Fair attendance was 333,489. There were big youth livestock numbers. The sale of champions and best of Missouri sale raised over $385,000.
15: This is Missouri Net.
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Huh? The Penguins on Cocoa, 11 Spoonful right before that. This would be John Fred and his Playboy band, Judy in Disguise.

0: The Platters, and it's Twilight Time at KOKO. Oh, yeah, it is. Beach Boys, before that, 409. And Judy in Disguise, with classes from John Fred and his Playboy band. Weather in a couple of minutes, and we're going to do some old-time rock and roll after the weather.
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0: From the Coco Weather Center, the Warrensburg forecast, sunny today, high 94. Heat index values up to 100. West-southwest wind 5 to 7 miles an hour. Tonight, mostly clear, low 72. Tomorrow, a sunny day, a high of 95. Heat index values tomorrow up to 99. Friday night, mostly clear, low 73. And on Saturday, mostly sunny, high of 94. Chance of rain Saturday night and Sunday.
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Coco, and it is a 5 o'clock world, but you knew that, didn't you? Elvis, before that, If I Could Dream, and Bob Seger's Old Time Rock and Roll. In the middle of a half a dozen in a row for you here on Coco, Tommy James and the Shondells now, Crimson and Clover.

0: 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Tommy James and the Shondells with Crimson and Clover. Take a quick break here. 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
1: From the Coco Weather Center, the Warrensburg forecast, sunny today, high 94, heat index values up to 100, west-southwest wind 5 to 7 miles an hour. Tonight, mostly clear, low 72. Tomorrow, a sunny day, a high of 95, heat index values tomorrow up to 99. Friday night, mostly clear, low 73, and on Saturday, mostly sunny, high of 94, chance of rain Saturday night and Sunday.
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3: 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Is that you?
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3: 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And the boiled Billy Joel with a side of Hall & Oates there.
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Good time oldies. 1450 Cocoa, that's what you've got. Joni Mitchell there, Big Yellow Taxi, Strawberry Alarm Clock, Incense and Peppermints, and Tommy Rose, Jam Up and Jelly Tights. Almost news time. We'll have all the news you want to know about. Top of the hour here on Cocoa. Up next, Donovan, Jennifer, Juniper.

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1: 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Lisa Brady, Fox News.
2: The American people have had enough of Donald Trump and the failed Republican economy.
1: House Minority Leader Hakeem Jeffries, as a new Fox poll finds frustrated voters, more than 60% surveyed, calling gas and grocery prices a major problem for their family.
3: President Trump is pushing back hard on the sentiment that Democrats would be better than Republicans at handling those top concerns.
4: The Democrats gave us the dark age of America, and we turned it into the golden age. We're right now in the golden age of America.
3: The new Fox poll also showed that tariffs are being viewed as having an impact on how voters see the economy. Only 23% ranked the economy as excellent or good. 77% said it was in fair or poor condition.
1: Fox's Jackie Heinrich. Millions of Americans are in new congressional districts ahead of November's vote.
5: A new report finds nearly 35 million Americans, about 1 in 10 U.S. voters, now live in a different congressional district than 2 years ago. It's the outcome of unprecedented mid-decade redistricting this past year, aimed at giving both parties a stronger advantage in dozens of House districts.
1: Fox's Jared Halpern at the White House. The president urged the Texas legislature to redraw maps, prompting some Democrat-led states to counter that effort, and courts have blocked some of it. Canada's Prime Minister Mark Carney working on stronger ties with Europe as a trade dispute with the U.S. continues, speaking to the European Parliament.
6: He says he welcomes the invitation to his country to become an associate member of the EU with cooperation on the economy, AI, minerals, strategy and military production. President Trump called the idea laughable, suggesting it could be a hostile act.
1: Fox's Jonathan Savage. The Prime Minister Carney is insisting this is not a plan to rival world powers. 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
1: New rules for AI in schools as Florida officials address classroom settings.
10: Florida's State Board of Education will allow AI in public and charter schools for the purpose of augmenting teaching by human teachers. Henry Mack is Florida's education commissioner.
11: Artificial intelligence is already in the classroom, and the rules before you today are about keeping Florida in front rather than reacting.
10: The AI rules state any AI tools require parents to opt in and that non-AI alternatives be made available. Further, AI cannot be used in school to provide emotional support or companionship.
1: Fox's Evan Brown in Miami. Meantime, a Tennessee grandma finds out what can happen when artificial intelligence makes a mistake.
12: 50-year-old Angela Lips of Tennessee was babysitting the neighbor's kids when she thought she was being kidnapped. Marched out of the house at gunpoint, officers citing a warrant for a bank fraud out of Fargo, North Dakota, state she's never been to. AI facial recognition had matched Angela Lips to a woman withdrawing money using a fake military ID. The grandma held without bail on 8 felonies, jailed and extradited for nearly 6 months before she was released into the Fargo freezing cold Christmas Eve. No way to get home. Lips suing the city, saying they never investigated her bank records to prove she wasn't there. Plus, she looks nothing like the suspect. Therese Crowley, Fox News.
1: Just getting word that former U.S. Senator John Kyle has died, a longtime Republican lawmaker from Arizona, known for helping to shape landmark water policies and also guiding the confirmation of Supreme Court Justice Brett Kavanaugh. Former Senator John Kyle was 84. A partial rebound on Wall Street. The Dow up more than 300 points, still under 52K. The S&P and the NASDAQ also rising. I'm Lisa Brady. This is Fox News.
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15: From the Coco Weather Center, the Warrensburg forecast, sunny today, high 94, heat index values up to 100, west-southwest wind 5 to 7 miles an hour. Tonight, mostly clear, low 72. Tomorrow, a sunny day, a high of 95, heat index values tomorrow up to 99. Friday night, mostly clear, low 73, and on Saturday, mostly sunny, high of 94, chance of rain Saturday night and Sunday.
16: Missouri Net News, I'm Matt Pilger. U.S. Education Secretary Linda McMahon toured a tech school Wednesday in Cape Girardeau and explained why she wants to close the department she heads. She told KFES-TV that the states would know best how to use the money.
17: It won't have to go through, you know, as middlemen to get, you know, to the states. And so I think there are a lot more efficiencies in that.
16: A 911 outage left residents in Laclede County in southwest Missouri without emergency phone services for about 5 hours Wednesday. Emergency personnel rerouted calls through a backup system before service was restored. Higher diesel prices are having a ripple effect on Missouri's economy, according to oil industry historian and author Tyler Priest.
18: Late fall, early winter is also the time when refineries often shut down for maintenance. So all these factors are going to converge and possibly drive prices even higher.
16: This is Missouri Net.
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15: 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An endangered silver anniversary was canceled for a Knob Noster woman who went missing back on September 6th. The Highway Patrol says 65-year-old Tracy Sample was found safe yesterday morning at a service station in Kansas City. She suffers from fluid on the brain that's known to cause her to become confused. The Missouri governor, Mike Kehoe, signed an executive order recently establishing strict safeguards on the use of automated license plate reader technology, including flock safety cameras. Executive Order 2618 is designed to prevent the misuse of the personal location data of Missourians while preserving legitimate law enforcement uses of the technology. These systems, deployed by law enforcement, automatically capture license plate and vehicle information as motorists travel on public roads. However, recent reports of improper searches and other misuse have underscored the need for stronger protections governing who can access that information, how it's used, and how long it may be retained. The executive order directs the Missouri Department of Public Safety to establish statewide safeguards for state agencies and local law enforcement entities using ALPR technology. Any misuse will trigger disciplinary proceedings, criminal referral, and a mandatory report to the director of DPS for officer license revocation or discipline. The Knobnoster Board of Aldermen has approved an amendment to the city code preventing certain developments in the city's central business district during its meeting on Tuesday. The city administrator, Cameron Jackson, says that the amendment was designed to prevent residential developments in the city's downtown commercial district. The ordinance allows residential occupancy in mixed-use structures only if the ground floor of the space is used for permitted commercial purposes and if a certificate of occupancy has been granted. Board members also approved an ordinance prohibiting parking on a side road from Division Street. Coming up tomorrow evening, Warrensburg Main Street Summer Movie Night Series will be winding up with a great movie. The September movie will be held on the lawn at 208 Marshall Street, located just off Washington Street across from the Warrensburg Police Station. Quimby Pipe Organs allowed Main Street to utilize that space for the Summer Movie Night Series this year. And the movie tomorrow night was selected by Warrensburg Main Street Promotions Committee and is geared toward bringing in adults and young adults for a fun throwback comedy movie. And the film chosen for tomorrow night is Ghostbusters, which was released in 1984. It's a free event for all ages, but don't forget to bring your lawn chairs, your blankets, and your bug spray. You know, last year there were 163 traffic crashes in Missouri involving farm equipment and implements. Those crashes resulted in a death and 37 injuries, and the Highway Patrol is asking all drivers and farmers to pay attention and share the road this harvest season. Farmers are advised to make sure their farm equipment is properly marked with lights and a slow-moving vehicle emblem when traveling on the roads. And they should also utilize escort vehicles to warn motorists when moving equipment is wider than the travel lane. And they're also reminded to drive as far to the right as possible. And drivers are advised to stay alert for slow-moving farm equipment this time of year. When driving behind farm equipment, slow down, be patient. Accidents often occur when a motorist attempts to pass a tractor, for instance, it's making a left turn. As a result, motorists should watch a farmer's hand and light signals closely. 84-year-old Gary Lee Madol of Lebanon, Missouri, formerly of Calhoun, died Saturday at his home in Lebanon. Funeral services will be at 1 o'clock this Friday afternoon at the Bradley and Hadley Funeral Home in Clinton. Burial in the Laurel Oak Cemetery in Windsor. The family receiving friends 5 to 7 p.m., Thursday evening at the funeral home. The family suggests contributions to St. Jude Children's Research Hospital in care of the funeral home. 80-year-old Marilyn Langeth of Warrensburg died at home on Saturday, September 5th. Visitation will be held from 10 to 11 a.m. Saturday, the 26th of September, at Sweeney Phillips and Holden Funeral Home in Warrensburg, with a celebration of life afterwards at her home. Memorial donations may be made to the Missouri 4-H Foundation or the Old Drum Animal Shelter. Donations can be left in care of Sweeney Phillips and Holden Funeral Home. 69-year-old Deanna Lynn Jones of Holden, Missouri, died Sunday, September 6th, at Lee's Summit Medical Center. Memorial services are scheduled for 2 p.m. Saturday, September 19th, at the Williams Funeral Chapel in Holden, interment to follow in Sunset Hill Cemetery in Warrensburg. Memorial contributions are suggested to the VFW Auxiliary No. 6 in care of the funeral home. That's KOKO News. I'm Marion Woods.
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14: 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Mules football bye week this week. They'll be back in action in Joplin against Missouri Southern 1 week from Saturday. Kick at 1, pregame at noon. Jenny's volleyball opens MIAA play this weekend. Tomorrow in Fort Smith, Arkansas, then Saturday in Tahlequah, Oklahoma. Jenny's have their home opener on Tuesday, September the 22nd, hosting Maryville. Jenny's soccer, they have their home opener this Sunday, hosting Newman at 1. About a 12:40 pregame right here on KOKO. Jenny's on the road next week. They'll be at Fort Hays State and Nebraska Kearney. Cross country back in action Saturday. They'll be in Joplin. College football this week. Tonight, Syracuse takes on Pittsburgh. Houston at Texas Tech on Friday. Saturday, Tulane is at K-State. Arizona State at KU. That's in London. Troy at Missouri. LSU at Ole Miss. Baseball yesterday, Royals, they beat the Astros 5-2. Massey and Rave each with a home run. San Francisco, they beat the Cardinals by a score of 6-5. Cardinals have the day off today. Kansas City is at Houston tonight. NFL action tonight, Detroit at Buffalo. Buffalo is minus 5.5. For KOKO Sports, I'm Greg Hassler.
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15: From the Coco Weather Center, the Warrensburg forecast, sunny today, high 94. Heat index values up to 100. west-southwest wind 5 to 7 miles an hour. Tonight, mostly clear, low 72. Tomorrow, a sunny day, a high of 95. Heat index values tomorrow up to 99. Friday night, mostly clear, low 73. And on Saturday, mostly sunny, high of 94. Chance of rain Saturday night and Sunday.
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Girl, you'll be a woman soon on KOKO, folks. That was Neil Diamond. Joe South before Neil. Games people play. Frankie Ford now. Going on a sea cruise.

Hey there, Georgie girl, the Seekers on Coco. And the Supremes, too, Reflections, Frankie Ford, doing Sea Cruise. What's next? Let's just walk away, Renee, okay? Left bank.

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And at the age of 13, I thought I was carrying the weight of the whole world on my shoulders. And you know, mama knew what I was going through, 'cause every

0: Again, a good morning. Hope you're enjoying your Thursday. Woody here with you till 1 o'clock. That was Clarence Carter, by the way, and Patches. And right before that, the Jackson 5, and I want you back. Weather in a minute and a half, spinning wheel right after that.
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3: From the Coco Weather Center, the Warrensburg forecast, sunny today, high 94, heat index values up to 100, west-southwest wind 5 to 7 miles an hour. Tonight, mostly clear, low 72. Tomorrow, a sunny day, a high of 95, heat index values tomorrow up to 99. Friday night, mostly clear, low 73, and on Saturday, mostly sunny, high of 94, chance of rain Saturday night and Sunday.

Yellow River. That was Christy. And before that, the Orleans, South Street, and Blood, Sweat, and Tears with Spinning Wheel. Midday report time, a few minutes away at 12 noon. As always, I'm here till 1. Hope you're having a good Thursday. Jay and the Americans are here now with Cara Mia.

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1: A new framework from an AI leader. Lisa Brady, Fox News. As calls grow for Congress to step in after warnings about losing control of the technology, OpenAI is now pledging to be more transparent when its AI models misbehave during testing, also revealing there have been more incidents than it previously disclosed.
2: Some of those six incidents includes AI covering up their mistakes by just inventing data to fit the answer. They have stolen API keys. Think of that like a password. They have uploaded research to the internet so that they could then cite it in their own work without permission to be on the internet. And they have used messaging boards to coordinate amongst themselves. This was all unveiled in a new safety framework released last night that says as soon as a model behaves as it shouldn't, OpenAI will publicly report it, even if they haven't yet been able to stop or explain the behavior.
1: Fox Business's Madison Allworth, OpenAI calling it a first step toward a regulatory framework, but there's no consensus on how to regulate yet in Congress. And the president has called the most dire warnings about AI a hoax ahead of the midterm elections. The administration has warned against losing the AI race to China. The OpenAI CEO is expected to attend a state dinner for China's President Xi next week at the White House. Former longtime Republican Senator John Kyle has died, his family says, due to complications from a neurological disease.
3: Last year, Kyle was diagnosed with dementia and largely withdrew from public life. For decades, Kyle was a mainstay in Arizona politics, serving in the U.S. House from 1987 to 1995 and the U.S. Senate from 1995 until 2013. Following the death of Senator John McCain in 2018, Kyle was appointed by the state's governor to temporarily fill the late senator's seat.
1: Fox's Jared Halpern at the White House. John Kyle was 84. 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
1: Just getting word, the White House is pulling the nominee for ICE director, sending notice of the withdrawal to the U.S. Senate, where the nomination of Richard Schroyer, a former Oklahoma State trooper, had stalled after Homeland Security Committee Chair Rand Paul requested more information on a deadly shooting involving immigration enforcement. The current acting director of ICE, David Venturella, took over in June. A prosecutor in Fairfax, Virginia, says his office is not to blame after a man sent to a mental institution over the killing of his landlord got out and fled to his home country.
7: Abdulowi Tashpolizoda was found not guilty by reason of insanity for murdering his landlord in 2022 and committed to the Northern Virginia Mental Health Institute. Officials there escorted him to the Tajikistan embassy 2 years later, where he got his passport. And this past summer, during a conditional 48-hour release, he got on a plane and fled to Tajikistan. Fairfax County Commonwealth Attorney Steve Descano told Fox 5 DC,
8: any privilege up to and including an unescorted 48-hour visit is solely within the discretion of the Department of Behavioral Health and doesn't even need to get court approval.
7: Governor Abigail Spanberger has said she's examining system flaws that allowed this to happen. Jessica Rosenthal, Fox News.
1: The son of a famous football coach walking away from his own coaching job after a months-long investigation at the college where they've both been working.
9: North Carolina defensive coordinator Steve Belichick resigning from his position as the school wrapped up an independent investigation into the culture of its football program. That probe finding isolated disregard for values and standards of conduct. The younger Belichick has been on medical leave since August 6th. His resignation will be effective on October 27th when his leave ends. His father, Bill, is the head coach of the Tar Heels. He landed in Chapel Hill after winning 6 Super Bowls with the New England Patriots.
1: Fox's Frank Lanza, the team's general manager, resigned earlier this month. I'm Lisa Brady, Fox News.
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11: From the Coco Weather Center, the Warrensburg forecast, sunny today, high 94. Heat index values up to 100. West-southwest wind 5 to 7 miles an hour. Tonight, mostly clear, low 72. Tomorrow, a sunny day, a high of 95. Heat index values tomorrow up to 99. Friday night, mostly clear, low 73. And on Saturday, mostly sunny, high of 94. Chance of rain Saturday night and Sunday.
12: Missouri Net News. I'm Sue Danielson. A federal appeals court is hearing arguments today about Missouri's new congressional district map and a voter referendum challenging it. Currently, county election officials are planning to use the 2022 map for the November election. The price of diesel fuel in Missouri is just below $6, nearly 60% more expensive than 1 year ago. Oil industry historian and author Tyler Priest says U.S. refineries tend to produce twice as much gas as middle distillate, which is used to make diesel and jet fuel.
13: We also get heating oil from middle distillate fuels. We're entering the fall and the winter, and there's going to be additional demand to heat homes. So that's going to put pressure on prices.
12: Global supplies are tight, and Priest says refineries are producing every barrel of crude they can. Fort Osage R1 School District's Sarah Steffens is the 2027 Missouri Teacher of the Year. She will represent the state in the National Teacher of the Year competition. Missouri Net News.
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11: 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An endangered silver anniversary was canceled for a Knob-Noster woman who went missing back on September 6th. The Highway Patrol says 65-year-old Tracy Sample was found safe yesterday morning at a service station in Kansas City. She suffers from fluid on the brain that's known to cause her to become confused. The Missouri Governor, Mike Kehoe,
18: signed an executive order recently establishing strict safeguards on the use of automated license plate reader technology, including flock safety cameras. Executive Order 2618 is designed to prevent the misuse of the personal location data of Missourians while preserving legitimate law enforcement uses of the technology. These systems, deployed by law enforcement, automatically capture license plate and vehicle information as motorists travel on public roads. However, recent reports of improper searches and other misuse have underscored the need for stronger protections governing who can access that information, how it's used, and how long it may be retained. The executive order directs the Missouri Department of Public Safety to establish statewide safeguards for state agencies and local law enforcement entities using ALPR technology. Any misuse will trigger disciplinary proceedings, criminal referral, and a mandatory report to the director of DPS for officer license revocation or discipline. The Knobnoster Board of Aldermen has approved an amendment to the city code preventing certain developments in the city's central business district during its meeting on Tuesday. The city administrator, Cameron Jackson, says that the amendment was designed to prevent residential developments in the city's downtown commercial district. The ordinance allows residential occupancy in mixed-use structures only if the ground floor of the space is used for permitted commercial purposes and if a certificate of occupancy has been granted. Board members also approved an ordinance prohibiting parking on a side road from Division Street. Coming up tomorrow evening, Warrensburg Main Street Summer Movie Night Series will be winding up with a great movie. The September movie will be held on the lawn at 208 Marshall Street, located just off Washington Street across from the Warrensburg Police Station. Quimby Pipe Organs allowed Main Street to utilize that space for the Summer Movie Night Series this year. And the movie tomorrow night was selected by Warrensburg Main Street Promotions Committee and is geared toward bringing in adults and young adults for a fun throwback comedy movie. And the film chosen for tomorrow night is Ghostbusters, which was released in 1984. It's a free event for all ages, but don't forget to bring your lawn chairs, your blankets, and your bug spray. You know, last year there were 163 traffic crashes in Missouri involving farm equipment and implements. Those crashes resulted in a death and 37 injuries. And the Highway Patrol is asking all drivers and farmers to pay attention and share the road this harvest season. Farmers are advised to make sure their farm equipment is properly marked with lights and a slow-moving vehicle emblem when traveling on the roads. And they should also utilize escort vehicles to warn motorists when moving equipment is wider than the travel lane. And they're also reminded to drive as far to the right as possible. And drivers are advised to stay alert for slow-moving farm equipment this time of year. When driving behind farm equipment, slow down, be patient. Accidents often occur when a motorist attempts to pass a tractor, for instance, it's making a left turn. As a result, motorists should watch a farmer's hand and light signals closely. That's KOKO News. I'm Marianne Woods.
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19: 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Mules football bye week this week. They'll be back in action in Joplin against Missouri Southern 1 week from Saturday. Kick at 1, pregame at noon. Jenny's Volleyball opens MIAA play this weekend. Tomorrow in Fort Smith, Arkansas, then Saturday in Tahlequah, Oklahoma. Jenny's have their home opener on Tuesday, September the 22nd, hosting Maryville. Jenny's Soccer, they have their home opener this Sunday, hosting Newman at 1, about a 12:40 pregame right here on KOKO. Jenny's on the road next week. They'll be at Fort Hays State and Nebraska Kearney. Cross country back in action Saturday. They'll be in Joplin. College football this week. Tonight, Syracuse takes on Pittsburgh. Houston at Texas Tech on Friday. Saturday, Tulane is at K-State. Arizona State at KU, that's in London. Troy at Missouri, LSU at Ole Miss. Baseball yesterday, Royals, they beat the Astros 5-2. Massey and Rave each with a home run. San Francisco, they beat the Cardinals by a score of 6-5. Cardinals have the day off today. Kansas City is at Houston tonight. NFL action tonight. Detroit at Buffalo. Buffalo is -5.5. For KOKO Sports, I'm Greg Hassler.
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23: Soybeans have turned higher, corn and cattle are still lower, and hogs remain mixed. I'm John Perkins with a Brown Field Market Update. 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Soybeans, after some early losses, are now up on fund and technical buying, along with spillover from a sharply higher move in soybean meal. Bean meal supported by demand expectations right now. Beans continue to monitor U.S. yield numbers along with planting conditions in South America. November soybeans are 3.5 higher at 1124. January's up 4 to 1341 and a quarter. October soybean meal's up $11.10 at 372. October soybean oil's down 82 points at 6837. Corn is down. Near-term conditions for harvest generally look favorable. The traders also watching South America there. Corn export sales were a three-week low. December's down 1.25 at 533. March is 1.75 lower at 547. And wheat's down. U.S. exports continue to be slow because of relatively high prices. Globally, the market is watching harvest delays in parts of Canada and conditions in the Southern Hemisphere. December Chicago's 3.25 lower at 727.5. December Kansas City's down 4 at 795.5. December Minneapolis is 2 lower at 754. Live and feeder cattle are lower right around the day's lows, right, getting ready for direct business and tomorrow's cattle on feeder port. Box beef sharply lower at midday. October live is down 232 at 216.12, and December's 362 lower at 216.57. October feeders are down 535 at 324.30. And hogs are mixed, mostly lower on spread trade and technical weakness. October is up 7 at 78.75. December's down 27 at 69.67. Crude oil's weak. John Perkins, Brownfield Market Update.
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25: If I ran the convention, I'd make it a performance review and not just a performance. Because when you're the party in power, you're like a public company on an earnings call. You don't open with crowd work and zingers. You show the numbers and results. And there's a bunch. Collapsed border crossings and massive self-deportation, Trump accounts and no tax on tips, 65 billion barrels of oil that we just took out of the hands of Russia and China, getting NATO to pledge 5% of their GDP, and nuking Iran's nukes. There's most favored nation drug pricing and slashed overdose deaths. But you probably know this stuff, but a lot of people don't. Which is why Trump took the offensive. Because, you know, the media would never tell you any of this. But perhaps the most telling thing about the convention is that Trump has no trouble showing America who he is.
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18: From the COCO Weather Center, the Warrensburg forecast, sunny today, high 94, heat index values up to 100, west-southwest wind 5 to 7 miles an hour. Tonight, mostly clear, low 72. Tomorrow, a sunny day, a high of 95, heat index values tomorrow up to 99. Friday night, mostly clear, low 73, and on Saturday, mostly sunny, high of 94, chance of rain Saturday night and Sunday.
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28: 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St. Louis City SC advanced to its first ever U.S. Open Cup final after defeating Colorado Rapids 3-0. Goalkeeper Roman Berkey.
29: We talked about it before the season started, that this is our goal, you know, and that we will do everything we can to go to the final, to be the first in club history to play a final. And yeah, it feels amazing, but the job is not done yet.
28: St. Louis will now face the Columbus Crew in the U.S. Open Cup final on Wednesday, October 21st. John Rave and Michael Massey homered for the Royals. They hold off Houston 5-2. Daniel Lynch gave KC five scoreless innings. Matt Quatrero.
30: A lot of quality strikes. You know, the changeup was good. Slider was good. You know, he got some ground balls as well. And the efficiency.
28: They wrap up the series tonight. The Cardinals rallied to tie the Giants in the ninth, but lost 6-5 in 10 innings. Jordan Walker, a 2020 season, stole his 20th base, hit his 28th home run. He finds the bright side of these close losses.
0: It's good that we get this experience, for sure. And I feel like I'm really happy with the fight that we've showed late. Yeah, I think it's just pretty special to see, you know, what we can do.
28: And they will play the Nationals tomorrow. The Chiefs host the Indianapolis Colts Sunday night. Patrick Mahomes, 3 touchdowns. Running back Kenneth Walker, 173 rushing yards. The defense held Denver to just 176. And now Nick Bolton and the defense need to key in on Colts running back Jonathan Taylor, who had 2 touchdowns in their 41-23 loss to Baltimore.
1: Been one of the best backs in this league since I got here. Good cutback, good vision. It's definitely a challenge. It's going to be all hands on deck. It's going to take all 11 of us to keep balled up.
28: Travis Kelce was one of the victims named in a multi-million dollar Ponzi scheme. The Chiefs player named in court yesterday, Siddharth Jawara, was sentenced to 11 years in prison. Bill Pollack, Missouri Net Sports.
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11: Whenever you hear songs like this,

The noon hour on Cocoon. Good afternoon. We're winding her down for the Wood Show for this Thursday. Out of here at 1 o'clock. We just heard the Nashville Teens, Tobacco Road. Johnny Rivers, too, with Memphis. And Marvin Gaye with Tammy Terrell. Your Precious Love. Red Rubber Ball. Ladies and gentlemen, circle.

못하게 된 뭐.

Little Latin Loopy Lou, Mitch Ryder and the Detroit Wheels on KOKO. Simon and Garfunkel, too, with Cecilia, Circle and Red Rubber Ball. Quick look at your weather, a sunny afternoon, about 94 for your high. Heat index, it'll make it feel like it's about 100 today. Warm enough for you? Mostly clear tonight, low 72. Same deal tomorrow, sunny, high of 95 with a heat index around 99 or 100. Friday night, mostly clear and 73. Saturday will be sunny and hot as well, and a high of 94, but a little better Saturday night with a chance for some rain and partly cloudy and 70, and a chance for rain on Sunday. Partly sunny, high only 84. The Castaways on Coco, and this is Liar, Liar.

Strangers in the Night, Frank Sinatra, and Coco Jack Royals in Houston at 5:30. And I'll see you tomorrow morning at 6 o'clock for the Friday Woods program. Have a little fun on the radio, okay? The Birds now, and this is Mr. Tambourine Man. Bye.

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1: It's not just a worry in Washington. I'm Lisa Brady, Fox News. Britain's King Charles holding a meeting with AI leaders and warning about risks.
2: Representatives from OpenAI, Anthropic, and Google joined King Charles in Scotland to explore how artificial intelligence could be used for the good of people and planet. But the King also made clear he sees potentially catastrophic consequences.
3: There seems urgency in adequately considering the existential dangers of such technologies falling into the wrong hands.
2: The goal of the meeting was to talk about whether the world could reach a shared set of principles to govern the future of tech.
1: Fox's Jonathan Savage. This has debate over slowing down the pace of AI development simmers on Capitol Hill. Pennsylvania Senator John Fetterman says the U.S. must win the AI race with China.
4: I know politically that's difficult as a Democrat, but that's the right side here. It can be safer. I think that's important.
1: Many other Democrats leading calls for Congress to act, while many Republicans argue not enough is known yet to vote on regulations. And some in the Trump administration question the timing of dire warnings so close to the midterm elections. The CEO of OpenAI expected to attend next week's state dinner for China's president at the White House. A murder trial begins in Ohio for a former music pastor and American Idol contestant charged in his wife's death.
5: Jury selection is now underway in Miami County, Ohio, where Caleb Flynn is accused of killing his wife, Ashley, who was found shot to death at the couple's home in Tipp City in February. Prosecutors allege the crime scene was staged to look like a home invasion, saying the trial will focus on forensic evidence and what they call inconsistencies in Flynn's account.
1: Fox's Jeff Benasso. Flynn remains jailed on $3.5 million bond after pleading not guilty to multiple counts, including felony murder. 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
1: New revelations from what investigators call a house of horrors as a search continues for several missing women.
9: The investigation of the Philadelphia home turning up more than a million individual digital pieces of evidence, which police and the FBI say included images of some 60 people who appeared to be injured, unconscious, or deceased. Those images recovered from the property linked to the late Raymond R.C. Horsch, a pornographer with numerous criminal convictions, and his son, Eugene Horsch. Horsch, who was initially arrested in June after being found in his car with someone using a fake ID belonging to a missing woman. She allegedly told police he had given her the ID. Horsch, who's been arrested for weapons possession, drugs, and impersonating a federal officer, remains in federal custody.
1: Fox's Lillian Wu. Police are also digging outside the home, focusing on pipes in the yard after finding a large drum hooked up to the water line, along with containers of chemicals they're now working to identify. A man who sprayed what turned out to be vinegar on Congresswoman Ilhan Omar just sentenced to 14 months in prison. Witnesses saw Anthony Kazmierczak jump from the audience during a Minneapolis town hall event, spraying liquid from a syringe and accusing Omar of splitting the state apart. He later wrote to her apologizing and accepting responsibility. Federal regulators make a move that could help cryptocurrencies, temporarily relaxing some regulations.
10: The U.S. Securities and Exchange Commission says for 5 years, companies can offer trading trading in blockchain-based or tokenized investments. The exemption is expected to allow 24-hour trading of shares and other securities. It's called the Innovation Exemption and would be for rules that generally apply to the NASDAQ, NYSE, and other exchanges.
1: Fox's Ginny Cosola. A rally on Wall Street. Right now, the Dow's up 371 points, the NASDAQ up 425. I'm Lisa Brady, Fox News.
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12: From the Cocoa Weather Center, the Warrensburg forecast, sunny today, high 94. Heat index values up to 100. West-southwest wind 5 to 7 miles an hour. Tonight, mostly clear, low 72. Tomorrow, a sunny day, a high of 95. Heat index values tomorrow up to 99. Friday night, mostly clear, low 73. And on Saturday, mostly sunny, high of 94. Chance of rain Saturday night and Sunday.
13: Missouri Net News. I'm Sue Danielson. Missouri's congressional map is back in the courtroom today. A federal appeals court is hearing arguments about the new map and a voter referendum challenging it. Missouri U.S. Senator Josh Hawley is weighing in.
14: I hope that we can have some clarity on it here before the election.
13: Currently, county election officials are planning to use the 2022 map for the November election. Two people are okay after being rescued from the Moro River in Jefferson City. Matt Pilger reports.
15: Rescuers used an inflatable boat to reach the individuals because of steep terrain and river conditions.
13: And butterfly experts admit they were impressed to hear about Heather Hardy's discovery of a rare black and white butterfly in her backyard near St. Louis. Pat Yonkowski of the Sophia Sachs Butterfly House.
16: Heather's black and white monarch is believed to be only the third confirmed sighting of one in almost 120 years.
13: He says the odds of seeing a black and white butterfly would be one in tens of millions. Missouri Net News.
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4: From the Coco Weather Center, the Warrensburg forecast, sunny today, high 94. Heat index values up to 100. West-southwest wind 5 to 7 miles an hour. Tonight, mostly clear, low 72. Tomorrow, a sunny day, a high of 95. Heat index values tomorrow up to 99. Friday night, mostly clear, low 73. And on Saturday, mostly sunny, high of 94. Chance of rain Saturday night and Sunday.
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4: From the Coco Weather Center, the Warrensburg forecast, sunny today, high 94. Heat index values up to 100. West-southwest wind 5 to 7 miles an hour. Tonight, mostly clear, low 72. Tomorrow, a sunny day. A high of 95, heat index values tomorrow up to 99. Friday night, mostly clear, low 73. And on Saturday, mostly sunny, high of 94, chance of rain Saturday night and Sunday.
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1: A diplomatic green light. Lisa Brady, Fox News. The U.S. State Department just announcing visas are approved for top Iranian officials, including Iran's president, to attend a high-level U.N. General Assembly meeting next week in New York, even as the conflict with Iran continues. House Minority Leader Hakeem Jeffries.
2: The path out of this was already shown to us by President Obama. It's aggressive diplomacy that brings the world together to contain Iran.
1: President Trump has argued Iran was violating the previous nuclear deal and that he's not sure he can trust them to make a new one. Also next week, China's president visits the White House, where several tech titans are expected to join a state dinner as an AI debate escalates.
3: According to reports, they include OpenAI chief executive Sam Altman, Apple executive chairman Tim Cook, and Jensen Huang, CEO of chip giant NVIDIA. Huang and Cook were also part of the entourage of executives who accompanied the president to China back in May.
1: Fox's Lillian Wu. A federal judge just ordering the Kennedy Center to give 30 days notice before making any physical changes to the building, including demolition. This after a vote this week to shut down for repairs and a message about safety risks today from a top official. Fox's Jessica Rosenthal.
4: Kennedy Center director and COO Matt Floca said the center has to close for at least 7 days due to acute risks to public safety resulting from continued structural deterioration. Aside from broad structural issues, a 5-foot piece of plaster fell from the ceiling earlier this month during a storm. This temporary closure is separate from an earlier Kennedy Center board vote to close the center for 2 years of repairs. A D.C. federal judge ruled that attempt was ill-informed and seemingly preordained.
1: This week's new vote to close followed a judge's ruling that congressional approval would be needed to add the president's name to the building. 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
1: An execution that was previously halted in Alabama is scheduled to happen later today.
8: 49-year-old Alabama death row inmate Jeffrey Lee is due to be executed tonight. He was convicted for murdering two people during a pawn shop robbery in 1998. Lee was due to have his sentence carried out 3 months ago, but a judge put it on hold after the state's method of hypoxia using nitrogen gas was ruled unconstitutional. Lee will be put to death tonight using lethal injections instead, though his lawyers say a previous agreement not to use the lethal injections should still be honored. Eben Brown, Fox News.
1: Human remains found in the Grand Canyon this week now identified as Timothy Allen Smith, the last person missing after deadly flash flooding last month, killing 3 in all. There's a bipartisan push for the Federal Trade Commission to probe Amazon and Walmart's AI shopping bots over Made in USA data.
9: GOP Senator Rick Scott and Democratic Senator Tammy Baldwin say Amazon and Walmart's artificial intelligence-powered shopping chat bots may obscure and suppress information about which products are genuinely made in the U.S. and which falsely claim to be. The lawmakers citing findings from a think tank study led by former FTC Chair Lina Khan showing the AI can detect when Made in USA product labels are phony, but the retailers are not using the technology to crack down on the listings. The senators are asking the Federal Trade Commission to investigate. Baldwin saying in a statement, if Americans want to buy products made in America, Amazon and Walmart should be helping them, not giving away their business to foreign knockoffs.
1: Fox's Christian Goodwin. Amazon telling Reuters it's fundamentally wrong to suggest the company intentionally withholds country of origin information from customers. An hour to the close on Wall Street, a rebound continues. Right now, the Dow's up 378 points, the NASDAQ up more than 400. I'm Lisa Brady, Fox News.
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11: From the COCO Weather Center, the Warrensburg forecast, mostly clear tonight, low 72. Tomorrow, sunny, high 95. Heat index values tomorrow up to 99. Friday night, mostly clear, low 73. Over the weekend, mostly sunny Saturday, high of 94. Saturday night, chance of rain, partly cloudy, low 70. A chance of rain on Sunday, partly sunny, high of 84.
12: Missouri Net News. I'm Sue Danielson. A federal appeals court is hearing arguments today about Missouri's new congressional district map and a voter referendum challenging it. Currently, county election officials are planning to use the 2022 map for the November election. The price of diesel fuel in Missouri is just below $6, nearly 60% more expensive than 1 year ago. Oil industry historian and author Tyler Priest says U.S. refineries tend to produce twice as much gas as middle distillate, which is used to make diesel and jet fuel.
13: We also get heating oil from middle distillate fuels. We're entering the fall and the winter, and there's going to be additional demand to heat homes. So that's going to put pressure on prices.
12: Global supplies are tight, and Priest says refineries are producing every barrel of crude they can. Fort Osage R1 School District's Sarah Steffens is the 2027 Missouri Teacher of the Year. She will represent the state in the National Teacher of the Year competition. Missouri Net News.
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12: From the Coco Weather Center, the Warrensburg forecast, mostly clear tonight, low 72. Tomorrow, sunny, high 95. Heat index values tomorrow up to 99. Friday night, mostly clear, low 73. Over the weekend, mostly sunny Saturday, high of 94. Saturday night, chance of rain, partly cloudy, low 70. A chance of rain on Sunday, partly sunny, high of 84.
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6: From the COCO Weather Center, the Warrensburg forecast, mostly clear tonight, low 72. Tomorrow, sunny, high 95. Heat index values tomorrow up to 99. Friday night, mostly clear, low 73. Over the weekend, mostly sunny Saturday, high of 94. Saturday night, chance of rain, partly cloudy, low 70. A chance of rain on Sunday, partly sunny, high of 84.
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1: An expanding front in the Middle East. Only Sabrady, Fox News, as Iran tries to keep pressure on energy markets.
2: The country's proxy forces in Yemen, the Houthis, are continuing to ramp up the conflict against government forces and Saudi Arabia. A key Red Sea port came under missile and drone attack on Wednesday, with the holy city of Mecca also dealing with an incoming drone event as well this week.
1: Fox's Trey Yingst in Tel Aviv. President Trump plans to meet with Gulf allies on the sidelines of the UN General Assembly in New York next week, also telling Axios he has a big decision coming up on Iran on whether to annihilate the regime. An ICE officer charged with shooting and wounding a Venezuelan man in Minnesota and lying about the circumstances, just making a brief court appearance on state charges ahead of a separate hearing in federal court. This after an extradition fight with his home state, Texas. Earlier, the White House notifying the Senate the nomination of a former Oklahoma state trooper to be the ICE director was being withdrawn. No word yet on a new nominee. A man who attacked Democratic Congresswoman Ilhan Omar during a town hall event in Minnesota gets more than a year in prison.
3: Anthony Kazmierczak sentenced to 14 months in federal prison after pleading guilty to assaulting a U.S. officer when he approached Rep. Ilhan Omar during a speaking event in January and sprayed her with vinegar water as he said that Omar was splitting Minnesota apart.
4: I don't know.
3: Omar was not injured and continued the town hall after security officers tackled Kazmierczak. He told the court that he was fuzzy about why he did it. Records show he has a history of mental illness. He later wrote the congresswoman a letter of apology.
1: Fox's Jeff Benasso. Just getting word of a fighter jet from Texas crashing in Michigan during training, but the pilot able to safely eject. On Wall Street, the Dow up 317 at the bell. 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
1: A U.S. senator blocks a fellow Republican's effort to pass a bill aimed at creating an AI kill switch.
9: Louisiana Senator John Kennedy attempted to get legislation through quickly that would require AI companies to build kill switches in their AI models, saying they need to address the real risk of one of these models becoming the Terminator. But Kentucky Senator Rand Paul blocked the effort, saying on the Senate floor, Congress risks killing innovation.
10: Think, for example, that your search engine that you already use today is AI. Are they going to have to redesign all the search engines immediately if this passes and put kill switches in your search engine?
9: He said he doesn't oppose the spirit of the bill, but that this issue needs to be studied and debated before issuing such a blanket and sweeping requirement. Jessica Rosenthal, Fox News.
1: A federal judge is ordering the Kennedy Center to give 30 days notice before making any major physical changes to the building, including demolition. Also today, the center's executive director says there's a temporary closure due to acute risks to public safety from continued structural deterioration. Costco is expanding its delivery reach in the U.S. to 47 states using DoorDash and Uber Eats.
11: Costco will allow shoppers to order groceries, pantry items, household goods, electronics, seasonal merchandise, and its own Kirkland brand products from Costco warehouses for same-day delivery. DoorDash says Costco is among the most searched retailers not previously offered on its platform. Uber Eats is boosting delivery for Costco from 17 states to 47. Costco says nearly 600 of its warehouses can now be accessed just on Uber Eats.
1: Fox's Jenny Cosola. Recapping stocks, the Dow up 316, the NASDAQ getting back over 26K, up 439 points, the S&P up 85, U.S. oil prices easing, but still over $101 a barrel. I'm Lisa Brady. This is Fox News.
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13: From the COCO Weather Center, the Warrensburg forecast, mostly clear tonight, low 72. Tomorrow sunny, high 95. Heat index values tomorrow up to 99. Friday night, mostly clear, low 73. Over the weekend, mostly sunny Saturday, high of 94. Saturday night, chance of rain, partly cloudy, low 70. A chance of rain on Sunday, partly sunny, high of 84.
14: Missouri Net News. I'm Sue Danielson. Missouri's congressional map is back in the courtroom today. A federal appeals court is hearing arguments about the new map and a voter referendum challenging it. Missouri U.S. Senator Josh Hawley is weighing in.
15: I hope that we can have some clarity on it here before the election.
14: Currently, county election officials are planning to use the 2022 map for the November election. Two people are okay after being rescued from the Morrow River in Jefferson City. Matt Pilger reports.
16: Rescuers used an inflatable boat to reach the individuals because of steep terrain and river conditions.
14: A former MoDOT supervisor is facing fraud charges after a review of government purchasing cards showing nearly $50,000 in personal expenses. State Auditor Scott Fitzpatrick says his team spotted the red flags.
17: The first thing we found was like a Louis Vuitton bag or something that he purchased on eBay. He was basically doctoring invoices.
14: The findings have led to federal charges. Missouri Net News.
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11: From the Coco Weather Center, the Warrensburg forecast, mostly clear tonight, low 72. Tomorrow, sunny, high 95. Heat index values tomorrow up to 99. Friday night, mostly clear, low 73. Over the weekend, mostly sunny Saturday, high of 94. Saturday night, chance of rain, partly cloudy, low 70. A chance of rain on Sunday, partly sunny, high of 84.
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4: From the COCO Weather Center, the Warrensburg forecast, mostly clear tonight, low 72, tomorrow sunny, high 95, heat index values tomorrow up to 99, Friday night, mostly clear, low

0: 73. Over the weekend, mostly sunny Saturday, high of 94. Saturday night, chance of rain, partly cloudy, low 70. A chance of rain on Sunday, partly sunny, high of 84.
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1: 47 days to the midterms. I'm Lisa Brady, Fox News. And cost of living is still getting top billing.
2: Sometimes when something is a political problem, the people in power ignore it. Here, officials are not ignoring the political problems caused by high prices. They are asking voters, though, to have some patience.
1: Fox's Peter Ducey at the White House, which is defending a Trump agenda Democrats say is failing. Many Democrats and some Republicans in Congress also pushing for AI restrictions, while the Trump administration argues AI labs should take responsibility for safety. NVIDIA CEO Jensen Huang echoing that after a meeting today with AI leaders and Britain's King Charles in Scotland following recent incidents of AI models going rogue during testing.
3: Those incidents are a reminder that as we move from labs to product development, the companies have to become much more rigorous in testing and securing and making sure that the products are ready for use before it's released.
1: OpenAI admitting more incidents of AI models misbehaving during tests and releasing a new framework on transparency. Meantime, the OpenAI CEO, among the tech leaders, now expected to attend a White House state dinner next week for China's president. A new report accuses the U.S. of possible war crimes in Iran.
4: Human rights experts commissioned by the United Nations say they've found reasonable grounds to believe the U.S. committed war crimes in two strikes on Iran. They include a missile attack that hit a school in the southern city Minab. Iran state media says 168 people were killed, most of them children. The UN fact finders say there's evidence of indiscriminate attacks resulting in civilian deaths.
1: Fox's Jonathan Savage. Pentagon findings have not been released. The U.S. military says it does not target civilians. 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
1: New revelations from what's been described as a house of horrors as a search continues for several missing women.
9: The investigation of the Philadelphia home turning up more than a million individual digital pieces of evidence, which police and the FBI say included images of some 60 people who appeared to be injured, unconscious, or deceased. Those images recovered from the property linked to the late Raymond R.C. Horsch, a pornographer with numerous criminal convictions, and his son, Eugene Horsch, who was initially arrested in June after being found in his car with someone using a fake ID belonging to a missing woman. She allegedly told police he had given her the ID. Horsch, who's been arrested for weapons possession, drugs, and impersonating a federal officer, remains in federal custody.
1: Fox's Lillian Wu. Outside that home, they're focusing on pipes in the yard after finding a large drum hooked up to the water line, along with containers of chemicals. Both Russia and China pushing back on a new U.S. sanctions package passed by Congress.
10: China's foreign ministry says economic trade and cooperation should be free from disruption or coercion from any third party, a reference to Congress approving the Lindsey Graham Sanctioning Russia and Iran Act. The legislation, approved by the House Wednesday, allows 100% tariffs to be imposed on all goods imported from countries that buy oil or natural gas from Russia. China is a top buyer of Russian energy. Supporters of the bill say it will continue to cut off revenue sources for Russia's military invasion of Ukraine.
1: Fox's Jared Halpern at the White House. Russia says the sanctions could make it harder to reach a peace deal. A partial rebound on Wall Street with the Dow up 316 points. The S&P S&P and the NASDAQ gaining more than 1%. U.S. oil prices easing, but gas still rising, with diesel hitting another record, $6.39 a gallon. I'm Lisa Brady, Fox News.
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12: From the COCO Weather Center, the Warrensburg forecast, mostly clear tonight, low 72. Tomorrow, sunny, high 95. Heat index values tomorrow up to 99. Friday night, mostly clear, low 73. Over the weekend, mostly sunny Saturday, high of 94. Saturday night, chance of rain, partly cloudy, low 70. A chance of rain on Sunday, partly sunny, high of 84.
13: Missouri Net News. I'm Sue Danielson. Missouri's congressional map is back in the courtroom today. A federal appeals court is hearing arguments about the new map and a voter referendum challenging it. Missouri U.S. Senator Josh Hawley is weighing in.
14: I hope that we can have some clarity on it here before the election.
13: Currently, county election officials are planning to use the 2022 map for the November election. Two people are okay after being rescued from the Morrow River in Jefferson City. Matt Pilger reports.
15: Rescuers used an inflatable boat to reach the individuals because of steep terrain and river conditions.
13: A former MoDOT supervisor is facing fraud charges after a review of government purchasing cards showing nearly $50,000 in personal expenses. State Auditor Scott Fitzpatrick says his team spotted the red flags.
16: The first thing we found was like a Louis Vuitton bag or something that he purchased on eBay. He was basically doctoring invoices.
13: The findings have led to federal charges. Missouri Net News.
17: Oh, the sounds of summer. 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We're all on the same roads. 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Simple actions save lives. 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
4: From the COCO Weather Center, the Warrensburg forecast, mostly clear tonight, low 72. Tomorrow, sunny, high 95. Heat index values tomorrow up to 99. Friday night, mostly clear, low 73. Over the weekend, mostly sunny Saturday, high of 94. Saturday night, chance of rain, partly cloudy, low 70. A chance of rain on Sunday, partly sunny, high of 84.
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3: From the COCO Weather Center, the Warrensburg forecast, mostly clear tonight, low 72. Tomorrow, sunny, high 95. Heat index values tomorrow up to 99. Friday night, mostly clear, low 73. Over the weekend, mostly sunny Saturday, high of 94. Saturday night, chance of rain, partly cloudy, low 70. A chance of rain on Sunday, partly sunny, high of 84.
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1: High-level meetings planned. I'm Lisa Lucera, Fox News. The State Department has okayed visas for top Iranian officials, including the president and foreign minister, to travel to New York next week for the UN General Assembly. As reports indicate, President Trump will meet with Gulf leaders on the sidelines of the UN meeting to discuss the Iran conflict.
2: This comes as the president said Wednesday he hopes the war will end soon, adding that Iran wants to make a deal. With a focus on Iran, the country's proxy forces in Yemen, the Houthis are continuing to ramp up the conflict against government forces and Saudi Arabia. A key Red Sea port came under missile and drone attack on Wednesday, with the holy city of Mecca also dealing with an incoming drone event as well this week.
1: Fox's Trey Ingston, Tel Aviv. Yesterday, the State Department says it was denying visas to Palestinian Authority and PLO officials to attend the UN General Assembly. The White House pushing back after the UN Human Rights Council says they found reasonable grounds to believe the United States committed war crimes in two strikes in Iran. White House spokeswoman Anna Kelly wrote, the UN Human Rights Council has accomplished nothing for human rights while spouting unserious nonsense for decades, adding the only party in this conflict that has committed war crimes is the Iranian regimes. The driver who slammed her SUV into a city bus in Los Angeles, killing two people, will face murder charges. Los Angeles DA Nathan Hochman says Bailey Lynn Ross was speeding and impaired when she drove her Ford Expedition the wrong way down a busy street, running a red light and hitting another vehicle before slamming into the bus.
3: She had narcotics in the car at that time. She was driving well beyond the speed limit.
1: A second deadly incident happened after that crash when a news chopper covering it crashed, killing both people on board and a third person on the ground. America's listening to Fox News.
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1: One Republican senator has blocked another's effort to pass legislation creating a so-called AI kill switch.
8: Louisiana Senator John Kennedy attempted to get legislation through quickly that would require AI companies to build kill switches in their AI models, saying they need to address the real risk of one of these models becoming the Terminator. But Kentucky Senator Rand Paul blocked the effort, saying on the Senate floor, Congress risks killing innovation.
9: Think, for example, that your search engine that you already use today is AI. Are they going to have to redesign all the search engines immediately if this passes and put kill switches in your search engine?
8: He said he doesn't oppose the spirit of the bill, but that this issue needs to be studied and debated before issuing such a blanket and sweeping requirement. Jessica Rosenthal, Fox News.
1: The family of a 37-year-old pregnant San Antonio woman who died of preeclampsia has filed a lawsuit against Texas Attorney General and Senate candidate Ken Paxton and others, claiming the state's abortion ban led to her death. Tierra Walker died when she was 20 weeks pregnant. The attorney general's office did not immediately respond to requests for comment from the Associated Press. Federal regulators temporarily relaxing some regulations to allow tokenized trading of stocks and other securities.
10: The U.S. Securities and Exchange Commission says for 5 years, companies can offer trading in blockchain-based or tokenized investments. The exemption is expected to allow 24-hour trading of shares and other securities. It's called the Innovation Exemption, and would be for rules that generally apply to the NASDAQ, NYSE, and other exchanges. Platforms must notify companies, and they'll be barred from offering the investment if the company objects. Coinbase and other crypto exchanges plan to launch tokenized stocks in the U.S. Robinhood, Kraken, and other exchanges already offer them in other countries.
1: Fox's Jenny Casola. I'm Lisa Lacera. This is Fox News.
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12: From the COCO Weather Center, the Warrensburg forecast, mostly clear tonight, low 72. Tomorrow sunny, high 95. Heat index values tomorrow up to 99. Friday night, mostly clear, low 73. Over the weekend, mostly sunny Saturday, high of 94. Saturday night, chance of rain, partly cloudy, low 70. A chance of rain on Sunday, partly sunny, high of 84.
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14: I'm Ashley Byrd. Today, a panel of federal appeals court judges heard arguments from Republicans that they should reinstate the map designed to help the GOP flip a Democratic-held congressional seat. The St. Louis court decision will likely get back to the U.S. Supreme Court, but ballots by state law must go out to military and overseas voters by Friday the 18th. How do we get back to the federal court? According to St. Louis University law professor Sam Jordan, in part because the U.S. Supreme Court's orders were not very clear.
15: In this case, a one-paragraph order that doesn't do a very good job of explaining the basis for its decision that has serious real-world implications.
14: Republican U.S. Senator Josh Hawley says even though he supports the redrawn congressional map, he's braced for a different ruling.
16: What will happen is the old map will be in effect, and I hope our courts and the state and also nationally can get this sorted out. But on the map itself, I support the 7-1 map. I'd love to have more Republicans. Ultimately, of course, that'll be up to voters every which way, both in terms of the map, which they'll vote on, and in terms of who they decide to send up here.
14: Nearly $50,000 in alleged personal spending on a state-issued credit card led to federal fraud charges against a former MoDOT employee. Missouri State Auditor Scott Fitzpatrick was asked whether taxpayers should be concerned this case may not be isolated.
17: I think he started stealing money in 2022 and was able to get away with it until this year, until we found him in our audit. So we're going to look at the internal controls and are looking at the internal controls in place at MoDOT and at other state agencies.
14: Fitzpatrick says this is part of an ongoing statewide purchasing card audit with a final report expected in the coming months. This is Missouri Net News.
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14: Missouri Net News continues. Mizzou Athletics is having an impact beyond the playing field, according to a new study.
20: A new study says Mizzou Athletics generated an estimated $622.9 million in economic impact for Missouri in 2025. The study, conducted by a consulting firm, estimates the department supported nearly 3,900 jobs. More than 500,000 people attended Mizzou events, generating an estimated $258 million in visitor spending. Bill Pollack, Missouri Net.
14: And Missouri's archery season for deer and turkey is now underway, and it runs through mid-November and then reopens later in the fall. And there are several changes this year, including new limits for non-resident deer hunters. The State Department of Conservation has also eliminated statewide antler point restrictions. Their officials are reminding hunters to review their updated chronic wasting disease rules and sampling requirements before heading out into the field. This is Missouri Net News.
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12: 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An endangered silver anniversary was canceled for a Knobnostra woman who went missing back on September 6th. The Highway Patrol says 65-year-old Tracy Sample was found safe yesterday morning at a service station in Kansas City. She suffers from fluid on the brain that's known to cause her to become confused. The Missouri Governor, Mike Kehoe, signed an executive order recently establishing strict safeguards on the use of automated license plate reader technology, including flock safety cameras. Executive Order 2618 is designed to prevent the misuse of the personal location data of Missourians while preserving legitimate law enforcement uses of the technology. These systems, deployed by law enforcement, automatically capture license plate and vehicle information as motorists travel on public roads. However, recent reports of improper searches and other misuse have underscored the need for stronger protections governing who can access that information, how it's used, and how long it may be retained. The executive order directs the Missouri Department of Public Safety to establish statewide safeguards for state agencies and local law enforcement entities using ALPR technology. Any misuse will trigger disciplinary proceedings, criminal referral, and a mandatory report to the director of DPS for officer license revocation or discipline. The Knobnostra Board of Aldermen has approved an amendment to the city code preventing certain developments in the city's central business district during its meeting on Tuesday. The city administrator, Cameron Jackson, says that the amendment was designed to prevent residential developments in the city's downtown commercial district. The ordinance allows residential occupancy in mixed-use structures only if the ground floor of the space is used for permitted commercial purposes and if a certificate of occupancy has been granted. Board members also approved an ordinance prohibiting parking on a side road from Division Street. Coming up tomorrow evening, Warrensburg Main Street Summer Movie Night Series will be winding up with a great movie. The September movie will be held on the lawn at 208 Marshall Street, located just off Washington Street across from the Warrensburg Police Station. Quimby Pipe Organs allowed Main Street to utilize that space for the Summer Movie Night Series this year. And the movie tomorrow night was selected by Warrensburg Main Street Promotions Committee and is geared toward bringing in adults and young adults for a fun throwback comedy movie. And the film chosen for tomorrow night is Ghostbusters, which was released in 1984. It's a free event for all ages, but don't forget to bring your lawn chairs, your blankets, and your bug spray. You know, last year there were 163 traffic crashes in Missouri involving farm equipment and implements. Those crashes resulted in a death and 37 injuries, and the Highway Patrol is asking all drivers and farmers to pay attention and share the road this harvest season. Farmers are advised to make sure their farm equipment is properly marked with lights and a slow-moving vehicle emblem when traveling on the roads, and they should also utilize escort vehicles to warn motorists when moving equipment is wider than the travel lane. And they're also reminded to drive as far to the right as possible. And drivers are advised to stay alert for slow-moving farm equipment this time of year. When driving behind farm equipment, slow down, be patient. Accidents often occur when a motorist attempts to pass a tractor, for instance, it's making a left turn. As a result, motorists should watch a farmer's hand and light signals closely. 84-year-old Gary Lee Madol of Lebanon, Missouri, formerly of Calhoun, died Saturday at his home in Lebanon. Funeral services will be at 1 o'clock this Friday afternoon at the Bradley and Hadley Funeral Home in Clinton. Burial in the Laurel Oak Cemetery in Windsor. The family receiving friends 5 to 7 p.m. Thursday evening at the funeral home. The family suggests contributions to St. Jude Children's Research Hospital in care of the funeral home. 80-year-old Marilyn Langeth of Warrensburg died at home on Saturday, September 5th. Visitation will be held from 10 to 11 a.m. Saturday, the 26th of September, at Sweeney Phillips and Holden Funeral Home in Warrensburg with a celebration of life afterwards at her home. Memorial donations may be made to the Missouri 4-H Foundation or the Old Drum Animal Shelter. Donations can be left in care of Sweeney Phillips and Holdren Funeral Home. 69-year-old Deanna Lynn Jones of Holden, Missouri, died Sunday, September 6th, at Lee's Summit Medical Center. Memorial services are scheduled for 2 p.m. Saturday, September 19th, at the Williams Funeral Chapel in Holden, interment to follow in Sunset Hill Cemetery in Warrensburg. Memorial contributions are suggested to the VFW Auxiliary No. 6 in care of the funeral home. That's KOKO News. I'm Marion Woods.
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22: 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Mules football bye week this week. They'll be back in action in Joplin against Missouri Southern 1 week from Saturday. Kick at 1, pregame at noon. Jenny's Volleyball opens MIAA play this weekend, tomorrow in Fort Smith, Arkansas, then Saturday in Tahlequah, Oklahoma. Jenny's have their home opener on Tuesday, September the 22nd, hosting Maryville. Jenny's Soccer, they have their home opener
4: this Sunday, hosting Newman at 1, about a 12:40 pregame right here on KOKO. Jenny's on the road next week. They'll be at Fort Hays State and Nebraska Kearney. Cross country back in action Saturday. They'll be in Joplin. College football this week. Tonight, Syracuse takes on Pittsburgh. Houston at Texas Tech on Friday. Saturday, Tulane is at K-State. Arizona State at KU, that's in London. Troy at Missouri, LSU at Ole Miss. Baseball yesterday, Royals, they beat the Astros 5-2. Massey and Rave each with a home run. San Francisco, they beat the Cardinals by a score of 6-5. Cardinals have the day off today. Kansas City is at Houston tonight. NFL action tonight, Detroit at Buffalo. Buffalo is minus 5.5. For KOKO Sports, I'm Greg Hassler.
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6: Thursday, Light Direct Cattle Traders reported at $3.50 dressed. Butcher hogs were $2 lower. I'm John Perkins with a Brownfield Market Update. You better build bigger bins. It's just a suggestion, but regardless, be ready to maximize your per acre profits with MX Series corn by Stein. Stein has yield. Soybeans are mixed and corn was down as they both watch harvest activity. November beans are 3/4 lower at 13.19¾. January was down a quarter at 13.37. December corn is 3¾ lower at 5.30½. March was down 4¼ at 5.44½. Cattle were lower ahead of widespread direct business. October live was down 2.80 at 2.15.65, and December was 3.95 lower at 2.16.25. October feeders were down 5.27 at 3.24.37. And on spread trade and technical weakness, October hogs were up 22 at 78.90. December lean was down 35 at 69.60. John Perkins, Brownfield.
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12: From the COCO Weather Center, the Warrensburg forecast, mostly clear tonight, low 72. Tomorrow, sunny, high 95. Heat index values tomorrow up to 99. Friday night, mostly clear, low 73. Over the weekend, mostly sunny Saturday, high of 94. Saturday night, chance of rain, partly cloudy, low 70. A chance of rain on Sunday, partly sunny, high of 84.
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1: If I ran the convention, I'd make it a performance review and not just a performance. Because when you're the party in power, you're like a public company on an earnings call. You don't open with crowd work and zingers. You show the numbers and results. And there's a bunch. Collapsed border crossings and massive self-deportation, Trump accounts and no tax on tips, 65 billion barrels of oil that we just took out of the hands of Russia and China, getting NATO to pledge 5% of their GDP and nuking Iran's nukes. There's most favored nation drug pricing and slashed overdose deaths. But you probably know this stuff, but a lot of people don't. Which is why Trump took the offensive. Because, you know, the media would never tell you any of this. But perhaps the most telling thing about the convention is that Trump has no trouble showing America who he is.
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4: Tonight, the Royals play the Astros in the rubber game of this three-game series. Good evening from the IBEW Local 124 broadcast booth with the roof closed here at Daikin Park in downtown Houston. Great to have you with us, along with Jake Eisenberg and our producer-engineer Eric Guthrie. I'm Steve Stewart. Seth Lugo will be the Royals starting pitcher tonight. Miguel Ulloa will be the opener for the Astros. Coming up, a visit with Lucas Ursig, who had a good first outing here Tuesday night after his stint in Omaha. Later, Ryan talks to the Royals manager, Matt Quatero. But next, Jake will visit with Kyle Kercheval, the broadcaster for the Royals minor league club in Quad Cities. That team won a championship this week. He'll talk about some of the Royals' prospects on that squad. It's all coming up on the Bob Allen Ford pregame show on the Royals Baseball Network.
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10: Welcome back to the Bob Allen Ford pregame show. Series finale tonight between the Royals and the Astros. And we're now joined by the voice of the Midwest League champion, Quad Cities River Bandits. Kyle Kercheval is joining us. Kyle, congratulations. Thank you so much for hopping on. What has the last couple of days been like for you and for the Bandits?
11: Jake, thanks so much for having me, man. This is awesome. It's been a whirlwind of a last 2 weeks for Quad Cities. it has been so much fun being around these guys, this coaching staff, this fan base. Elation in the River Bandits world for the last, we'll say the last week.
10: Let's dive in specifically to the championship game the other night, because David Shields is on the mound. He turned in an awesome start, 6 shutout innings, 7 strikeouts, but the Bandits were losing going into the 8th inning. And then all of a sudden, Blake Mitchell happened. Can you take us through that night in Dayton?
11: Truly one of the more exciting games I've ever had the pleasure to call. It was a ball game that was played in front of over 8,000 people at Dayton Ballpark in Ohio, a place that is known for having some of the best attendance, not only in the Midwest League, but in all of minor league baseball. So the place was just absolutely buzzing from the moment gates opened. Your Dragons come in a best-of-three series, down a game. But they'd been there before. It's exactly how they got to the championship, was coming back in the East Division Championship Series against Great Lakes. They lost the first game and then held the Loons to one run across the next two games to punch their ticket to the championship series. So here's Quad Cities, as you said, Jake, down 1-0. They've not scored until the eighth inning, when Blake Mitchell comes to the plate. And that was already after the River Bandits had a couple of guys on with nobody out. A double play ball kind of zaps some of the energy from Quad City's dugout, and then Mitchell comes to the plate.
9: 2-1 pitch is smacked way back right field. Ruiz at the wall. Gone! Blake Mitchell has blasted Quad City's in front. Oh, my goodness. A towering shot over the right field berm. Biggest swing of the season, courtesy of Blake Mitchell.
11: Hits about a 430-foot home run over the right field berm, and absolutely silenced that crowd of 8,000. And you could hear as much noise coming from the River Bandits dugout as you'd heard throughout the game cheering for the Dragons. All those guys poured out of the dugout to celebrate the home run, like something you might see in the Little League World Series. It had that kind of excitement, and the smile on Blake's face was unmatched. It truly a table-turning swing, a potentially series-changing swing. And next thing you know, Quad Cities is up 2-1 going into the bottom of the eighth, and all the momentum has swung.
10: And then LP Langevin strikes out the side, and all of a sudden, the River Bandits are Midwest League champions. Pretty incredible.
11: It was. And for LP, you know, striking out the side in the ninth inning, he had done that in the Bandits' previous win, and he was just insane throughout the entire season, but especially in the playoffs. And it was truly those last innings, it kind of encapsulated what Quad Cities was about all year. You know, they came through so often in the clutch, and the resiliency from this club this year was unmatched. It didn't matter if they were down 1 run, 6 runs, you know, up 2, up 5. You had faith in them doing something big in the latter innings. And Mitchell comes through with the swing of the summer, and LP puts the cherry on top to clinch the River Bandits' 9th Midwest League championship in franchise history.
9: 2-2 to Eric Becker. Swing and a miss! Ball game! The Quad Cities River Bandits are 2026 Midwest League champions!
10: Now, all year long, the Bandits were the team, it felt like, to watch in the Royals system. So many top prospects and some really exciting names. Already mentioned David Shields, who was named the Midwest League Pitcher of the Year, and he was the Carolina League Pitcher of the Year last year. Kendry Chirio comes up halfway through the year. We'll talk about them in a second. I want to focus in on Blake Mitchell, because he's now spent parts of 3 seasons now with the Bandits. He made it up there in 2023, then there was the injury-shortened year a couple of years ago, and then this year, he's there for the whole season. 23 home runs, the big swing in the postseason. What have you gotten to know about Blake over the last couple of years? How have you seen him develop?
11: Well, Jake, this year, without a doubt, was the happiest I've ever seen Blake Mitchell. You mentioned the injury, and you know, a lot of people out there, whether it be, you know, social media, the talking heads of the sports world, you know, they look and they see Mitchell and they go, man, he spent 3 years in Quad City. So that's not really true. This was his first real full season action at the high A level. And Mitchell's unique combination of power and plate discipline reminds me so much of when the likes of Carter Jensen was here in Davenport. Mitchell is when he connects with the ball, man, it just pops off his bat. And the level at which he was able to combine that with over 110 walks this season, really, I mean, I don't know how you can't get excited about that. You know, there's obviously some strikeout in his game, but he's finding his way on through his plate discipline and bringing that power to the table like few could do in the Midwest League. And that's not to mention, you know, what he did behind the plate. You know, defensively, he was one of the more rock-solid guys, defensively throwing out base runners, and just managed a really young pitching staff really well. And it's funny to think of Blake Mitchell as kind of a veteran guy on the team, but you'd mentioned some of that high A experience. You know, he's taking in guys throughout the year that were getting their first taste of the Midwest League. And you talk about Kendry Churio and David Shields. Those guys were teenagers during the year, and Mitchell did a great job embracing them, showing them the way, and leading the Bandits not only at the plate and behind the plate, but in the clubhouse as well.
10: Well, what about Shields and Churio? Because that's got to be as good of a, in terms of prospect pedigree, 1-2 punch in all of minor league baseball. What stands out to you about what those two were able to do this season?
11: Man, their poise, Jake, unbelievable. Shields, 19 years old for the vast majority of the year. Churio, 18, the first 18-year-old to pitch in a high A game since 2021. And you watch them on the mound, and they look like they're, you know, 29 and 32. Seasoned veterans that come at you with true four-pitch mixes and are teenagers. Shields, just as reliable as it got on a day-to-day basis. You know, every time he was on the mound, you knew Quad Cities had a chance to win. He's not like Churio in that he's not throwing 97, 98 with the four-seamer, but he is pinpoint accurate. His location, his control, his demeanor, and both he and Churio with very repeatable mechanics. You know, you look at Kendry and he's throwing 97, 98. It all looked so effortless. You can say the same for Shields as well. So I was just so impressed with what they were able to do as teenagers here at the high A level. Pitching in a season that featured a lot of offense. You know, that goes for not only the Midwest League, but all of minor league baseball this year. Those offensive numbers were way up, but that didn't seem to impact them whatsoever. So Shields finishes the year with 11 wins, you know, the most of any teenager in full season minor league baseball. Churio comes in, helps the Bandits combine for their 13th no-hitter in franchise history. There was so much to say. We'd be here an hour and a half talking about Churio and Shields if we wanted to cover the full summer for those guys.
10: Kyle, congratulations. Thank you so much for the time. Great to talk to you. And hey, that's two rings in 6 years. Pretty incredible.
11: I can't believe it. It's a real pleasure. And thanks to all the folks here in Quad Cities for making a great year. And thanks for having me on, Jake. I appreciate it.
10: Great to listen. Great to follow along. That's Kyle Kirchhoff, the voice of the Midwest League champion Quad Cities River Bandits. We'll have more from Houston after this when the Bob Allen Ford pregame show continues.
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4: 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It is the money line tonight. The Royals are plus 131. The Astros are minus 141. You can find this line in the Circus Sports app right now. When we come back, we'll talk with Lucas Hersig, who had a successful return to the big leagues Tuesday night, a 1-2-3 inning here in the opener of this series. We'll talk to Lucas about his journey this season as we continue on the Bob Allen Ford pregame show on the Royals Baseball Network.
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4: Welcome back to the Bob Allen Ford pregame show. Steve Stewart joined by Lucas Hersig, our Hawthorne Bank player to bank on. And Lucas, welcome back. Thanks for being with us today.
9: I appreciate it. Yeah, it's good to be here.
4: And great having you back. And it was great seeing you get into the game Tuesday when you threw 14 pitches and you had a 1-2-3 seventh inning. Tell me about the adrenaline warming up, just the feeling of being back with your teammates here.
9: It felt good. Spent some time down in AAA to work on some mechanical things, work on some mental things, just kind of shied away from what I knew I could accomplish when I was out on the mound. So it was a good opportunity for me to, you know, kind of hit the reset button, go down there and, you know, pitch without any added pressures that I was more or less giving myself. But I made my debut here back in 2023. So for me, it was, you know, a little similar to, you know, how my debut felt when I went out there. Kind of the same thing, didn't really put any, you know, added pressure on myself, just wanted to go out there and, you know, just have fun competing, doing what I know I'm good at and doing what I love. So
4: talking to Lucas Hersig, 1-2-3 seventh inning here Tuesday night, you really

0: pounding the strike zone, and your velo was up. And when you went to Omaha, you talked about hitting the reset button, working on some things. Part of that is confidence. Part of that is the mental side of it. But tell me about the mechanical side of it and what you were working on in Omaha, because the velo certainly was back the other night to what we had seen in previous years from you.
1: Mm-hmm. Yeah, so just, you know, had a really, really long, meaningful meeting with, you know, the pitching staff up here as well as the pitching staff down in AAA when I first got optioned. And, you know, we talked a lot about some things that I was doing mechanically different, comparing it to my year in 2024. So looked at a lot of video, noticed a couple things that I wasn't doing so well. And being able to go down to AAA and, you know, work on those things and not have the added pressures of what a big league season kind of entails. It was just really nice for me to not worry about results or not worry about all these other external factors, but just go out there and you know, try and feel what I kind of felt in 2024.
0: And you certainly look like 2024 the other day. And, you know, I think fans and media sometimes we almost take for granted when you guys are out there throwing your fastball in the high 90s or 100 or low 90s or wherever they are, and the mechanics involved and the practice involved, the muscle memory involved. Tell me about, you know, that aspect of it. What specifically, what can you tell us about the mechanics that maybe you've corrected now?
1: Yeah, you know, a lot of it just goes back to, in order to be a good competitor, I feel like you're always searching for the next little answer, right, that can help you benefit on the field and create more success. And I think in the midst of me not performing at my best and, you know, blowing leads and giving up runs and not getting as much swing and miss, not striking guys out, you know, you write all those things out on your mirror and you're looking at yourself trying to figure out what the equation is supposed to look like. So when you're adding all these different cues in and all these different mechanical changes, you know, among all the other kind of mental grindstones that you're chiseling away at when you're out there trying to compete and win ball games, it's a lot, right? And you know, I think I was trying to do 100 things at the same time instead of just checking boxes and trying to accomplish one thing one day at a time. So something minuscule like me, you know, thinking about staying on my heel a little bit longer instead of, I'm talking about on my right foot, staying on my heel a little bit longer allows me to build that energy upwards so that when I, you know, move towards the mound, I have a lot more kinetic energy behind my fastball. So that was just one of the numerous things that I was able to work on down in AAA, and I felt like I've accomplished a lot.
0: Yeah, no doubt about it, and it was great to see you out there and obviously available tonight, and you'll have several more opportunities as the year goes along. And it's been just a tough, strange year for the whole club, obviously, really from right at the beginning in Atlanta, that first series when Carlos Estevez got hurt the second game of the year, and then you were thrust into that closer role. And, you know, it really felt like last year when Carlos had that role and kind of locked down the ninth and everything kind of fell in place. And this year it just never quite did after that tough first series.
1: Yeah. You know, to have a leader like SD go down, you know, at the beginning of the year, it obviously, you know, hurt us all, right? Just beyond what he does on the field, on the mound, what he means in the clubhouse is a big part of why he's pitched in this game so long. I mean, you could talk about the success he's had on the mound, but what he does in the clubhouse, what he does in the bullpen, you know, he's a team leader, and we appreciate having him around. You know, even when he was on the aisle, he was, you know, trying to help me and clear my mind a little bit, and that's what I can appreciate about SD, among what, you know, tons of other things. But it's obviously a lot easier when all the pieces are falling into place and there's no adversity, right? But I think good teams kind of, they adapt to that. And to be honest, I don't think we did a good enough job of that this year. And I think not only me, but a lot of these guys in this clubhouse, you know, take that personally. And it just kind of shows what kind of character we have in the clubhouse. I know when I, you know, came back up here after that couple of weeks that I was down, was met with tons of hugs and nice to have you backs. And again, it just shows you what kind of clubhouse that we have. And you know, I know we're out of it to end this season, but it doesn't mean that we're just going to go out there and throw slop up at the wall and see what sticks. I mean, we're still trying to win ball games. We're still trying to create havoc. And that's just kind of what the team, you know, kind of what team we are. And yeah.
0: Well, Lucas, it's great having you back. Great seeing you on the mound Tuesday, whether it's tonight or tomorrow. We look forward to your next outing, and keep up the good work, and congratulations on what you accomplished down in Omaha. It's great to have you back.
1: Thank you, Steve. Appreciate it.
0: That's Lucas Erceg, our Hawthorne Bank player to bank on. 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
9: We're back in Houston with the Bob Allen Ford pregame show and our visit with Matt Quatrero after a win last night. And Daniel Lynch, now we can start talking about consecutive good starts for him, consecutive wins.
10: Yeah, sounds good to me. You know, I like to talk about those positive things. Five shutout innings, you know, efficiency again, which is nice. You know, I think starting to see some of the conviction come back on a more consistent basis. You know, some of that is like what comes first, the confidence or the success, you know. And now we're seeing the success more consistently, which I think is going to breed the confidence and the conviction. And we're seeing him use all his pitches. He got some pretty bad-looking swings on some changeups and breaking balls yesterday to complement the sinker. He made some big pitches when he needed to. And no outing's going to be 100% perfect as far as your executions, but yesterday was pretty good for him.
9: Early on, he had some issues in the first inning. And last night, he gives up a leadoff double right out of the gate. And then he gets the next three. I felt like that was significant for him.
10: It certainly was, because not only were the next three, but Alvarez being right. Second, right? I mean, the guy's such a good hitter, you're thinking right there, okay, there's no way he's not going to move the runner here. You know, they're not going to have a guy on third. But to execute, especially that slider with two strikes, to put him away, it's a very difficult thing to do. And I think that little moment right there, seemingly little moment, probably bred a lot of confidence in Daniel.
9: And then a couple of innings later, he got an inning double play from Alvarez, who hit the ball 100 plus miles an hour, but into a double play. See if I can articulate this correctly. What does it take at the major league level to confidently compete with the elite players, whether it's pitcher against batter, batter against pitcher? And what I'm getting at is, I'm sure you've seen in your career an opponent's reputation overwhelms the player before the competition even begins.
10: Yeah, no question. I mean, the first thing that comes to mind when you say that, or two things come to mind, is facing the peak Miguel Cabrera. And if you're going to pick around the edges and try not to let him hit you, he's not going to swing. So he's either going to take the walk, or then when you do come in, he's even more geared up for it and he's going to pound you. That was the same way I felt when I see younger pitchers kind of pick around against David Ortiz. It was a no-win situation. You have to challenge guys you have to challenge them with the conviction of your stuff, believing that you can get them out and challenging them in the zone. Now, there's a craft to that as well, as making a strike to ball pitch. You can't just throw everything right down the middle, but you can't get behind these guys all the time and then let them just lick their chops and beat up on you.
9: How about the flip side when you're a hitting coach and a hitter facing a really good pitcher?
10: Yeah, that's where you got to stick to your game plan. That's how you have to do your homework. You have to know what their tendencies are and what your strengths are. You know, if I'm really good on the ball in, sometimes I have to tip my cap if they execute three pitches away, you know, mm-hmm. something like that, and live to fight another day. But more so than anything, it's the belief in yourself that even if you're not going great, you can still execute your strengths and try to look for those things.
9: That leads me into John Rabe, who had another meaningful home run. He hasn't hit a lot of home runs this year, but he's hit some meaningful home runs. And I think I already shared this with you, but just to revisit it, on the television broadcast during the Boston series, Haas and I were talking about the home run that he had hit on the last homestand to tie the game in the ninth inning. And as we're having a conversation about it, he falls behind Sonny Gray, no balls and two strikes. And as we're talking, he turns it into a walk. I mean, you just really see his confidence at the plate.
10: Yeah, and I think look, John's been up here a couple times over the last couple years and not gotten a consistent amount of playing time. I think this is by far the most consistent amount of playing time he's getting, and he's going to build confidence because he has ability. He's had success in the minor leagues. He's got bat speed. He can hit a fastball. But understanding, then calming down, understanding the game, I think letting the game come to him a little more and his talent taking over, we're seeing that with him.
9: He went home and decided that he needed to make a mechanical change at the plate. Now, if you watch him now, it seems to have made sense. But he told me that the little toe tap thing he went to, that was uncomfortable for a long time, even into spring training in the beginning of this year. And I bring that up because I'm sure you've seen a lot of guys come to the big leagues and they figure out, okay, this does work in the big leagues, but this doesn't work in the big leagues. I need to go back and I need to re-examine and do some things differently. And that's a lot harder to do on the surface, isn't it?
10: Yeah, it's definitely easier to say than do, because any change can be difficult. The way your body reacts, the way you just feel confidence-wise in the game. But in Johnny's case, the toe tap is a good thing. And I would say overwhelming majority of the time when a hitter's making a change, they're going to find success if they're simplifying things. You very rarely see guys like, I need bigger moves. I need things that are harder to control, where a pitcher can exploit those kinds of things. And I think just sticking with it is a credit to him.
9: All right, Q. Thank you. Good luck tonight.
10: Thank you.
9: Rose manager Matt Quatrero. We'll have more from Houston with the Bob Allen Ford pregame show right after this.
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15: Royals and the Astros one more time here tonight in Houston. Steve Stewart with you here. The starting lineups, first for Matt Quatrero's Royals, 67 and 85. Carter Jensen will lead off. He'll be the catcher. Hitting second, the shortstop, Bobby Witt Jr. Batting third, the DH, Jack Caglione. The cleanup hitter tonight, third baseman, Mikel Garcia. Hitting fifth at second base, Michael Massey. Batting sixth at first base, Salvador Perez. Batting seventh in right field, John Rave. Hitting eighth in center field, it's Kyle Isbell. And batting ninth in left field, Isaac Collins. On the mound, Seth Lugo. Again for the Royals, Jensen, Witt, Caglione, Garcia, Massey, Perez, Rave, Isbell, and Collins. The Astros, 76 and 76. Their manager is Joe Espada. And here's their lineup. Jeremy Pena leads off. He's the shortstop. Batting second, the DH, Yordan Alvarez. Hitting third at third base, Isak Paredes. The cleanup hitter at second base, Jose Altuve. Batting fifth and catching, Yainer Diaz. Batting sixth in center field, Dalton Varsho. Hitting seventh in left field, Taylor Trammell. Batting eighth in right field, Cam Smith. And hitting ninth at first base, Lamont Wade Jr. And the opener for them tonight will be Miguel Ulloa. He will open things up for the Astros tonight. Again, for the Astros, it's Peña, Alvarez, Paredes, Altuve, Diaz, Varsho, Trammell, Smith, and Wade. And the umpires, the crew chief, Jordan Baker, has home plate tonight. Junior Valentine at first base. Rob Drake, the second base umpire. Stu Sherwater, the umpire, at third base. It's the Royals and the Astros, the finale of this three-game series. And Jake Eisenberg joins you in a moment.
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15: Tonight's pitching matchup is presented by IBEW Local 124, providing the best opportunities in the electrical field of construction for over a century. The Royals have right-hander Seth Lugo on the mound. He makes his 31st start of the season. He's coming off a solid outing that opened the road trip in Boston. Five innings of two-run ball against the Red Sox. That was a game that the Royals won 3-2. Lugo had seven strikeouts in that game. That was his most in a start since July 1st. For the Astros, it's Miguel Ulloa who opens the game for the Astros. Second straight time that he's done that in front of right-hander Ethan Pecco, who we expect to see at some point as well. Both Ulloa and Pecco are 24-year-old right-handers. Ulloa is making his seventh career appearance, his second start, eight total innings for Ulloa this season. He's struck out 10 and only walked one. Opponents are batting 172 against him. It's the Royals and Astros series finale from Houston. First pitch is next.
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15: Good evening from Houston, Texas and Daikin Park. Tonight, the Kansas City Royals play the series finale with the Houston Astros. Thanks for joining us inside the IBEW Local 124 broadcast booth. With Steve Stewart and our producer-engineer Eric Guthrie, I'm Jake Eisenberg. Well, the Royals are going for a series win tonight. The Royals have split the first two games with the Astros. Well, the Royals lost the opener 4-2 on Tuesday, but won 5-2 yesterday. The Royals enter play at 67-85. Meanwhile, the Astros are at 500, 76-76. They're tied for first in the American League West with the Rangers, though the Astros do have the tiebreaker head-to-head. We're indoors at Daikin Park. The roof is closed. It was raining outside earlier this afternoon, so it's a good thing that there's a roof here, a cool, comfortable, and climate-controlled 73 degrees with the lights on. 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Carter Jensen steps to the plate, ready to lead off tonight's ballgame, facing right-hander Miguel Ulloa, 24-year-old from Puerto Plata, Dominican Republic. He's on the middle of the mound, shoulder squared toward third. He's ready, and the first pitch tonight. It's inside ball one. That first pitch is presented by Simply Fuel. 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One ball, no strikes on Carter Jensen. And here's the pitch. A fastball just low and outside. Two balls, no strikes. Jensen enters tonight with a 19-game on-base streak, extended it yesterday with a leadoff walk. He also had an RBI double in the eighth inning. Here's the pitch. Fastball high, and it's 3-0. Over his 19-game on-base streak, he's hitting .314, an OPS just under 1,200, eight doubles and seven home runs. Open stance on the left side for Carter Jensen. Here's the 3-0 pitch. A fastball, just low, ball four, but Yiner Diaz challenges. Jordan Baker, our home plate umpire, lets everyone know that the pitch has been challenged. And we look at ABS on the big scoreboard above the right field seats. ABS says, low, ball four.
4: Houston has one remaining.
15: So the Astros burn an early challenge. Carter Jensen draws a four-pitch walk to open the game, and he extends his on-base streak to 20 games. On at first with nobody out for Bobby Witt Jr. He was 0 for 3 with a couple of walks yesterday, one of them intentional. He also stole a base last night. Here's the pitch. And it's a slider outside, ball one. And so Ulloa has missed with five straight pitches. Now, he's not a pitcher, at least early on in his big league career, that has walked very many. His walk to Jensen was only his second career walk in eight innings. Here's the pitch. Low and outside, nowhere close, and that's ball two. Ulloa has yet to throw a strike in six tries. Two balls, no strikes on Bobby Witt Jr. He's been walking a lot more lately. This month, 10 walks, four of them intentional, compared to just 11 strikeouts. Hitting .278 overall this season. Here's the pitch. Fastball above the zone, and that's ball three. So seven pitches, zero strikes for Miguel Ulloa. Carter Jensen inches out a lead at first base. Here's the pitch. Low and outside, ball four, and not particularly close. That is back-to-back four-pitch walks to open the game. And Joshua Miller pops out of the first base dugout. He couldn't wait to get out there to talk to his rookie right-in. It's the Astros pitching coach. And it was at this point in last night's game that Joshua Miller went out for a visit. Christian Javier walked the first two batters yesterday, Jensen and Witt. And then after the mound visit, Javier retired the next three. The Royals didn't score in the first inning. The Royals did go on to win 5-2. So mound visit here for Miguel Ulloa. Yiner Diaz is his catcher. He's out there as well. The Astros have Isak Paredes playing third. Jeremy Pena is the shortstop. Jose Altuve plays second with Lamont Wade Jr. at first. Taylor Trammell is in left. Dalton Varsho in center. Cam Smith in right. Miller's back in the first base dugout. Jack Caglione steps to the plate. The Royals DH tonight. A 278 hitter this season, just like Bobby Witt Jr. They're tied for eighth in the American League in average. First pitch to him. Low and inside, gets Caglione on the foot and skips all the way to the backstop. So the mound visit did not work. Another pitch nowhere close, and the Royals have the bases loaded with nobody out on nine pitches, none of them in the strike zone. 2 4-pitch walks and a hit batter. And Michael Garcia steps to the plate with a chance to give the Royals an early lead and a big one. Is Garcia a statue here waiting for Ulloa to throw a strike? Or does he go hunting at what he expects might be a center cut first pitch? Here it comes. And it's a slider in for a strike. 0-1. And Ulloa gets a hearty cheer from the Astros fans. Here's the pitch. Fastball chopped back up the middle. Altuve fields on the backhand, steps on second, throw to first is in time for a double play. But Carter Jensen scores. The Royals do get a run and lead 1-0 in the top of the first inning. So it is not a hit with a runner in scoring position, not a hit at all. It's a double play. A run scoring one at that, 1-0 Royals, and well, that's the end of the line for Miguel Ulloa. Joe Espada had lefty Brian King warming up in the bullpen. Maybe that was after the command issues. And Ulloa exits after issuing two walks, hitting a batter, and coaxing a double play ground out that scored a run. Brian King is in. Michael Massey to the plate with a runner on third and two outs. Royals up 1-0, top of the first.
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15: So the Astros' second pitcher in the top of the first inning is lefty Brian King. And he did pitch yesterday in a scoreless inning in a third. Michael Massey steps to the plate against him with a runner on third base. And two outs, the Royals have a 1-0 lead over the Astros. First pitch. And it's a fastball over the inner edge called strike one. So Miguel Ulloa threw 11 pitches, only two for strikes, issued back-to-back walks, then hit a batter. And then Michael Garcia grounded into a run-scoring double play. The pitch.
9: Massey chops it to the right side, right at Jose Altuve. He gloves chest high, tosses to first in time for the out. The inning is over. The Royals get one run, certainly hope for a lot more after loading the bases with nobody out. But the Royals do get the one run on zero hits, two walks, a hit batter, and the run-scoring double play. We go to the bottom of the first inning in Houston. Royals one, Astros coming up, and Seth Lugo to the mound.
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9: Seth Lugo is on the mound. He makes his 31st start this season. That is tied for the second most starts in Major League Baseball. He does, however, have a 4.99 ERA. That is the second highest ERA among qualified pitchers. Lugo's thrown 164 innings this year, struck out 126, walked 53. Opponents have hit 290 against him. That is the highest opponent's batting average for qualified pitchers this year. So, it's been a struggle, especially in the second half, but the last start was much better. Five innings of two-run ball on the road against the Red Sox. Lugo struck out seven and only issued two walks, and the Royals beat the Red Sox 3-2. Well, Lugo takes the mound for the bottom of the first inning with a 1-0 lead. That's after the Royals got one run on zero hits in the top of the first. Jeremy Peña is getting ready to lead off the bottom of the first inning, with Yordan Alvarez on deck, and then Isak Paredes to follow. Some technical difficulties to start the inning. Pitchcom issues. Now Lugo's ready. Signals Carter Jensen. Overhead windup, and the first pitch to Peña. Fastball crushed deep to left field, and gone. And Jeremy Peña has done it again. He just hit one to the train tracks. The second time this series that he's homered on the very first pitch of the bottom of the first inning. He has been a one-man wrecking crew this week at Daikin Park. A solo shot to left, his 20th home run this season. This game is tied at one in the bottom of the first. Jeremy Peña is now 7-for-9 with a double and three home runs in this three-game series. Wow. Brings up Yordan Alvarez. And Lugo's first pitch to him. Breaking ball, slap foul, third base side out of play, and it's 0-1. Alvarez enters hitting .310 this year. That's the second best average in the American League. Chandler Simpson of the Rays is now hitting .311. Here's the 0-1 pitch. Alvarez skies it. Shallow left center field. Isaac Collins drifts into the gap from left. He's under it, and he makes the catch. And Alvarez is vanquished for now. One away. Alvarez also has 39 home runs this year. Also second most in the American League. His 98 RBIs are also second most in the American League. They don't give you a triple crown for being second in everything, though. You got to be first in everything. Alvarez does have a puncher's chance at a triple crown down the stretch. First pitch now to Isak Paredes, right-hand hitter. Lugo delivers a sinker over the outer half, and it's 0-1. Ball game tied at one, bottom of the first inning. And boy, the Royals and Astros went about scoring a run in very different ways, didn't they? Here's the pitch. Low and outside, 1-1. Well, the Royals got back-to-back walks, then a hit batter to begin the game, and then a run-scoring double play for Jeremy Peña. It was one swing and a homer. The pitch. Sinker stays outside. Two balls and a strike on Isak Paredes. Base is empty. One out, bottom of the first inning. Overhead windup from Lugo. Left leg kick in the pitch. Slider outside. 3-1. Carter Jensen does the catching for the Royals. He's been the Royals' everyday catcher the better part of the last few months. The pitch. Sinker loop foul, third base side. And it's 3-2. And Matt Quatrero did say today, when asked about Salvador Perez's availability to catch, he did say that it's unlikely that he catches the rest of the year. He's at first base for the Royals tonight. Payoff pitch to Isak Paredes. And it's down and away, ball four. So Paredes takes a walk. He's on at first with one out for Jose Altuve. Once upon a time, a childhood teammate of Salvador Perez's. Those two grew up about 25 minutes from each other. They knew each other before they even signed professional contracts in the mid-2000s. First pitch to him, hit on the ground toward third base. Michael Garcia scoops it up, over to second for one. Reel at a first is in time for two. And the Royals go around the horn for an inning-ending double play. Well, the Astros tie the game. It's Jeremy Peña again with one home run to lead off the bottom of the first. One run, one hit, no errors, nobody left. We go to the second. Royals and Astros tied at one.
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9: Then Kyle Isbell to follow, 6, 7, and 8 in Matt Quatrero's lineup tonight. Left-hander Brian King stays on the mound for the Astros. He entered in the top of the first inning and threw two pitches to get the final out. So Salvi gets to face a lefty. First pitch, it's slung over the inner half, called strike, and it's 0-1. Salvi has been much better this season against left-handed pitching than right-handed pitching. Hitting 272 against lefties. King delivers. Inside, one ball, one strike. It's compared to 212 against right-handed pitching. Salvi was the DH in last night's game. He went 0 for 5. He's the first baseman tonight. The 1-1. Ripped toward third, right at Paredes. He makes a sliding snare in the hole between third and short. Salvi's robbed of a hit. One away. That was all reaction from Isak Paredes. Literally flashed the leather to his left. Look what I found. He found a 109-mile-an-hour line drive. So tough luck for Salvi, who had similar tough luck in the ninth inning yesterday. Salvi's 0 for 1. First pitch to John Ray. Here's a sinker over the low inside corner, called strike, and it's 0-1. Rave hit a two-run homer last night. It was his sixth home run of the season. Opened the scoring last night. Here's the pitch. Another sinker, same spot, same result, called strike, 0-2. And you heard Ryan and Q talking about Rave and the changes that he's made this year. The biggest one, going from the leg kick to a toe tap. Maybe initially uncomfortable, but the results have been there. King delivers. Up and in. One ball, two strikes. Here's the pitch. Way outside. Two balls, two strikes on John Ray. Getting a little bit more extended run. Really, maybe for one of the first times in his career. We saw Rave a good amount last year, too. The pitch clipped into Diaz's mitt, strike three, went after the high heat. So Brian King has retired all three batters he's faced tonight. That was after retiring four of the five he faced yesterday. The only batter he didn't retire last night was Bobby Witt Jr., and that was because he was intentionally walked. Kyle Isbell steps to the plate, another left-handed hitter. King delivers. Fastball over the inner edge, a called strike, and it's 0-1. There is action in the Astros bullpen. Right-hander Ethan Pecco is getting loose. King fires. Low and outside, skips away from Diaz toward the third base on deck circle. It's 1-1. Expect Ethan Pecco to throw the bulk of the game for the Astros. He was the bulk pitcher the last time that he pitched, when 5 2/3 innings. The pitch swung out and missed, 1-2. For Pecco, that was an outing against the Tampa Bay Rays, and it was the longest outing of his career. Wouldn't be a surprise to see him on the mound to begin the third. One ball, two strikes on Kyle Isbell. Here's the pitch. Check swing, rolled foul, third base side. Still a ball and two strikes on Izzy. Well, the Royals are trying to win a series, trying to play spoiler. The Royals have been eliminated from postseason contention. That happened yesterday before first pitch, and as a result of the Guardians beating the White Sox yesterday afternoon. And so the Royals are embracing the spoiler role. Finishing a series against the Astros here. Headed to Pittsburgh tonight for three games there. The pitch. Isbell slices it foul. Third base side out of play. Still 1-2. And then wrapping up the season at Kauffman Stadium with two pretty pivotal series. Three games against the White Sox. Three games against the Guardians. And those are games that will have an impact on the American League Central. Right now the Guardians have a half-game lead over the White Sox. The pitch. Isbell chops it toward the left side. Isak Paredes in the shift, gloves near short, throws to first in time for the out, and the inning is over. The Royals go down in order against lefty Brian King. We go to the bottom of the second at Daikin Park. Royals and Astros tied at one.
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15: 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Bottom of the second inning in Houston, the Royals and Astros are tied at 1. Thanks for joining us inside the IBEW Local 124 broadcast booth. With Steve Stewart and our producer-engineer Eric Guthrie, I'm Jake Eisenberg. Seth Lugo's back on the mound, threw 10 pitches in the first inning. Did give up a leadoff homer to Jeremy Pena and a one-out walk to Isak Paredes, but got an inning-ending double play ball. Now he faces Yiner Diaz to start the inning with Dalton Varsho on deck and Taylor Trammell to follow. First pitch to Diaz, a righty. And there's a sinker that bends back over the outer half called strike one. Diaz was 2-for-4 in last night's game, and one of those two hits was a ninth-inning homer. Here's the pitch. Breaking ball bounced down the third baseline right near the bag. Michael Garcia gloves in the backhand, throws across the diamond to first in time for the out. One away. Good to see Garcia back at third. He was not in the lineup yesterday. That was planned. Coming back from the hamstring injury that he suffered in August. It was only 4 games for Garcia after he came back from the hand strain that had kept him out for the better part of 2 months. First pitch to Dalton Varsho. Up and away, ball one. Well, Garcia was certainly happy to be back on the field on Tuesday, happy to be back with the team, and especially here in Houston, where there was a Team Venezuela reunion. The pitch. Varsho rips it high in the air, deep right center field, headed toward the Astros bullpen, and gone. Into the bullpen, a solo shot for Dalton Varsho. And the Royals are down 2-1 in the bottom of the second inning. 2 innings and 2 solo shots for the Astros. They get a big one from Varsho, just his 5th home run since being traded from the Blue Jays. Brings up Taylor Trammell, another left-handed hitter. Lugo delivers. Fastball popped up foul, out of play off to the left, and it's 0-1. So Lugo's now allowed 21 home runs this season. That includes the 2 tonight. He gave up 27 last year. Here's the pitch. Swung out and missed, and it's 0-2 on Trammell. Anyway, so on Tuesday, Michael Garcia, Salvador Perez, and Juan Graterol, we got to reunite with some fellow members of Team Venezuela. And won the World Baseball Classic all together back in March. 0-2 to Trammell. Fastball hit in the air down the right field line. That's headed for the Raptors. Scrapes the roof and comes down in John Rabe-Smith in right field. He makes the catch. 2 outs. And the Astros bench coach is Omar Lopez. He was the manager for Team Venezuela. And the Astros bullpen catcher, Javier Bracamonte, was one of the bullpen catchers along with Royals Juan Graterol. So they all got to reunite. The trophy was here. They got to take a picture with it. Still very proud of being Campeones del Mundo. First pitch to Cam Smith, and that's high, ball one. It feels like a lifetime ago, doesn't it, that the Royals took over the international baseball stage. Garcia was the WBC MVP. The pitch, breaking ball in for a strike, and it's 1-1 on Smith. Salvi was the captain of Team Venezuela. The Royals really shined on the international stage back in March. The 1-1. Fastball clipped into Jensen Smith. That's a strike. And it's 1-2. And includes Bobby Witt Jr. too. He's at shortstop again tonight. Played for Team USA. America's shortstop. One ball, two strikes on Cam Smith. Lugo delivers. Sinker just inside, 2-2.
9: Salvi's playing off the line at first base. Michael Massey up the middle at second. Here's the pitch. Sweeper stays high. Three balls, two strikes on Cam Smith. And along with John Raven right, it's Kyle Isbell in center and Isaac Collins in the shadows of the Crawford boxes in left.

0: We go to the third in Houston. Right-hander Ethan Pecco is coming in. Astros 2, Royals 1.
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0: Of the first two innings, and now they turn to the guy they expect to throw the most in tonight's game. Ethan Pecco is on the mound to start the third inning.
5: Number 70, the right-hander, Ethan Pecco, P-E-C-K-O. And he'll go to work on Isaac Collins, who bats for the first time tonight, seeing the third pitcher for the Astros already. As Collins stands in, batting left-handed, first pitch. And a breaking ball is a called strike. That was the curve. Collins 2-for-10 on the road trip with 5 walks, a sacrifice bunt, a couple of stolen bases. So 200 average, but he's done a lot of things well on this trip, including good defense. 0-1. Now the pitch. And a swing. He cracked his bat, pops it up left side of the infield. Paredes backpedals a couple of paces, makes the catch. That's out number one. So one time through the order, the Royals, as Jake mentioned, they have one run to show for 9 batters. And now Carter Jensen will bat for a second time. He drew a 4-pitch walk to begin the ball game. Walking to lead off the game for a second straight night. Facing the right-hander, Pecco. First pitch. Bouncer to the right side. Big hop for Altuve. He'll throw to first. 2 quick outs for this native of Pennsylvania. He's from the Philadelphia area originally. Played his college ball at Towson University, suburban Baltimore. And a 6th round pick 3 years ago out of Towson by the Astros. 24-year-old 6'2 right-hander, works from the third base side of the rubber, delivers, and a breaking ball misses outside. Fastball, sinker, sweeper, cutter, curve, and change. Expected to go multiple innings, unless the Royals can disrupt that plan. Bobby, the batter, stands in, looks at a ball, and now looks at a strike. Up there with nobody on and 2 down, Bobby has reached in 37 of 39 games since coming off the injured list, including 13 consecutive games, and now with his walk in the first inning tonight, 14 consecutive games in which he's reached. Here's the 1-1. And a curve misses outside. Three Astros pitchers have combined to retire 7 straight Royals hitters. Going back to the first inning, here's the pitch. And a big

0: Swing and a miss at a slow breaking ball from the right hander Pecco. Now it's 2-2 on Bobby Witt Jr. Garcia grounded into a double play that brought in a run after Caglione was hit by a pitch. The first three batters reached for the Royals tonight. Walk, walk, hit batter. To load the bases for Garcia. He grounded into a double play, but he did make contact and at least got one run in. Here's a breaking ball, missed down and away. And it's a full count on Bobby with Jack Caglione on deck right now. Infield very much straight up for Bobby. Infield outfield with a slight shift around to the right. Now the payoff pitch and a breaking ball waved at and missed. He got him, and that's a strikeout and the first for Pecco. Ethan Pecco with a 1-2-3 third inning. We go to the bottom of the third with Houston leading 2-1.
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0: Seth Lugo back to work. And he keeps Houston off the board here in the bottom of the third inning. The Astros lead it by a 2-1 score. 2-2-0 for Houston. The Royals one run without the benefit of a hit as of yet. And it'll be Lamont Wade Jr., first baseman tonight, left-handed batter to lead off the Astros third inning. 2-0-2 on the year, three homers, 18 driven in. He's been very good as a pinch hitter this year, Wade has, and with runners in scoring position, but right now he's up there to lead off this frame. Native of the Baltimore area, and he's a University of Maryland alum from that program. There's a pitch upstairs to Wade. Left-handed hitter against the righty Lugo. The pitch, and it's a called strike. It'll be Wade, and then it'll be Jeremy Pena, then Yordan Alvarez. The top two guys in the order have really been tough, especially the very top guy in the order in this series for Houston. Breaking ball pulled foul up the first base side by Wade. What do you remember about Lamont as a collegian at Maryland?
4: Well, he was a big part of their back-to-back super regional teams in 2014 and 2015. Jose Quas was his third baseman that year.
0: Here's the 1-2 and a big swing and a miss. And there's a strikeout by Lugo on the cutter, his second K of the night.
4: In particular, the 2015 season, Wade played a good amount of center field that year, had a huge relay to home plate to help Maryland beat UCLA in the regionals. UCLA was the top overall seed that year.
0: So that was at in Los Angeles.
4: And that was at Jackie Robinson Stadium in LA. He was in center field. He also played a lot of first base that year for the Terps.
0: Here is Jeremy Pena up for a second time tonight. He homered his first time. First pitch he saw, there's a called strike. If you haven't guessed already, Jake was calling the Maryland games when he was a student there, so he got to see firsthand guys like Jose Quas, Lamont Wade Jr.
4: And someone we'll see this weekend, Brandon Lau, Pirates second baseman, was Maryland's second baseman as part of those teams.
0: 1-1 the count on right-handed hitting Jeremy Pena, their shortstop. The pitch, breaking ball, pulled foul up the third baseline. And it's 0-2 the count.
4: Just getting to two strikes against Jeremy Peña feels like a win.
0: Yeah. Give yourself a better chance anyway. 0-2 on him now. Play him straight up. His homer in the first inning was his 20th of the year. And the pitch. And a swing and a one hopper to short. Bobby's got it. Sets his feet. Fires across to Salvi, the first baseman, for the out. So the 20th home run from Jeremy Peña in the first inning is first time to get 20 homers since his rookie campaign of 2022 when he got there. So he's now got 20 homers and 50 driven in, and he's got 7 hits in 10 at bats in this series with 3 home runs, but he was just retired. Now it's Alvarez. Doesn't get any easier now. Big strong left-handed hitter looks at a strike from Lugo. Alvarez flied out to shallow left his first time. He's 2-for-7 in the series now with a double and a homer. Infield swung way around to the right in the pitch, and a curve catches the outside corner from number 67, 6'4", Seth Lugo. 5 career starts against Houston, 2-2 with a 3.86 ERA, 3 quality starts. 0-2, way outside, 1-2. Houston has not been as kind to him this ballpark in his starts, a 6.06 ERA in his couple of starts here. 1-2 now on Alvarez in the pitch, and a swing and a ball shot foul down the left side off the side netting. And we'll do it again. Royals will fly to Pittsburgh after this game and arrive in the Steel City in the wee hours and play 3 against the Pirates this week in night games Friday and Saturday, and then a day game on Sunday. Here's the 1-2 pitch, and a breaking ball misses down and in on number 44, Yordan Alvarez, who began the night barely by just a whisker, number one in the batting average race in the American League, ahead of Simpson with Tampa Bay. 3.10 average, second in homers, second in RBIs in the league. Here's the 2-2. Swinging a foul back as Lugo came with a fastball. Junior Caminero has 41 for Tampa Bay, 41 home runs. Alvarez at 39. Pete Alonso has 102 RBIs for Baltimore. Alvarez is 4 behind him at 98. Now the 2-2 pitch, and a swing and a slicer foul down the left side, and we'll do it again.
4: Yeah, basically the Rays are almost single-handedly thwarting his triple crown efforts between Simpson and Caminero. Caminero, by the way, is also 3rd in the league in RBIs, not too far behind,
0: right,
4: Alvarez.
0: So just 2 behind.
4: He's creeping up on him there too.
0: 2 behind this guy. Starter play today. 2-2 the count. And Lugo kicks and deals. And a swing and a chopper. Left side is getting it over the leaping Garcia and into shallow left for a base hit. Garcia was pulled way over to the shortstop hole. He was actually, he's the third baseman, and he might have been standing closer to second than he was to third on that shift. But the ball bounced over him and found left field. And Alvarez has a soft single with 2 down.
4: A good example of what makes Yordan Alvarez such a tough hitter to face. Seth Lugo has had no balls, 2 strikes, and sure, he's had his struggles putting away hitters in 2 strike counts, but Alvarez just battles and battles, and then a soft swing, he goes the other way.
0: Here's Isak Paredes taking a breaking ball, outside ball 1, right-handed hitting third baseman. He's 0-for-7 in the series. He has drawn a walk tonight in his one plate appearance. Alvarez the runner at first base. Salvi holding him. Here's the pitch. And it's a called strike. Lugo programs the next pitch into his pitchcom device on his right hip. Stands on the hill, looks back at Alvarez, who takes a modest lead. Now the 1-1 pitch, and a breaking ball is pulled foul up the third base side. A sweeper from the man of 1,000 pitches, Seth Lugo. First start of the year for Seth. 1-2. Now the pitch. And it misses inside. 2 balls, 2 strikes on Paredes. He has led the league in 2 out RBIs this season. Here's the pitch. 2 outs now. Fly ball left field, but playable shy of the track. Collins will make the catch. Paredes flies out, and the base hit does not hurt Lugo. And we go to the fourth inning here in Houston. It's a 2-1 Astros lead.
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0: Weekend, Ethan Pecco will be out to pitch his second inning of work tonight. He pitched a 1-2-3 third after they ran an opener out there tonight. Uyola, who wound up giving up a run in two-thirds of an inning, and then Brian King worked two-thirds of an inning, so that other relievers got the first two innings in the book. First pitch fouled straight back by Caglione. Caglione is 0 for 9 since the stretch where he missed five games in a row. Trying to heat back up, getting regular bats again. He's again the DH tonight. They shade him around to the right. And the righty delivers, and a swing and a miss. That was a changeup down and in under the hands of Caglione, who's in the hole here 0-2. Pecco has made four starts and one relief appearance since he was added to the Major League roster August the 19th. He is a Major League rookie, the 0-2, and it's way outside. He currently ranks as the Astros' number 3 pitching prospect, number 9 overall prospect in the Astros farm system, this former Towson Tiger. In his big league debut against the Angels on August the 19th. 1-2. And the pitch. And a swing and a foul tip strikeout. Caglione down on strikes. So the second strikeout of the night for Ethan Pecco. He came in with a 4.30 ERA in limited action as 24-year-old right-hander. That'll be Michael Garcia, who brought in the Royals' first run with a double play ball. Here's the pitch to him, and it's called strike. Garcia came up in the first inning with the bases loaded and nobody out. And it was good news, bad news. He got a run in, but the Astros were happy to limit the damage to one run in that first inning. 0-1. Now the pitch. And a breaking ball, fly ball, right center, over to make the play is Dalton Varsho. Second out of the inning, that'll bring up Massey. Michael 3-for-5 with a homer and an RBI last night. 333 since the 1st of August for Massey. Hit his 12th homer in last night's game. The Royals had a 2-0 lead. Homer leading off the eighth and give the Royals a 3-run lead at that point. stands in right now with nobody on base and two down, first